naturalist, a lot more. He was born in January 11th of 1887, and had his last day April 21st, 1948. Born in Burlington, Iowa, last day in Baraboo, Wisconsin. He was a professor of Wisconsin for a number of decades, I believe, and for this hour of Books with Bells, right, I do my best to incorporate not just reading, but also some music, like we just heard from Jonathan Richman singing Her Beauty Is Raw and Wild, or sorry, Because Her Beauty Is Raw and Wild, off of the same name, LP. And why, how I do that too, with in addition to music, is try to fit in some interview material. And I did not find anything that had to do with Aldo conducting formal interviews. And I had searched it, like, oh, Aldo Leopold interview, 1930s. And nothing is recorded. Rather, there is fact that he did broadcast a series of radio addresses from 1933 to 1936 on the University of Wisconsin-Madison's radio, known at that time as HUA. And the premise of those radio addresses was to educate farmers in wildlife management. But much later in this hour, we'll be hearing a retelling of one of those radio broadcasts, or more. One of them, for sure, is titled Feeding Water Birds on the Farm. The Sand County Almanac, which we have today, is an essential read for those interested in wildlife ecology, because Aldo Leopold is considered the father of wildlife ecology, an advocate for what would be the movement of environmental protections. So the almanac is providing us the ethical foundation for the conservation movement, like I mentioned, and that rolls out to what Rachel Carlson provided to us with her book, Silent Spring of 62. From Leopold to Carlson, it was hand in hand what would created the EPA in 1970, as well as the ban on DDT, and much more. So let's start our reading time. Thank you for tuning in to Books with Bells. I'm Birdie Bells. Start from the beginning. Let's see. I believe, yep, it goes by months. So instead of starting at January, let's start in September. We are on September here in Davis, California. Present moment. July. Let's see. Had it skipped it? November. Too early. September. Okay. So this is a Sand County Almanac by Aldo Leopold. Sketches here and there, also by Leopold. We're on page 50, September. The Coral Copse. By September, the day breaks. With little help from birds, a song sparrow may give a single, half-hearted song. A woodcock may twitter overhead en route to his daytime thicket. A barred owl may terminate the night's argument with one last wavering call. But few other birds have anything to say or sing about. It is on some, but not all, of these misty autumn daybreaks that one may hear the chorus of the quail. The silence is suddenly broken by a dozen contralto voices, no longer able to restrain the phrase of the day to come. After a brief minute or two, the music closes as suddenly as it began. There is peculiar virtue in the music of elusive birds, songsters that sing. From topmost boughs are easily seen and easily forgotten. They have the meteorocracy of the obvious. What one remembers is the invisible hermit thrush pouring silver chords from impenetrable shadows. The soaring crane trumpeting from behind a cloud.
the prairie chicken booming

the mists of nowhere, the quails Ave Maria in the hush of dawn. No naturalist has seen the coral act, for the covey is still on its invisible root, roost in the grass, and any attempt to approach automatically induces silence. In June, it is completely predictable that the robin will give voice when the light intensity reaches 0.01 candle power, and that bedlam of other singers will follow in predictable sequence. In autumn, on the other hand, the robin is silent. It is quite unpredictable whether the covey chorus will occur at all. The disappointment I feel on these mornings of silence perhaps shows that things hope for have a higher value than things assured. The hope of hearing quail is worth half a dozen rising in the dark. My farm always has one or more coveys in autumn. I wonder if I'm saying that word right. But the daybreak chorus is usually distant. I think this is because the coveys prefer to roost as far as possible from the dog, whose interest in quail is even more ardent than my own. One October dawn, however, as I sat sipping coffee by the outdoor fire, a chorus burst into song, hardly a stone's throw away. They had roosted under a white pine copse, possibly to stay dry during the heavy dews. We felt honored by this daybreak hymn sung almost at our own doorstep. Somehow, the blue autumnal needles on those pines beneath thenceforth bluer, the red carpet of dewy berry under those pines became even redder. October. Smoky gold. There are two kinds of hunting, ordinary hunting and rough grouse hunting. There are two places to hunt grouse, ordinary places in Adams County. There are two times to hunt in Adams, ordinary times, and when the tamaracks are smoky gold. This is written for those luckless ones who never stood, gun empty and mouth agape, to watch the golden needles come sifting down, while the feathery rocket that knocked them off sails unscathed into the jack pines. The tamaracks change from green to yellow, then the first frost have brought woodcock, fox sparrows, and juncos out of the north. Troops of robins are stripping the last white berries from the dogwood thickets, leaving the empty stems as a pink haze against the hill. The creekside alders have shed their leaves, exposing here and there an awful eyeful of holly. Brambles are aglow, lightening your footsteps grouseward. The dogs know what is grouseward better than you do. You will do well to follow him closely, reading from the cock of his ears the story the breeze is telling. When at last he steps stock still and says with a sideward glance, "Well, get ready." The question is, ready for what? A twittering woodcock or the rising roar of a grouse, or perhaps only a rabbit. In this moment of uncertainty is condensed much of the virtue of grouse hunting. He must know what to get ready for, should go and hunt pheasants. Hunts differ in flavor. The reasons are subtle. The sweetest hunts are stolen. To steal a hunt, either go far into the wilderness, where no one has been, or else find some undiscovered place under everybody's nose. Few hunters know that grouse exist in Adams County, for when they drive through it, they only see a waste of jack pines and scrub oaks. This is because the highway intersects a series of west-running creeks, each of which heads in a swamp, but drops to the river through dry sand barrens. Naturally, the northbound highway intersects those swampless barrens, but just above the highway and beyond the screen of dry scrub, every creeklet expands into a broad ribbon of swamp. A sure haven for grouse. Here come October, I sat in the solitude of my tamaracks and hear the hunters' cars roaring up the highway, well hell-bent for the crowded counties to the north. I chuckle as I picture their dancing speedometers, their strained faces, their eager eyes glued on a northward horizon. At the nose of their passing, a cock grouse drums his defiance. A dog grins as we note his direction. That fellow, we agree, needs some exercise. We shall look him up presently. The tamaracks grow not only in the swamp, but at the foot of the bordering upland. Where springs break forth, each spring has become choked with moss, which forms a boggy terrace.
I call these terraces the Hanging Gardens. For out of their sodden muck, the fringed genitons have lifted blue jewels. Such an October genitin, dusted with tamarack gold, it's worth a full stop and a long look, even when the dog signals grouse ahead. Between each hanging garden and the creekside is a moss-paved deer, handy for the hunter to follow, and for the flush grouse to cross in a split second. The question is whether the bird and the gun agree on how a second should split. If they do not, the next deer that passes finds a pair of empty shells to sniff at, but no feathers. Higher up the creeklet, I encounter an abandoned farm. I try to read from the age of the young jack pines marching across an old field how long ago the luckless farmer found out that sand plains were meant to grow solitude, not corn. Jack pines tell tall tales to the unwary for they put on several rolls of branches each year instead of only one. I find a better chronometer in an elm sitting that now blocks the barn door. It rings date back to the drought of 1930s. Since that year, no man has carried milk out of this barn. I wonder what this family thought about when their mortgage finally outgrew their crops and thus gave the signal for their eviction. Many thoughts, like flying grouse, leave no trace of their passing. But some leave clues that outlast the decades. He who in some unforgotten April planted the lilac must have thought pleasantly of blooms for the Aprils to come. She who used this washboard, its corrugations were thin with many Mondays, may have wished for the cessation of all Mondays and soon. Musing on such questions, I become aware of the dog down by the spring, pointing patiently these many minutes. I walk up, apologizing for my inattention. Up twitters a woodcock, bat-like, his salmon breast soaked in October's sun. Thus goes the hunt. It's hard on such day to keep one's mind on grouse, for there are many distractions. I cross a buck track in the sand and follow an idle curiosity. The track leads straight from one Jersey tea bush to another, with nip twigs showing why. This reminds me of my own lunch, but before I get pulled out of my game pocket, I see a circling hawk, high, skyward, needing identification. I wait till he banks and he sows his red tail. I reach again for the lunch, but my eye catches a peeled popple. Here a buck has rubbed off his itchy velvet. How long ago? The exposed wood is already brown. I conclude that horns must therefore be clean by now. Well, it is October, right? I reach again for the lunch, but I'm interrupted by an excited yap from the dog and a crash of bushes in the swamp. Out springs a buck, flag aloft, horns shining, his coat a sleek blue. Yes, the popple told the truth. This time I get the lunch all the way out and sit down to eat. A chickadee watches me and grows confidential about his lunch. He doesn't say what he ate. Perhaps it was cool, turgid ant eggs or some other avian equivalent of cold roast grouse. Lunch over, I regard a phalanx of young tamaracks, their golden lances thrusting skyward. Under each the needles of yesterday fall to earth, building a blanket of smoky gold. The tip of each, the bud of tomorrow, performed, poised, awaits another spring. Okay. That reaches us to 5:20 p.m. I will be playing one or more station announcements as we continue the hour for Books with Bells. This is KDVS Davis. In the background plays Marin Headlands, Ocean Waves, a soundscape. Let's see, PSA. And just to note, as we've been reading, it's reminded me of my study here at UC Davis. I'm no longer an active student. I've graduated last year. My major was indeed wildlife biology. So reading this firsthand,
reminds me, actually recalls of the stuff that we studied to be a naturalist. To be a naturalist, anyone can do it. And naturalists, one of their tasks, if they're up for it, but it's also very highly encouraged to become a more thorough and skilled naturalist, is to have a field guide. And a field guide, if you haven't made one yourself or heard of it, it's a journal, a nature journal. And the nature journal, you keep detailed at times descriptions of what you see outdoors, whether there be, you know, a flock of chickens or geese flying south, anything, just sounds, the smells, scents, the trackings that you might find, footprints, the other stuff. And like that, you become more attuned with your surroundings. And what's really neat is that I believe this, maybe folks will say the same, and as I will continue my statement, again, the following views presented in this hour do not reflect the views of KDVS Davis, KDVS sponsors, or the University of California. Before and after this minute, the rest of the full hour of Books with Bells. But like I was saying, when it arrives to writing your field guide, yes, that's what I want to say. Aldo Leopold is, like I said at the beginning, the father of wildlife ecology, yes. However, it's more than that. He lays a foundation as to what it looks like to be a naturalist, or what it sounds like to be a naturalist. And I think that's highly educational, really. You just picking up a Sand County Almanac, again, had me recall the things I learned in class, in field trips, in coursework, the instructions, right? And I'm a firm believer that, you know, instructions are not the thing that's most necessary. Sometimes you can, from another person. What I'm saying is that you can make your own instructions, and that is the free form of making a field guide. Yeah. As a naturalist, you can make it your own. There's a preferred structure, I guess. You know, you always got to have your date, the weather, the time you're out, the time that you finish your observations, you know, the count of cedar waxwings, and other things. But what you draw, what you see, it's all up to you. That's the free form of a field guide. And if you've been listening to me read Aldo Leopold's Sand County Almanac, it has that flow. Very descriptive, and you know him saying, oh, my dog whistled up ahead, or we saw more tamaracks, you know, and so forth. So let's play those station announcements, and we'll be back here together for Books with Bells.

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2: 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Before we read more, I want to share this very important way to define wilderness. In Aldo Leopold's book, we heard the word wilderness, and let me scan for it again. Because what does wilderness mean? The wild? Outdoors? What does it mean? And last month, I came across a very, like I said, important definition, or I don't know if I had said it yet, but I came across a very, very excellent way of defining it, and it requires just to listen to what I heard, so I'm going to play it for you all. How did I find it? Instagram. But I was able to find it again so I could present it to you all on KDVS today. So it's from Nerdy About Nature. So I learned about where it actually came from, this said interview that I was watching not too long ago. And Nerdy About Nature is a factual, science-based, educational podcast, pod chat. And they do several interviews since the inception of Nerdy About Nature. So you can check them out at nerdyaboutnature.com. It's hosted by a man named Ross. And he describes himself a bit of a nerd for all things nature. He started Nerdy About Nature as a way of sharing observations and fun facts. Sort of like Aldo Leopold does in his book, right? So I'm going to pull up what will be the episode, I believe, 37 from the Pod Chat series that Ross presents with Nerdy About Nature. It's called Pod Chat 37, Learning from Indigenous Worldviews to Build a Better Tomorrow with Giselle Martin. I did not get a full description of Giselle Martin, but feel free to check out, again, Nerdy About Nature, that Pod Chat 37, for more information. So I think I'm just going to play the first 2.5 minutes and we'll see where it goes, because it does begin with her, Giselle Martin, defining wilderness for us. Which ties in with Aldo Leopold, because he gives us a scope of wilderness through his descriptive writing. Okay, let's get this set up. We're going to fade out Marin Headlands, and let's listen to Giselle Martin on KDVS Davis.
3: There was a group of elders that were working on signage in the National Park Reserve here, and they had to translate some things, and one of the things they had to translate was the word wilderness.
4: Mm.
3: They thought would find lots of word for wilderness because it's all around us here. And these elders from our nations, Yususat and Tlokwe, went and they deliberated for 3 days on the word wilderness. And when they came back, they said, the closest translation we have for wilderness is Wathyu, and it means home. There's no such thing as wilderness in our language. And if you look online and just Google the word wilderness and what does it mean, yes, it's romanticized a lot, like, oh, the beautiful wilderness, but it is, the definition is a wasteland or a desolate, wild place that humans might visit but do not live in. Humans do not live there. They do not take care of it. They don't garden. They don't farm there. as a wilderness, or it's a position of political disfavor. So according to those definitions, or that one of a wasteland that humans only visit, there is no wilderness anywhere on this coast. And there's no wilderness anywhere that I've had the privilege of traveling to in North America thus far. Everywhere where I've gone, where I've gotten to meet other indigenous knowledge keepers, they have amazing knowledge about how to live in reciprocity with their territories, how they're striving to take care of them despite these incredible hurdles. And I ended up on a panel with 9 indigenous men from around the world, not even just North America, at the Wild 10 Congress in Spain years ago. And we were given 5 minutes to talk about what wilderness meant to us, because it was the wilderness conference. 5 minutes. And so I went prepared to say that there's no such thing as wilderness in our language. Well, lo and behold, each of these other men said the same thing as me.
4: And they were from all over the
3: world. There was a tribesman from the Sahara Desert. Yeah. They're from all over the world, completely different ecological systems. And I came back from that going, humans are not the problem. There's amazing examples of humans worldwide who are still striving to live and uphold their cultural teachings, speaking their languages, working to protect those ecosystems and live in a good way with them. It's this other system that's come in and infected us that has human supremacy in it at its core in a lot of ways, you know.
2: And that concludes the excerpt I've brought to you all from Nerdy About Nature, titled Pot Chat 37, Learning from Indigenous Worldviews to Build a Better Tomorrow with Giselle Martin. Feel free to check that out if you want to watch more or hear more about that same episode or pod chat. I went ahead and found out more information about Giselle Maria Martin, who was speaking just a moment ago. Giselle Maria Martin is a citizen of a First Nation, of which I will try my best to pronounce, Talokuyot. She is a language and cultural activist, educator, storyteller, singer, and composer. And through an education society called the Rain Cost Education Society, Giselle runs a group, I believe, that goes by a Yukop Panak, which includes cultural outdoor field trips, language classes, cultural workshops, and traditional food security workshops. She's a passionate advocate for the preservation, revitalization, and transmission of traditional knowledge and languages. Giselle embodies the philosophy that the land is the best university, and one should never stop learning. And that is from reading from the indigenousinnovators.ca. The Giselle Maria Martin profile. Okay, so let's keep reading from Aldo Leopold's book, A Sand County Almanac, here for Books with Bells, a one-hour program with your host, myself, Birdie Bells. I'm going to jump to a different section. That being from part 2 of the book. Part 2 is titled Sketches Here and There, and it begins with Wisconsin, Marshland Elegy. A dawn wind stirs on the great marsh with almost imperceptible slowness. It rolls a bank of fog across the wind morass like the wind ghosts of a glacier that mists advance, riding over phalanxes of tamarack. Sliding along bog meadows heavy with dew, a single silence hangs from horizon to horizon. Out of some far recess of the sky, a tinkling of little bells falls soft upon the listening land. Then again silence. Now comes a baying of some sweet-throated hound. Soon the clamor of a responding pack, then a far clearer blast of hunting horns out of the sky into the fog. High horns, low horns, silence. And finally a pandemonium of trumpets, rattles, croaks, and cries that almost shakes the bog with its nearness. But without yet disclosing whence it comes, at last a glint of sun reveals the approach of a great echelon of birds. On motionless wing, they emerge from the lifting mist, sweep a final arc of sky, and settle in clangorous descending spirals to their feeding grounds. A new day has begun on the crane marsh. A sense of time lies thick and heavy on such a plane, such a place. Yearly since that ice age, it has awakened each spring to the clangor of cranes. The peat layers that comprise the bog are laid down in the basin of an ancient lake.
3: Ooh.
2: The cranes stand, as it were, upon the sodden pages of their own history. These peats are compressed, remains of the mosses that clog the pools of the tamaracks, that spread over the moss, of the cranes that boggled over the tamaracks since the retreat of the ice sheet. An endless caravan of generations has built its own bones, this bridge into the future, this habitat where the oncoming host again may live and breed and die. To what end? Out on the bog, a crane gulping some luckless frog springs his ungainly hulk into the air and flails the morning sun with mighty wings. The tamaracks re-echo with his buggled certitude he seems to know. Our ability to perceive quality in nature begins, as in art, with the pretty. It expands through successive stages of the beautiful to values as yet uncaptured by language. The quality of cranes lies, I think, in this higher gamut, as yet beyond the reach of words. This much, though, can be said. Our appreciation of the crane grows with the slow unraveling of earthly history. His tribe, we now know, stems out of the remote Eocene. The other members of the fauna in which he originated are long since entombed within the hills. When we hear his call, we hear no mere bird. We hear the trumpet in the orchestra of evolution. He is the symbol of an untamable past, of the incredible sweep of millennia, which underlies and conditions the daily affairs of birds and men. And so they live and have their being, these cranes, not in the constricted prison, but in the wider reaches of evolutionary time. Their annual return is the ticking of the geologic clock. Upon the place of the return, they confer a peculiar distinction. Amid the endless meteorocracy of the commonplace, a crane marsh holds a paleontological pattern of nobility, one in the march of eons, and revocable only by shotgun. A sadness discernible in some marshes arises, perhaps from their own once having harbored cranes. Now they stand humbled adrift in history. Some sense of this quality in cranes seems to have been felt by sportsmen and ornithologists of all ages. Upon such query at the Holy Roman Empire, Frederick loosed his gyrfalcons. Upon such query at this one swoop the hawks of the Kublai Khan, Marco Polo tells us, he derives the highest amusement from sporting with gyrfalcons and hawks. At Shanganor, the Khan has a great palace surrounded by a fine plain where are found cranes in great numbers. He causes millet and other grains to be sown in order that the birds may not want. The ornithologist Benchberg, seeing cranes as a boy upon the Swedish heaths, forthwith made them his life work. He followed them to Africa and discovered their winter retreat on the winter Nile. He says of the first encounter, it was a spectacle which eclipsed the night of the rock in the Thousand and One Nights. When the glacier came down out of the north, crunching hills and gouging valleys, some adventuring rampart of the ice climbed the Baraboo Hills in Wisconsin, and fell back into the outlet gorge of the Wisconsin River. The swollen waters backed up and formed a lake half as long as a state, bordered on the east by cliffs of ice and fed the torrents that fell from melting mountains. The shorelines of this old lake are still visible. Its bottom is the bottom of the Great Marsh. The lake rose through the centuries, finally spilling over east of the Baraboo Range. There, it cut a new channel for the river, and thus drained itself. To the residual lagoons came the cranes, bulging, the defeat of the retreating winter, summoning the on-creeping host of living things to their collective task of marsh building. Floating bogs of a sphagnum moss clogged and lowered waters filled them. Sedge and leather leaf, tamarack and spruce successively advanced over the bog. Wow, it's very beautifully described. Anchoring it by their foot of fabric, sucking out its water, making peat. The lagoons disappeared, but not the cranes. To the moss meadows that replaced the ancient waterways, they return each spring to dance and bugle and rear their gangling sorrel-colored young. These albite birds are not properly called chicks, but colts. I cannot explain why. On some dewy June morning, watch them gambol over their ancestral pastures at the heels of the roan mare, and you will see for yourself. One year not long ago, a French trapper in buckskins pushed his canoe up one of the moss-clogged creeks that thread the Great Marsh. At this attempt to invade the Miri stronghold, the cranes gave vent to loud and ribald laughter. Before I continue, this is a good reminder. For many places that we arrive to, our destination, whether it be San Francisco, you know, Marin, we're listening to the Marin Headlands Ocean in the background, Washington, Elma, Washington, of all places, New York, you know, things, as we know, is obvious, look much different than what it did for a person like Aldo Leopold back before 1948. And it is very, like, magnificent descriptions that he's giving us. And I don't think we should take that for granted. I mean, for what we have left, I think it also deserves just as much description and record to write such things like he did, sketches here and there, you know? We should account for those sketches that we have left. Okay, let's continue. A century or two later, Englishmen came in covered wagons. They chopped clearings in the timbered moraines that border the marsh. And with what I just said, it's an opinion. So if you're interested in that, you could do it. But I don't think I made any call to action. Okay, let's keep going. They chopped clearings in the timbered moraines that border the marsh, and in them planted corn and buckwheat. They did not intend, like the great Khan at Changanor, to feed the cranes. But the cranes do not question the intent of glaciers, emperors, or pioneers. They ate the grain, and some irate farmer failed to concede their unsuffruct in his corn. They trumpeted a warning and sailed across the marsh to another farm. There was no alfalfa in those days, and the hill farms made poor hayland, especially in dry years. One dry year, someone set a fire in the tamaracks. The burn grew up quickly to blue joint grass, which, cleared of dead trees, made a dependable hay meadow. After that, each August, men appeared to cut hay. In winter, after the cranes had gone south, they drove wagons over the frozen bogs and hauled the hay to the farms in the hills. Yearly, they piled the marsh with fire and axe, and in those two short decades, hay meadows dotted the whole expanse. Each August, when the haymakers came to pitch their camps, singing and drinking and lashing their teams with whip and tongue, the cranes whined to their colts and retreated to the far fastness. Red shitepokes, the haymakers called them, from the rusty hue which at the season often stains the battleship gray of crane plumage. After the hay was stacked in the marsh again their own, the cranes returned, call down out of October skies the migrant flocks from Canada. Together they wheeled over the new cut stubbles and raided the corn until frost gave the signal for the winter exodus. These hay meadow days were the Arcadian age for marsh dwellers. Man and beast, plant and soil lived on and with each other in mutual toleration, to the mutual benefit of all. The marsh might have kept on producing hay and prairie chickens, deer and muskrat, crane music and cranberries forever. The new overlords did not understand this. They did not include soil, plants, or birds in their ideas of mutuality. The dividends of such a balanced economy were too modest. They had farms not only around but in the marsh. An epidemic of ditch digging and land booming set in. The marsh was left with drainage canals speckled with new fields and farmsteads. But crops were poor and beset by frost, to which the expensive ditches added an aftermath of debt. Farmers moved out. Peat beds dried, shrank, caught fire. Sun energy out of the Pleistocene shrouded the countryside in acrid smoke. No man raised his voice against the waste, only his nose against the smell. After a dry summer, not even the winter snows could extinguish the smoldering marsh. Great pockmarks were burned into field and meadow, the scars reaching down to the sands of the old lake. Peat covered those 100 centuries. Rank weeds sprang out of the ashes, to be followed after a year or two by aspen scrub. The cranes were hard put, their numbers shrinking, with the remains of unburned meadow. For them, the song of the power shovel came near being an elegy. The high priest of progress knew nothing of cranes and cared less. What is the species more or less among engineers? What good is an undrained marsh anyhow? For a decade or two, crops grow poorer, fires deeper, wood feels larger, and cranes scarcer year by year. Only reflooding it appeared could keep the peat from burning. Meanwhile, cranberry growers had, by plunging drainage ditches, reflooded a few spots and obtained good fields. Distant politicians bulged about marginal land, overproduction, unemployment relief, conservation. Economists and planners came to look at the marsh. Surveyors, technicians, CCCs buzzed out. A counter-epidemic of reflooding set in. Government bought land, resettled farmers, pledged ditches wholesale. Slowly by the bogs are re-wetting. The fire pox become ponds. Grass fires still burn, but they can no longer burn the wetted soil. All this, once the CC camps were gone, was good for cranes, but not so the thickets of scrub popple that spread inexorably over the old burns. And still less the maze of new roads that inevitably follow governmental conservation. To build a road is so much simpler than to think of what the country really needs. A road less marsh is seemingly as worthless to the alphabetical conservationists as an undrained one was to the empire builders. Solitude, the one natural resource that still endowed of alphabets, is so far recognized as valuable only by ornithologists and cranes. Thus, always does history, whether of marsh or marketplace, end in paradox. The ultimate value in those marshes is wildness, and the crane is wildness incarnate. But all conservation of wildness is self-defeating. For to cherish, we must see and fondle, and when enough has seen and fondled, there's no wilderness left to cherish. Someday, perhaps in the very process of our benefactions, perhaps in the fullness of geological time, the last crane will trumpet his farewell and spiral skyward from the great marsh. High out of the clouds will fall the sound of hunting horns, the bane of the phantom pack, the tickle of little bells, and then a silence, never to be broken unless perchance in some far pasture of the Milky Way. A Sand County Almanac by Aldo Leopold, And that was page 95. KDVS listeners, we're approaching the last 10 minutes of Books with Bells. Again, I am a program for one hour. Every other week on Monday from 5 to 6 p.m. Before, we have Music Madness for a 30-minute program hosted by music directors of KDVS Davis. And after Books with Bells at 6 p.m. is Unabbreviated Country with Fuzzy Mike. 2-hour program. So if you find yourself on a Monday here, you'll be probably listen to one of us three in the next before and after, during. So that concludes what I've been reading from the Almanac. I haven't decided yet if I'll continue reading from this, but what I do is read from classical essential titles or sometimes fun topics for the airwaves. So stay tuned if you'd like in 2 weeks' time. I'm going to finish off the last 10 minutes of our programming for Books with Bells with a really good track list from Jonathan Richman. We started the hour with him, so we'll end the hour with him. I'm going to fade out Marin Headlands. Now it's just my voice. So neat to be back. I'm Birdie Bells. You can find me also on the Saturday Morning Folk Show, along with Chickpea and Sam Mule the Prophet. Or the Prophet. He goes by either. Either or. Okay, what I have from Jonathan Richman are some really neat tracks I just found this past 2 weeks. He has, you know, a huge catalog if you're familiar with him. I want to play I See What's Underneath, and I Can't Stand to See People with Their Feelings Hurt. Before we get that playing, I'm going to have one more station announcements, and I'll make my final goodbye. Okay, here we go.
5: Here's some heartening news for you land lovers. According to the American Dietetic Association, eating certain types of seafood twice a week may prevent heart disease, heart attacks, and cardiac arrest. That's because seafood contains a crucial dietary ingredient, omega-3 fatty acids. This follows years of studies suggesting omega-3s can help with heart issues such as breast cancer, strokes, and depression. Here, omega-3s are found in fish such as sardines, mackerel, and salmon. Here.
2: 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Again, I am your host, Birdie Bells. 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
6: When I see my father, I see him as he is right now. He's about 62 now. But when I look at him, I also see what's underneath. I see him as a little boy.

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That's how it works. 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Underneath is a six-year-old laughing just like a wild hyena. He's got his funny jokes. He's got his funny face that can make you laugh and slap. He's full of salt.

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I can't stand to see people with their feelings hurt. Let me tell you. Now say there's two little stores, you know. Say no one's going to one today. If you knew me, you'd know that's the store I'll always go to first. I just won't see people with their feelings hurt. I say my name is Jonathan. Hey, how you doing? Well, there's something I want to say I can't stand. I can't stand to see people with their feelings hurt. I can't stand to see people with their feelings hurt. Now say there's a rose bush, you know, a rose bush, right?

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Well, now there is something I can't stand. I can't stand to see people with their feelings hurt. I always want to help if I see them with their feelings hurt. One more thing.

Well, good evening and welcome to Unabbreviated Country. We're the show where country's a big word. My name is Fuzzy Mike. I'm going to be here till 8 o'clock playing country music for y'all. And I want to give a shout out and a thank you to Birdie Bells at Books with Birdie. In case you haven't noticed, we're starting our new fall programming this week. And that sounds like it's going to be a fun show for me to listen to while I'm getting ready for Unabbreviated Country. And what we were just listening to right now, well, that, of course, was You Ain't Going Nowhere by the Byrds. And that was off of their Cruising Altitude album. And, as I say, I'm going to be here till 8 o'clock playing country music for you, taking requests at 754-KDVS. In actual numbers, that's area code 530-754-5387. So why don't we jump right into it? Here's a little bit of Roseanne Cash.

That was Erin Enderlin doing her version of Fishing in the Dark. And before that, from her new Postcards from Texas album, that was Miranda Lambert playing Run. And we started that set with Roseanne Cash off of the King's Record Shop doing Green, Yellow, and Red. It's 10 minutes after 6 here on Unabbreviated Country. We're going to be here till 8 o'clock tonight. What I got coming up next is, Well, as you may have guessed, I played Fishing in the Dark by Erin Enderlin, which suggests that later in this show I may have already have some plans for another song by the Nitty Gritty Dirt Band. But for right now, right now I've got Lynn Anderson with, you'll probably recognize it.

That was off of their Live 2-5 album. That was Nitty Gritty Dirt Band doing Baby's Got a Hold on Me. And before that, we heard the great Billie Jo Spears doing her song Misty Blue. And we started that set off with Lynn Anderson's version of Silver Threads and Golden Needles. Yeah, and standards like that, a lot of great versions out there. And you listen to enough of them, and you pick up little subtle differences about them. I mean, Linda Ronstadt actually has two different versions of that song. And I remember what I really like about that Lynn Anderson version is the slide work there, that slide guitar in the break. That's what makes the Linda Anderson version stand out for me. So, well, it is 20 minutes after 6 here on Unabbreviated Country. And welcome to the first week of our fall programming here on KDVS in Davis. Yes, some of the things have shuffled around. Unabbreviated Country, we are still here every week from 6 to 8 p.m. But what's coming after us is, Lashini and DJ Pomegranate are going to put together a show called The Butterfly Effect. And I wonder what that's going to sound like. And, I hope you stick around after my show and give them a listen, too. But for right now, oh, yes. Well, you may have heard Bruce Springsteen's Cadillac Ranch. You may have heard the Nitty Gritty Dirt Band's Cadillac Ranch. Well, this ain't neither of them. This is Chris LeDoux.

0: KDVS would like to remind listeners to be cautious while passing cyclists on the road. California law requires a standard minimum distance of 3 feet between any part of the motor vehicle and any part of the bicycle or its operator. 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If you can't maintain a 3 foot distance, slow down even further to safely pass the cyclist. Give even more space when overtaking on narrow roads, in poor weather conditions, or when the cyclist is making a sudden movement. Please treat cyclists as other vehicles on the road and give them the necessary space to ride safely. This message is brought to you by the Safety Inclined DJs at KDVS 90.3 FM.
1: And we were just listening to Hello Mary Lou by NERPS. Or actually, NERPS is what Wavy Gravy used to call them, but you probably know them as the New Riders of the Purple Sage. And before that, we heard Chris Ledoux doing his song, The Cadillac Ranch. And let me add on to that bicycle safety thing. Around here on campus, man, everybody, keep your eyes out. All you bicyclists, yeah, keep your head on a swivel. There are tons of first years out there who don't know what they're doing, and you got to keep your eye out and not hit them. And that goes double for cars. So, yeah, this first week here, it's time to be extra cautious about bicycles and extra aware of them. But what's coming up next is Rhiannon Giddens' brand new album. This is the title track. She put out a new album, and this is the title track from it. This is the song that she's calling Hope is the Thing with Feathers.

0: Cindy got religion.
1: What's up?
0: She had it once before.
1: Yeah.
0: But when she heard Reverend Davis preach, she was first one on the floor.

0: reason why. She blows her nose in old cornbread and calls it pumpkin pie.
1: She well, the chef went down the rest of me.

0: leaking. 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
1: Next day I met old Cindy.

band. Well, you may have recognized that song, Cindy. But what made that one special was that it featured Reverend Gary Davis was one of the musicians on it. Yes, the Shouting Blues Reverend. Was singing the old bluegrass, Get Along, Cindy. And that's off of a compilation album called Bluegrass Banjo. And before that, we heard Robert Earl Keen doing Stewball. And I am really impressed by the song Stewball, and actually the horse. Actually, the horse's name, the horse was back in the beginning of the 19th century, around 1800, a British horse named Skewball was just so hot. It got songs written about him. Songs crossed the Atlantic, names changed, and here we are. Dang, 2 centuries later, still singing about that horse. Now, that is one song called Stewball, and there's another one. Peter, Paul, and Mary had a hit with it called Stewball Was a Racehorse. Both of them are nice old songs, and I'm always tickled when I can sing when I can play a song about a 200-year-old horse. And we started that last set off with Rhiannon Giddens doing Hope Is the Thing with Feathers. That's the title track off of her new album. And I do want to thank the caller for calling in. He gave me a heads up, gave me a request for the Pure Prairie League, which I'm going to honor that request in just a moment. But he did let us know that he is of the opinion, and we're going to have to check this out as it gets closer. But supposedly the Pure Prairie League is going to be at the Grass Valley Center for the Arts in January. And that sounds like it will be a show worth going to. I've also heard that Joan Osborne might be up there sometime about that time. But we need to look into more details before we can say anything definite about them. But I can, for the moment, tell you for sure that this is the Pure Prairie League. And this is off of an album that they call Two Lane Highway.

At UC Davis Boxing Club, we have the opportunity for people of all experience levels to either learn how to box, get a good workout in, or if they want to take it more seriously and spar and compete around the country under the NCBA, there are also opportunities for that too. People from all experience types and all different backgrounds are in the club, and it's a super welcoming community with a lot of opportunities depending on how seriously you want to take it. We train Monday, Wednesday, Friday from 5 to 7 p.m. in the pavilion on the second floor of the youth center. All you need is workout gear, 16-ounce gloves, 180-inch hand wraps, and then you're set. You can decide if you want to train once, twice, or thrice a week, and the dues will vary accordingly. All the information is on our Instagram and on our Facebook.

That was, let's see, who the heck was that? That was Corb Lund, along with Brett Kissel, and dang it, my mind is going today. Terry Clark, those three Canadians got together and sang a love song for their homeland. When they wrote it, it was aimed at the oil companies, but my understanding is that they've redirected that aim a little bit from that song. And before that, we heard I'll Change Your Flat Tire Merle by the Pure Prairie League. And, you know, one line in that line, it struck me, though. It's better with... You know, they're telling Merle that it's better with a joint than with a drink. Well, I don't know whether he listened to them particularly or he listened to his friend Willie, but, well, yeah, I do believe that Merle came to agree with them.

0: It may surprise some people to learn that their dog's health could provide insight into their own risk of infection. The American Lyme Disease Foundation says Lyme disease in dogs is an indicator of an increased risk of infection in their owners. Symptoms in dogs include swollen joints and lymph nodes, fever, and fatigue. If you notice these symptoms in your canine companion, it's a good idea to get your dog and yourself screened for Lyme disease.
1: Say, now that's smart, and not a moment too soon.

Ah, yes, that was Willie Nelson. Tonight I didn't come here and I ain't leaving. And that was off of his Willie Nelson and Friends live album.

That was Vince Gill off of his Souvenirs album, doing One More Last Chance. And before that, we heard the Notorious Cherry Bombs doing a song they call It's Hard to Kiss the Lips at Night That Chew Your Ass Out All Day Long. It is 12 minutes after 7 here on Unabbreviated Country. I think it was last Friday, Orville Peck finally put out a new album. And, yeah, glad to see that Orville's getting better. And I really am glad to get a chance to play this song from his new album. This is a song called Cowboy Heart.

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That was Tift Merritt singing Bramble Rose. And before that, we heard Orville Peck off of his brand new album. The album's called Mule, but that song was called Cowboy Heart. Well, it is 20 minutes after 7 o'clock here on Unabbreviated Country. Do want to give you folks a heads up. You know, you were listening to that little advert about the Front Porch Blues show. And yes, I am going to be there this Sunday from 8 to 10 playing blues for you on the Front Porch Blues show. I am going to be back here next week playing country music for you. But let's see. Oh, we have only got 38 minutes left here tonight. So, yeah, I think we're going to get to it. Here's some Claire Dunn.

That was Mary Gautier from her Filth and Fire album. That was a song called Merry Go Round. And before that, we heard Claire Dunn doing Ferrari. Well, it is 7:30 here on Unabbreviated Country. We've got only a half hour left before Lashini and DJ Pomegranate come in for the butterfly effect. So I guess we best get to it with some, how about some Paula McCaskill?

That was Riley Green singing The Numbers on the Cars. And that was off of his Outlaws Like Us album. And before that, we heard Paula McCaskill off of the Country Girl album doing Don't Go Away Mad. Well, it is 23 minutes until 8 here on Unabbreviated Country. And, I think I have some... Oh, yes, I do. I have some Cold Water Jane lined up. And we'll give that a listen right after this message.

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And that was Paul Thorne doing the Bull Mountain Bridge. And before that, we heard Seven Spanish Angels by Troy Casadesus and Adam Harvey. And that was off of their release of their Great Country Songbook. Well, I've got to get out of the way here pretty soon. CK and Lashmi are coming in for the Butterfly Effect. But I still have time for songs, and, well, what you got here is some Mary Chapin Carpenter.

And that was Casey Musgraves doing Dry Spell. And before that, we heard I Feel Lucky by Mary Chapin Carpenter. Well, I got to get out of here, but I'm going to leave you with some Iris DeMint. I'm Fuzzy Mike. Thank you for listening.

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0: Welcome to the Butterfly Effect.
1: Yes.
0: I heard there was a 7-Eleven bandit on the loose somewhere.
1: Wait, before we get into the 7-Eleven bandit, okay. let's introduce why this show is called the Butterfly Effect, who we are, the songs you just heard, and we can go from there.
0: Mm-hmm.
1: Hi, my name is Leshni. I did the Misinformation Radio show for about like 6 quarters, up until like last winter. And then now my co-host, who is in Misinformation Radio, has moved on to New York. Like, nothing crazy. But she moved to New York. And now it feels fitting to let Misinformation Radio rest with her.
0: Mm-hmm.
1: So now we're on to Butterfly Effect, which was a show that I did 2 summers ago. And do you want to introduce yourself?
0: Yeah, so I'm DJ CK. I was the previous host for Limbo with DJ Minnow, and also The Niche Off with DJ Kraz and DJ Epigrot. We played a lot of like really underground music that nobody knows, you know, like all that type of thing. But now I'm on the Butterfly Effect. And what is the Butterfly Effect?
1: Oh, I'm so glad you asked. So actually, this first show is not going to show you any of like what the Butterfly Effect really is yet. But basically, the Butterfly Effect is a show that me and DJ Pomegranate did 2 summers ago, where we would basically pick a random country every week to highlight and like research the music of that country and like play it like for the wider Sacramento area. And the reason why we didn't do that for their first show, honestly, I don't know. I think we just decided to do like a first show showcasing like more of our personal music taste, mm-hmm. I guess. And then like kind of like we wanted to first like spin the wheel on live with everyone like listening with us, and then have this be like a full journey.
0: Yeah. I feel like this is also like kind of like a homage to like all the previous shows that I've done, because I've always been around this kind of genre.
1: Mm-hmm.
0: So it's cool to transition that into the Butterfly Effect or in these next like upcoming weeks, which I'm very excited for.
1: Yes. And then we also have one more special like friend guest with us, if you want to introduce yourself.
2: I would love to introduce myself. My name is DJ Grigio, after Pinot Grigio, my favorite wine.
1: Yes. I'm lovely to have DJ Grigio here. And well, like, this Butterfly Effect show comes with a story.
0: Mm-hmm.
1: And there's been a grave robbery. Not a grave. Actual grave. Okay. Guys, it was not that funny.
0: It was really funny.
1: A grave as in bad, not a grave as in grave. Robbery, and like in a 7-Eleven recently these days, and there's like a lot of lessons to learn for everyone involved. And I think,
0: yep,
1: the most crazy or like the most important lesson that anyone can take away from this is vet, like make sure you vet who you decide to date.
0: True.
1: And make sure that there isn't anything crazy going on. And we'll like kind of like sprinkle in the lore as the show goes on, because I feel like I low-key just feel like playing more music right now. But
0: yeah,
1: just know details are coming.
0: Mm-hmm.
1: Like the story gets intense.
0: Stay tuned if you'd like.
1: Stay tuned. And if you would like to request a song or two, feel free to call the studio request number. It's 530-754-KDVS or 530-754-5387. We would love to hear whatever you have to say in terms of like thoughts on like the upcoming story or music recommendations. So yeah, with that, we're gonna next play Satellites by Frost Children.
0: I don't think we backwrapped.
1: Oh, thank you. Thank you, DJCK. Forgot to do that. Actually, the last song you heard was 754 by CC Natalie off the album Misbehaves. Before that, you heard Finally Apologizing by Adela off The Provocateur. Before that, you heard December Forever by Foom off the album Every Day Everything Is at Stake. Before that, you heard SSX by The Help off the album Volume 1. Before that, you heard You Never Knew by Nagi Jemmy off the album Bodywork. And then we started off today's show with the piece by Underscores off You. And with that, we're going to play Satellites by Foster off the album. Oh, it's a single. All right.
0: Bye.

0: Hello.
1: Hello.
0: Hello.
1: We're back.
0: We're back.
1: The 7-Eleven bandit's still lurking.
0: Oh, never mind. Can you hear me? Hello.
1: Yeah.
0: Okay, wait.
1: Something else is good.
0: Could you pause that real quick?
1: Oh, yeah.
0: But 7-Eleven bandit story.
1: Mm-hmm.
0: Basically, this starts with the context of like a week ago where, let's just say, the person I was seeing at the time, basically, or like a month ago, the person I was seeing, like woke me up around like 7 a.m. and asked me to go get them food. And I was like, I'm really tired. I'm really sleepy. My head hurts. I don't want to do that. And then it became a back and forth. I told them they can take my car. And then they basically got mad at me. But then like it was really never brought up again.
1: And they said they were fine.
0: And they said they were fine with it, like, at the end. And then 3 weeks later, it's just, like, a weird, like, snowball, like, reoccurring, like, theme where, like, they kept bringing it up and being, like, I'm like, mad at you now. Like, you're an inconsiderate person. All of this stuff. And they would, like, keep bringing up, like, keep bringing up, like, how they wish I got them food, which is like crazy because like I literally told them like I felt sick and my head hurt, but whatever. And like this is like the theme of the story is that like this individual needs three apps. So the first app that we're seeing is DoorDash. And then
1: why does she need DoorDash?
0: Because it's like, yo, I think it's like if you're if like the person you're seeing or like dating or whatever is telling you I'm in pain, I cannot do this thing, I think it could have been like a great opportunity for someone to be like, okay, like I'm so sorry you're not feeling well. I'll DoorDash us food for like I'll get food for the both of us. You know, mm-hmm. I think it's like a very good opportunity to find a way to be sweet, right? Yep. So it's like, but she's like, no, I want you to drive me. Okay. Okay. Anyways. And then, like, I'm trying to... this is, like, a very long, like, convoluted story.
1: I think it's funnier if we go straight to, like, to the 7-Eleven bandit thievery situation.
0: Yeah. Basically, I
1: didn't get her food, so now it's... now I'm, like, I'm getting food for myself.
0: But. Exactly. So, like, keep this in mind. And I will say, like, we ended up, like... ending things because I like realized that their like way to like handling conflict, they told me themselves, actually, the way you handle conflict is to hold it inside and use that pain to grow.
1: That was so tough.
0: And it's just like, oh yes, my name is Kiriko, and like I don't know, that's my anime like characters, that's, yeah, like Sword Art Online, right? Yeah.
1: His name's,
0: yeah,
1: Kirito.
0: Okay, Kirito.
1: But yeah, no, it was like her inner
0: alpha?
1: Her
0: Chad?
1: Her inner gamer rage.
0: Yes,
1: came
0: exactly.
1: Out and like, made her want to, yeah, clock strikes 12.
0: Midnight arrives. And then like anime hand signs.
1: Yeah, and then now she's a 7-Eleven bandit.
0: Yeah. And the moral of the story is Lushni is officially declaring personal, not station, but personal, like, beef with KSSU.
1: What? What?
0: What?
1: Any KSSU listeners right now, that was not towards you, just so you know.
0: Yeah. But basically, I will say, fast forwarding to the 7-Eleven robbery, basically, I realized one day, like, after like everything's been ended, oh, I don't have my EBT card. They might have it, basically. So then I check like my spending history, and I am not gonna say like mention any like amounts or anything like that, but I will just say like former like there is the age of former President Joe Biden and the age of Global Superstar Kasai member Laura Raj. And if you would like, just feel free to think of those ages. And like, in other words, basically, when you get EBT, you get an allotment per month. And let's just say that a sizable portion of that was gone. And then it was all spent at a 7-Eleven. So I'm just like, my thing is like, I'm wondering like what you could possibly get at a 7-Eleven for that amount of money. Yeah.
1: Please let us know if you have any ideas.
0: Because I'm thinking to myself like I'm just like, I don't know. I don't even know. But what are your thoughts, DJ CK, on this entire 7-Eleven ordeal?
1: I think...
0: Also, this happened like yesterday.
1: Yeah. I think she sounds a little bit evil, honestly. Like it's one thing to spend, to do that to you. It's another thing to do that to 7-Eleven.
0: I know.
1: Because like, she could have... Maybe she could have went to the farmer's market and got some nice groceries. But no, she wanted
0: Trader,
1: to get...
0: Like a
1: she
0: Trader wanted to Joe's, get like a Whole Foods, like...
1: Yeah. But instead, she decided to probably get like a year's supply of Slurpees. And what's up with that? Like,
0: yeah, like I didn't know that they had Wagyu steak at like 7-Eleven. Like, mm-hmm. Because there's no way that, like 50 bags of chips were acquired, basically.
1: Mm-hmm.
0: So, yeah, I'm just thinking someone needs to get this girl DoorDash, basically. Like, that's the moral of the story.
1: Exactly.
0: And some BetterHelp.
1: Okay. But back rap. Okay, the last song that played was Haunt by Dane off of her album Shapeless. Before that was Promise When You Go by After off of Fell Asleep in the Sun. Before that was BB Blue by Cannell off of Cinna. Before that was Keep Holding On by Snowstrippers off their self-titled. Before that was Moriria, E Moriria by Acrylla off of her newest album. Let me just pull it up real quick. Lucy Miro al Mundo y Noto que está girando. Before that was Satellites by the Frost Children. It actually is from an EP and it's called Tweaker Poem.
0: Ooh.
1: But it was listed as a single. Next song is going to play. Oh, I actually really like that song. It's going to be Lose Control by Joey Cash. Stay tuned if you'd like. Is there any more to the story? Oh,
0: wait,
1: yeah, there will be more, so stay tuned if you'd like.
0: Yes,
1: bye, guys.

0: Hello, KDVS.
1: Hello.
0: The last song, I'm going to do a backup real quick before we get into anything else. The last song that played was Nasty, Match My Tweak Remix by Tinashe and Jane Remover off of her Match My Freak EP. Before that was Unlimited Love by Underscores. It's a single that she dropped recently. Before that was How to Teleport by Jane Remover off of the Heart EP. Before that was Every Second Counts by Flatroom. Before that was Pop Sound by Kim Petras off of her last album, one second, Detour. Before that was Perfect Pinterest Garden, Nina Jirachi and Underscores Remix by Porter Robinson, Nina Jirachi and Underscores off of Porter Robinson's soon-to-be-released deluxe version of Smile, which I'm very excited for. Should check that out if you'd like. Before that was Like Glue by Kuru and Catmoji off of Backstage Hologram. And before that was Lose Control by Joey Cash.
1: Yeah. Lose Control by Joey Cash. That was the first song by Joey Cash I heard.
0: Like also one of the only songs that he has. Because he's like a very, very small discography.
1: Yeah. But I think...
0: Oh, I actually didn't know he just dropped an album.
1: Yeah, the album, for the most part, I think it's pretty good. I would say my favorite song off the album would be Everything. We might play it at some point during the show. And then like also Are You Kissing Anyone is good, and I believe I liked Swallow a lot as well.
0: Those are like the singles that dropped like before the album, I believe, right? Yeah.
1: And then I went to see Joey Cash in DC because I was living in DC over the summer, so my best friend and I like we went to the show. And it was a very interesting, like, show experience because I don't know that much about, like, Joey Cash other than just, like, the music that I hear when I'm listening online. Like, I'm not, like, a Joey Casher or anything like that.
0: Is that what people...
1: I just made that up. But
0: yeah, I'm a Joey Casher, too.
1: Yeah, but basically, like, when we get to the venue, we realize that it's an all-ages show, which, like... Like, let's have the teens of DC have fun. Like, what else is there to do, you know? But also, like, it was definitely, like, an interesting vibe because I felt very, like, old in that crowd. And, like, but I would say it was, like, really fun. And, like, we ended up, like, running into him after the show and taking a, like, we asked him for a picture. They're on my phone. And I don't think I've met a man so awkward before in my life. But then it's like, honestly, sometimes like the geniuses in life are awkward.
0: Yep.
1: And his music is really good, so sometimes it's like you have to be a little awkward to be mm-hmm. able to make music that good.
0: Yeah, I think unfortunately I've also had a very like similar feeling about going to like a concert and just feeling too old in the crowd. I remember me and DK, shout out to him,
1: DJ DK and CK.
0: He's also been banished to New York City.
1: Unfortunately. New York City keeps claiming too many
0: I'm actually from there too, so I had to escape. I had to escape the trenches of New York City, and now I find myself in D City. So it's been a good time. I really like it here, and I don't intend on going back anytime soon. But me and DK, we saw Netspend a couple months ago, and we were like genuinely like the oldest people there. And it felt terrible.
1: Wait, that was like, I don't know if anybody remembers, what the freak was his name? The guy who made TikTok music like a couple years ago. He like made like those like TikTok edit songs.
0: Sebi?
1: No. It was like adjacent to that though. All I know is that he's Palestinian. Like he is, but I don't think that's a well-known fact about him actually.
0: Yeah, I have no clue who you're talking about.
1: I know who this is. I know he's not he's done a song with Don Toliver.
0: I don't know. I'm blanking on this.
1: Oh my god, what the freak is his name? Don Toliver. I'm like looking my
0: but yeah, anyways, there's been a lot of music playing. Feel free to give us a call if you'd like, if you have any recommendations.
1: Oh, Datari.
0: Oh, Oh, no. He's... Odatari's Palestinian?
1: Yes, Odatari's Palestinian.
0: No.
1: Yes.
0: Don't say that to me.
1: What?
0: No, no. I cannot stand Odatari.
1: Oh, my God. Wait, okay. My friend wanted to go to the concert, and the tickets were, like, $20. So I was like, sure. And this was, like, 3 years ago. So we went. Genuinely, like, middle schoolers in that crowd, bro.
0: Yeah, I feel like...
1: And it's like, okay, what else did I expect, low-key? This is, like, TikTok music.
0: I feel like Odatari is one of the biggest reasons why people clown on this genre of music so much. So I have, like... I have nothing but hate for the man.
1: I low-key liked the song that he did with Don Toliver.
0: Yeah, that's a good song. But he has some good music. I will give him that. But...
1: Just, like...
0: Popular songs, whatever.
1: Yeah. And it's just, like, I remember... Oh, my God. I'm, like, remembering... Like, when I was in this crowd, they were, like, parents. Like, standing with their kids. There. And I remember I was, like... Because, like, my friends and I, like... No matter, like, what concert it is, like, we like to be at the front. Like... Or you know what I mean?
0: Mm-hmm. Yeah, yeah.
1: So, like, we got to the front, like, because, like, I think, like, for, I don't know, we're, like, the only adults there, basically. So, we were there. And then I remember a parent, like, asking me, oh, could you please move aside so, like, me, I could stand with my son? I'm like, no.
0: No?
1: Like, what?
0: Yeah, what?
1: That doesn't matter. Yeah. Basically. That was basically it. So, I was just like, oop. I never wanted to yell at a mom before, but with that, we can play this next song.
0: Okay.
1: Okay, bye.
0: Okay, we're gonna play Fallback by Fairies Bruce Durbin, but before that, we're gonna get into some cards. Bye.
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1: 21 sunshine on a snare drum snare snare drum 21 sunshine on a snare drum snare snare drum 21 sunshine on a snare drum snare snare drum 21 sunshine on a snare drum snare snare drum 21 sunshine on a snare drum snare snare drum 21 sunshine on a snare drum snare snare drum 21 sunshine on a snare drum snare snare drum 21 sunshine

0: Yo, yo, yo.
1: Hello.
0: Hello. Hello.
1: Hello, KDVS.
0: Hello, KDVS.
1: We are back. The Butterfly Effect is back. The last song that just played was 2021 Umu Remix by AG Cook and Umu off of Apple versus 7G. Before that was Keep Me Going, Bird Rain by Slayer. Before that was Cyber Meat by Yule off of Soft Scars. Before that was Wayside by Nina Jirachi off of Girl EDM Disc 1. Before that was Lil Koo by Subi Club off of Trinket. And before that was Fallback by Fairies and Brewster Durbin. How was that block?
0: I think that was a pretty good block.
1: Thank you.
0: Yes. Now we're going to move more into the actual butterfly effect that you'll be seeing for the rest of this quarter. And in the beginning of the show, we mentioned that we were going to randomly pick a country each week to kind of like research their music, learn more about like the country in general, and just like showcase that like through our show. And then the reason why this show was like not that is because like we're just kind of like paying an homage to like our previous shows, basically. And the fact that like our previous shows were like basically mostly a lot of this genre. But now we're gonna get into like the actual country selection process.
1: Okay.
0: So the way it's gonna work is that we have a country wheel, random country wheel spinner here. Minus the countries that I've done, I've done this show in the past, like 2 summers ago. So minus those countries, and we get 3 spins. If we don't, 2 skips. If we don't settle on the first or second one, we have to do a third one, and we can't go back to after we skip something.
1: Okay. So spin number one.
0: Let's go.
1: We get like a drum roll or something.
0: Okay.
1: Tuvalu.
0: I would. I would skip.
1: Yeah,
0: that
1: I think
0: one.
1: I'm skipping. Do we remove the choice?
0: Yeah.
1: Okay. Spin number two.
0: Yes.
1: Okay. It is.
0: Benin.
1: I
0: could be down for Benin.
1: That would be interesting. I wouldn't know where to start, though.
0: What's the population size of Benin? I'm curious. Because something I noticed, like, in the past is, like, very, like, countries with, like, smaller populations are, like, really hard to do a show for.
1: 15.2 million.
0: Wait.
1: That's not that small, I would say, right?
0: Let's compare it to, like, the population of Qatar. Or like Laos.
1: 3.18 million.
0: Okay. I feel like it's possible.
1: Okay. Do you want to do it?
0: Yeah, let's do it.
1: All right. So we are locking in Benin for the next show, which will be in 2 weeks, 8 to 10 p.m. Okay. But before that, we're going to play our last block of music. The songs we have left today are going to be All Talk, Chewed Out by Kamo.
0: Sugar Water Cyanide by Rebecca Black. Oh, Everything by Joey Cash.
1: And then last, Deep Fake by Breakins off of Hypochondriac. I know Breakins recently dropped the teaser for some new music that he'll be making soon, which I'm super excited about just because it's been like 5 years since he's last did something like this. So that's how I wanted to end the show for today. But without further ado, let's get right into the music.
0: Yes.
1: Bye, guys. And thank you for tuning in to The Butterfly Effect. Stay tuned for the next one if you'd like.
0: Bye. See you guys in 2 weeks.
1: Bye.

0: 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This is The Space Wanderer and
1: DJ Nautilus.
0: And we are back for, we're back for another season of The Long Dark Tea Time of the Soul. This time we've got a in my opinion, prime spot of 10 p.m., 10 to 12, so that means we can play some explicit music. And so it's going to be wonderful. Before we get into things, though, I have a special, and I haven't gotten to read this in years and years, and I used to always, not years, like, oh, maybe a
1: months
0: year.
1: Months and months, maybe.
0: Maybe, like, 1 year. Anyways, here we go. The following hour of KDVS programming may not be suitable for all audiences, as it may contain material which may be perceived as objectionable. Parental discretion is advised. The views contained in this hour may not reflect the views of KDVS, KDVS sponsors, or the University of California. All right, thank you so much. Let's listen to our first song, Stay Free.

0: Is Vic there?
1: Hello.
0: Is Vic there? Is Vic there? Is Vic there?

0: KDVS Davis, 90.3 FM. This is the Long Dark Tea Time of the Soul. Wishing Drew happy birthday.
1: Are you sure it was Drew?
0: You tell me.
1: I don't know. You were the one on the phone.
0: You know, I was really busy jamming out to this song, so
1: I'm
0: confident. I'm gonna go with my gut feeling.
1: I think if it's
0: your birthday today, happy dear birthday.
1: And
0: to
1: you can call in and tell us that we got your name wrong.
0: Maybe
1: and,
0: don't
1: and ask for a song request.
0: Oh, as an apology? Wow, we don't so easily give out, you know, strong song request privileges.
1: Well, what if they have like a really good song?
0: You know, I guess we're always open to hearing those requests.
1: It's true. Anyways, let's see.
0: The song that just finished up was Ants Invasion by Adam and the Ants. A classic. Who doesn't love Adam Ant? I was saying maybe I should be Adam Ant for Halloween. That's still on the table personally. He's just such an awesome guy.
1: Yeah, it'd be a
0: great
1: cool,
0: style.
1: Cool Halloween costume.
0: Maybe instead of Halloween, I could just wear, you know, outfits and makeup like that every day.
1: Yeah. Yeah, you could.
0: I could do that. Do you want to tell us your pick?
1: Yeah, before that was Is Vic There by Department S.
0: Who is Department S?
1: It's just like a random goth band. I don't really know.
0: Okay.
1: I'll have to do some research.
0: And then before that was Come Into My Sleep by Nick Cave and the Bad Seeds. I feel like that was a good, I guess like it is like goth in a way, and it's good. I like it.
1: Yeah. Also,
0: who doesn't like Nick
1: theoretically,
0: Cave?
1: The Long Dark Tea Time of the Soul is a goth show, or we are
0: everybody
1: a goth show.
0: Everybody should know this already. The Long Dark Tea Time of the Soul.
1: Well, maybe there are listeners
0: goth.
1: That
0: I know, we're,
1: previously weren't listening at like 10:30 in the morning, and that
0: is this the first day of new programming?
1: Yeah, I think today is the first day, or maybe it was yesterday. But yeah, so you get to hear all the new shows this week, or I guess some of the old shows and some shows that get shuffled around. But we used to be a morning show, and now we're an evening show, so that is
0: late
1: exciting.
0: Evening.
1: The most goth hour. Anyways.
0: Witching hour.
1: Yes, yes indeed. Okay, before that we heard Stay Free by The Clash. That's off Give 'Em Enough Rope, so one of their earlier albums. And I really like that song. That album has a couple good songs on it. It's definitely more of their earlier stuff, so less influenced by other sorts of music. But if you like, you know, London Calling, then, like the song London Calling, then Give 'Em Enough Rope is a solid album to check out. Yeah.
0: Agreed. We've got some special messages, especially for our birthday listener.
1: Don't say that.
0: You just turned off my mic just then. You hit mic one.
1: Oh, whoops. That was my bad.
0: Oh, my goodness.
1: It doesn't matter.
0: Anyways, here are some special messages, and then we will get back into the music.
1: I'm so sorry.
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Common sense, baby. All it takes to keep your family healthy this flu season. The California Association for Nurse Practitioners says simple steps like frequently washing hands, getting plenty of rest, and reducing stress can help ward off the flu. Simple steps for a healthy America.

0: KDVS Davis, this is DJ Nautilus. You are listening to the Long Dark Tea Time of the Soul, where we play good music only. We play goth music, we play new wave, we play post-punk, we play avant-garde, we play grout rock, we play other stuff. Everything that I didn't list, the Space Wanderer will list at some point to correct me. Because oftentimes there's you know, battles over semantics and what have you. Anyways, the song that just finished up was Don't Fall by The Chameleons. And before that was... come on.
1: The Fall by A Flock of Seagulls.
0: Yeah, I selected the Fall by A Flock of Seagulls, and the Space Wanderer returned with Don't Fall by The Chameleons. So there's been a little bit of that in the making of this show, in the planning of this show. So you'll see something like that again, where I add something and Space Wanderer just like add something with like the same name, but like a little different. It's clever. Very clever. Anyway, the song before that was Is It a Dream by The Damned. I think now I've had four consecutive shows where I've played a song from The Damned.
1: You're not supposed to say that.
0: Excluding the Friday Night Metal. Actually, I can say that because it's been for subs. It was for our show last quarter and now this show.
1: Oh, I guess it does reset.
0: So I can say that.
1: I've also noticed at the top of the request forms, I think they're starting to change it. So like, it's more like you're recommended to, unless if like,
0: yeah,
1: you have to.
0: If I'm ever hit with like a violation or what have you, like I can just pull this up.
1: Yes.
0: Be like,
1: and you know who is
0: line 13 sentence. Oh, actually, it's like the same thing.
1: you know who is listening? We have one of our own's birthday. Shout out DJ Whoopty Drew. Thank you so much for listening and being part of the KDVS community. I hope you have a wonderful birthday. Yeah.
0: I hope
1: DJ Nautilus messed up the name.
0: No,
1: and
0: I
1: everything.
0: Said what was told.
1: Anyways.
0: What? This is blasphemous. I said the right thing. I said what was told
1: to me. It's not blasphemy, it's truth. It's a truth nuke you're not
0: I'm
1: ready
0: gonna
1: for.
0: I'm going to turn off your mic like you did to me.
1: Okay. All right.
0: Oh my gosh, it's off. Oh, now it's back on.
1: Come see the violence inherent in the system. I'm being repressed.
0: The oppressor,
1: repressed.
0: The oppressed
1: I'm being repressed.

0: Katie Vias Davis, the long dark tea time of the soul, has been on the air for 1 hour now. Katie Vias Davis, I said that already. So there, that means we have another hour left.
1: Yes, indeed. And the song we just heard was This Heat, their song Paper Hats. And before that was
0: Big Man Restless by Kissing the Pink. I found that song today, actually, and I really like it. And so I've been listening to that album. It's off of Naked. They're a late 80s band, I think from the UK. But they've got some stuff, and they had a very short, not short, but like they wanted more hits than they actually got. But now, you know, it's like a cult classic or what have you. And then before that was Feathers by Andrew Weatherall. I guess he's like pretty influential for the like indie electronic scene, as he was like one of the like very early artists in that genre. And then before that was Lobo Hombre in Paris by La Union. And those last three were, oh, yeah, that was it. Yeah, those last three were my picks. But Paper Hats was Space Founder's pick. I believe.
1: I think that's all. We have a
0: special song request.
1: Yes, this goes out to whoever requested it. But this is by The Cure.

0: Octavius Davis.
1: Hello, everybody. You're listening to The Long Dark Tea Time of the Soul. You just heard Let Me Go by Heaven 17.
0: Watching that music video brought on the discussion of how many music videos there are people running or walking in city scapes, like on the sidewalk.
1: There's a lot of them.
0: But they're pretty cool. So I understand.
1: There's that Rick Astley one. Oh wait, do we need to do the Safe Harbor Hour disclaimer again? Is it every hour? It's every hour. I think
0: it's 10 p.m. to 6 a.m. I mean,
1: I think you have to do it. I'm pretty sure you have to do it every hour.
0: But just keep in mind that Safe Harbor hours until 6 a.m. So anything that we play may not be suitable for all audiences, and nor does it reflect
1: the views of KDVS, KDVS sponsors, or the University of California.
0: See, I was trying to just paraphrase it. Gotta say your own thing. The song before Let Me Go was We Love You by Orchestral Maneuvers in the Dark. I really like them. And then before that was...
1: Oh, Pictures of You.
0: No.
1: Oh, Crash by The Primitives. And before that was Pictures of You by The Cure. And before that was Paper Hats by This Heat.
0: We already backwrapped that one.
1: Oh, my bad.
0: All right. We got some special messages and then more music, of course. We're nearing the end of The Long Dark Time of the Soul, but we alternate every week, so in 2 weeks will be The Long Dark Tea Time of the Soul once more from 10 to 12 p.m. Monday. So here are those special messages.
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1: Just wanted to let everybody know that Tight Before Tea Time is actually on Mondays, and it will be I think next Monday from 8 to 10, possibly. But you could check. The card is wrong, I believe.

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1: Listener supported Freeform Radio. You're listening to the Long Dark Tea Time of the Soul. This is your host, the Space Wanderer, and
0: the other host, DJ Nautilus.
1: Yes, indeed. Let's see. The song we just heard was "There, But for the Grace of God Go I" by Machine.
0: And then before that was "I Wanted to Tell Her" by Ministry off of With Sympathy. And then before that was Venetian Blinds by Kyoto.
1: Yes, I think that was all. We got 20 minutes left, or 18. So we got some more music for you. And then, yeah.

0: Candidius Davis, we are entering our last few moments of the long dark tea time of the soul. The song you just heard
1: was Let's Build a Car by Swell Maps.
0: And then before that...
1: Oh, wait, this was also my song. We heard Walking on My Grave by Dead Moon.
0: And then before that was Eyes in the Back of Your Head by The Addicts.
1: And before that was Gary Gilmore's Eyes by The Adverts.
0: See, I was copying what you were doing earlier with the song A's. Title.
1: No. Oh, I see. Okay. Yeah. They're both I references. Okay, that makes sense. Mm-hmm. Yes, I that one went right over my head.
0: If only you had eyes.
1: If only.
0: We have about enough time for one more song for sure.
1: Maybe two.
0: I don't know if I see the DJs.
1: I think we got...
0: The DJs may be here the next...
1: We'll see.
0: On-air DJs. But,
1: we thanks should for tuning in. Forward wrap. Yeah, anyways,
0: yeah,
1: we'll be back. We'll be back not next week, but the week after. So that'll be October.
0: Ooh, spooky.
1: but anyways, yeah, so we'll have, I guess, you know, KDVS's premier goth show will really be, you know, spreading its dark angelic wings in the big month of October.
0: Yep.
1: So big things coming. Make sure if you would like to, if you love, you know, all that is good, tune in.
0: You want a treat.
1: Yes, it'll be wonderful.
0: Well, up next we have Homicide, 999's Homicide. YouTube was founded in 2006. This song was posted on YouTube 20 years ago, which is crazy to see. Anyways, here is that song. Thanks for tuning in.

0: Hello. What's up, guys?
1: Hello, hello. Oh my god. Why does that sound like that? That was a real surprise.
0: Yeah.
1: Oops. Okay.
0: Oops. Okay.
1: Let us continue.
0: You're listening to KDBS Davis 90.3 FM.
1: Wow, that was amazing.
0: Thanks.
1: And I have something to say as well. The following hour of KDBS programming may not be suitable for all audiences as it may contain material which may be perceived as objectionable. Parental discretion is advised. The views contained in this hour may not reflect the views of KDBS, KDBS sponsors, or the University of California.
0: Oh, bars! Straight bars!
1: Thank you so much. Thank you so much.
0: Of course.
1: I really did it in one go.
0: I'm proud of you.
1: Mm-hmm. Thank you.
0: This is... Okay. So, new quarter, new shows. This is Dork Diaries.
1: Yeah, it's amazing.
0: Time, we've never had a time like this before.
1: We've never had a time actually so inconvenient, I'd say.
0: Yes.
1: This is crazy. And this is the longest we've ever done it.
0: What do you mean?
1: Like, in the quarter before this, we hadn't done it this long. Like, you think there would be some seniority around here, but...
0: Oh.
1: They're just kind of tossing their elders around willy-nilly.
0: I'd really rather not be called an elder. You, however...
1: You ain't so far behind me.
0: Okay. All right.
1: Don't worry, it'll fly by.
0: I know. I hope that people that... Because we have we had, like, the same time slot for, like, three quarters.
1: Yeah. And I got real used to it.
0: A day before.
1: Like, two?
0: No, normally we're Tuesday midnight.
1: Oh.
0: Now we're Monday midnight. Or Tuesday, 12 a.m.
1: Yeah, whatever. Yeah.
0: Semantics.
1: But we always have the same day.
0: Yeah, and normally it doesn't work great with my schedule, but now that we moved days, I actually have to die.
1: And the Wednesday would have been perfect.
0: Wednesday would have been optimal. Okay, so you just heard Generate by June of 44 off of Fish 6 CD.
1: No way, June, dude.
0: You can't. In you the fish tank, is that the album?
1: I think so.
0: Look down here.
1: Oh my god, CD. This is so not professional. I don't know, guys. We don't know. But it was track 2, Generate.
0: Not to be confused with track 1, Pre-Generate, or track 6, Degenerate. Degenerate?
1: Degenerate. Ooh.
0: Interesting.
1: Yeah, we picked this CD. Do you want to tell them why we picked this CD?
0: Yeah. We also have to introduce ourselves.
1: Oh, and by the way, that's so stupid. I'm DJ 47. Oh, I'm getting kind of grossed out by that.
0: And I'm DJ Lime.
1: I think that one still holds
0: up. I'm not
1: up.
0: Grossed out by it.
1: Yeah, I'm not either. No, I just dislike mine at the moment.
0: Oh. I guess, yeah.
1: I mean, there's just something sort of foolish as, like, introducing yourself by, like, some fake name that you gave yourself when you were, like, 20. Like.
0: Yeah. Oh, my God. You make it sound like, I guess it was a while ago.
1: Yeah. Like, I just picked this because they told me I had to pick and I was stressed.
0: Oh, my God. I think I was 19.
1: Yeah, you were definitely a year younger than me. As always.
0: Oh my god.
1: Sorry to bring it up.
0: Okay, you're
1: sorry
0: like 3 years older than me.
1: Throwing the elders around again. Dang. Guess it's like the workplace culture around here.
0: Hostility.
1: I really feel it right now.
0: I'll tell HR. why'd you pick the CD?
1: Thank you so much for asking. So our theme this week, as you know, we try to have a theme relevant to our lives, something super fun, because it's all about us.
0: And you guys all know this.
1: And you guys all know this, and that's why you keep tuning in at our prime time hour. 12 p.m. 12 a.m.? 12 a.m. 12 a.m. Okay, anyway, so it's summertime. That's our theme. It's like summer.

0: God.
1: We thought about that.
0: And my roommate has friends over right now. And oh my God, wait, they might be listening.
1: I hope they're not. Oh my God, no.
0: That's okay, maybe they forgot.
1: But like, I need to stay incognito with this. Like, this is my alter ego.
0: I think.
1: My gosh. This is my Batman.
0: You're like Robert Pattinson Batman.
1: Oh my God. Like, I know you don't mean that as a compliment, but I'm really taking it as one. Because I didn't watch the movie and I just think he looks good in it.
0: I haven't watched the movie.
1: Oh, you just think he looks bad in it?
0: I just like. Have you seen the drama?
1: No, but I saw the ads. Does that count?
0: No.
1: Dang it. Should we just play music? I think we should just play music.
0: So we picked the album with June and a fish on it because summer, and it's the last day of summer officially.
1: Well, you said that, but thank you. Oh, wait, I hate this song. Oh, here's a song I hate. Play it. Play it. Just play it. No, just play it. Sorry.

Damn, your lips very soft. As I turn my BlackBerry off, and I turn your bathwater on, and you turn off your iPhone. Careless whispers, I fucking biting ass.

0: Hello, hello. Hope you like those tunes, and I hope you didn't mind that one weird one. I'm very sorry. I thought I was playing a different song. My bad. So that was a little Swedish tune called, and I'll bust out the accent for this, Berget. Super cool.
1: Okay.
0: Yep. By Dina Ögon. Super cool.
1: Have no way to verify if that accent's good.
0: It's pretty solid.
1: Really?
0: Yeah.
1: Sounds good.
0: It's like probably the best part about my Swedish, honestly. I'm like grammatically really incorrect. I
1: Okay.
0: don't know that many words. Like I can talk, but like if you want to talk about like science or something, like I don't know
1: Okay.
0: like the most basic words of that.
1: I don't know why anyone in speaking Swedish would want to talk to you about science.
0: But like one time I couldn't find leggings. I didn't know what they were called. So it's like,
1: Yeah.
0: it goes into the basics, you know what I mean? But anyway, that means mountain and your eyes.
1: Wow.
0: Well, I knew those. I knew those. Super cool. Okay. Oh, before that, oh
1: But
0: my God, I have more songs. Okay, before that was, oh, I'm so sorry. This was the bad one. I'm in it. What? Yeah. I'm in it off of Yeezus. Once again, I really did think it was a different song.
1: I really want to know what song, though.
0: We can't risk it.
1: I know. I'm not
0: We
1: letting you
0: can't
1: play
0: risk
1: another
0: it.
1: funny song.
0: And then before that was Beetle Blum.
1: Beetle Bum
0: Beetle Bum,
1: by
0: thank you.
1: Blur.
0: By Blur off of The Best Of. And then before that was Slater Beat Up Chanel's. Listen, my friend got me into that song and it's like it's pretty good. Like I mess with it, like but I didn't approve of me playing it. You know what I mean? It just didn't feel right.
1: And that's why we started the show with it.
0: And that's just how it goes.
1: That's just the way. What's that song?
0: I have no idea. What do you mean? I'm so sorry, but like I have no idea.
1: Okay,
0: I'm so sorry.
1: Yeah, no, perfect.
0: Play your tunes, you lime.
1: Okay, now we're getting into the songs of the summer.
0: Oh, the real songs of the summer. Sorry, guys. That was amateur hour and
1: Yeah, spoiler alert, I'm not gonna sneak in a horrible Kanye
0: sorry, I
1: song.
0: really did think it was a different song.
1: Whatever.
0: Okay, enjoy, guys. Thank
1: Okay,
0: you for
1: thank you for
0: listening.
1: listening. Stay tuned if you'd like.

0: Hello, hello. Was that good? I feel like that was good.
1: Someone tell me. We couldn't hear it.
0: Please. Oh, wait. What was that?
1: So, thank you for asking, actually.
0: I just asked because I'm curious. That's all.
1: I'm blushing. So, that was The Way She Dances by Nerd off of Fly or Die.
0: We were actually loving that a lot in the studio. And if you have anything bad to say about that song, please keep it to yourself.
1: Yeah. I don't think anyone could say anything
0: bad
1: about it.
0: No, it's such a fun song. I love that song. Good. First time hearing it.
1: God, you're really chipper.
0: I know. Just love life. Like,
1: yeah.
0: I can't help it.
1: I'm so happy for you.
0: Thank you. Yeah. Thank you.
1: Shout out to Izzy because he played that for me.
0: Yeah, shout out. Never met him, but.
1: Shout out. You met him at my birthday.
0: I met a lot of people at your birthday. Who was he?
1: I'm just so popular.
0: Actually, you know what? This would surprise you about Yolanda, but she actually throws a killer party. Yeah, you throw a really good party.
1: Really?
0: Yeah. Honestly, like, genuine good vibes party, which is rare to come by.
1: Thanks.
0: Rare to come by. Most people just slap a lot of people in a room, and the vibe is hostile. But the vibe's always been so good. I think it's because you keep the lights off.
1: Really?
0: Yeah.
1: I wanted the lights on. My roommate kept turning them
0: off. No, the lights needed to be off. I think that was the difference.
1: When the lights are off, it feels like it's a frat party.
0: But it's a frat party, but, like, you've been to a frat party. It's not a frat party. Like,
1: it really was.
0: Literally, like, the most uncomfortable part of a no, I can't say that on air. But, like, they're bad. Like, it feels grimy being in there. Like, no. I literally cannot fathom. Like, I was passing the frat recently, and I was like, I used to have friends in that. Like,
1: that's crazy.
0: Like, at my big age, like, I don't think it's, like, appropriate to have friends like that.
1: No.
0: Like, okay, last year?
1: Age, it was, like, a few months ago.
0: No, like, actually, though, but, like, I was toeing the line.
1: Yeah.
0: I was low-key just, like, friends with them to, like, experience another way of life.
1: Yeah, that's so wise of you.
0: You see life on the other side, and it was insightful, I have to tell you.
1: Frightening. I feel like I got a good friend of a friend word of mouth, because I got to hear you talk about it, but I never actually had a friend with them. Oh,
0: she didn't fraternize like that.
1: Pun intended.
0: Yeah, but I did. Remember one time I was hanging out with a bunch of frat guys. Sorry, story time. And they had their speaker going over an episode of South Park. Oh, and they were having a conversation. And I just sat there. It was, like, really... And they were trying to study, too.
1: What?
0: They were like, do you want to come over and study? I was like, sure.
1: Yeah, I guess.
0: I sat in, like, the most uncomfortable chair on planet Earth. Like, no table, nothing. Just in a circle.
1: Oh, my God!
0: In this guy's room. This is, like, last year.
1: And something I'll never do, and I'm so blessed, honestly.
0: Yeah, it was so weird. And this girl, like, took a phone call in the middle of the study group, and it was, like, obvious. You know when someone's on the phone and they want you to think that you're super funny? So they start having, like, a really performative conversation. Like,
1: oh, yeah.
0: She just started, like, talking to her brother about, like, something, like, some funny story, and it's, like, she was, like, cackling over it. It's, like, right, you're in the study circle. Like, this ill-formed, God, horrific what? Study circle. Like, you can't be reminiscing right now.
1: No. Even in the study circle, we know you're out of place.
0: Yeah, it felt very performative at the time. So, that was just the vibe of the study circle, if anyone was wanting to know.
1: I called my mom performative, like, this week, and she got really mad at me. And she's, like, what I do is authentic.
0: No way.
1: I, like, made a joke, because, like, she has binoculars. And I was like, oh, performative binoculars, because they're so heavy and so fancy. And she was like, I use those binoculars.
0: What does she use them for?
1: Birding. Shout out to my mom if you're listening, but you did say that to me. So.
0: Birding sounds chill as... Chill as... I don't know what I can say.
1: Chill.
0: It just sounds chill. Super chill, super chill, super chill.
1: So before that was Convenient Parking by Modest Mouse off of the Lonesome Crowded West.
0: Ew.
1: Story time got too long.
0: We do not. Stop talking. I'm so sorry.
1: Shout out to Ella, because Ella played that. I have my own secret subplot is I'm doing shout outs to all my friends. And then before that was Ocean Man by Ween off of the Mollusk. Shout out to myself, because
0: for real.
1: Shout out, yeah. Mm. Shout out to Ween.
0: Shout out.
1: Before that was Burning Man by Third Eye Blind off of Third Eye Blind. I don't want to do it, but I'm actually not going to say his name. But my friend played it in the car on the way to camping. Mm-hmm. And if you're listening right now, you know who you are, but you're not getting airtime.
0: Oh, wow. What'd they do? We don't have time for the story.
1: Yeah. What'd he do? He's annoying.
0: Oh, wow. Okay. So this is my pick, and I hope you like it.
1: So, and lies again. I'm going to play cards.
0: Oh, my bad. My bad. No. My bad. Bye.
1: Okay, bye.
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A national survey by Sears, the WNBA, and the National Alliance of Breast Cancer Organizations found that 62% of women underestimate their chances of getting breast cancer, and 31% do not believe they will develop the disease. Women are also not talking to each other about important breast health activities like mammograms, and doctors tend to talk to women age 55 and over less about breast health than they do younger women. Because early detection is so important in saving lives, the more women support each other and the more physicians emphasize breast health activities to all women, the better the outcomes will be. The Sears WNBA Breast Health Awareness Program will exceed the $1 million mark in cumulative donations to the National Alliance of Breast Cancer Organizations.

0: Hello, hello. Welcome back. That was Villain by C-Rose off of their release Guard Dog. Before that was Elderberry Wine by Wednesday. Before that was our current Phoebe Bridgers Haunted off of Lost Weekend, which you know me. Oh, sorry, I dropped it. Oops. You know me, love that, love that. What am I looking for? Oh, release.
1: Oh, the date.
0: It came out the 18th of August. That sounds about right.
1: That's pretty recent.
0: That's current, pretty recent. Super current. And then before that, sorry about this. Huma Humu Humu Unuku.
1: I feel like I could stop.
0: Off of the High School Musical 2 soundtrack with various artists.
1: Actually, how does it say Ryan?
0: It just says Ryan, but that's not. It just says Ryan, so he said various artists.
1: Good job.
0: Yeah, thank you guys so much. And the question was brought up about that song, like, is this offensive? And I think the answer is just, like, yes.
1: Yeah, like, probably.
0: They probably put that on the record, like.
1: But it's a banger.
0: It fit the theme, it fit the theme. Okay.
1: No.
0: What? Sorry, we have some things to say. You're listening to KDVS Davis 90.3 FM. I'm DJ 47.
1: I'm DJ Yalim, and I have something to say.
0: Ooh, what she had to say?
1: Never heard before. The following hour of KDVS programming may not be suitable for all audiences, as it may contain material which may be perceived as objectionable. Parental discretion is advised. The views contained in this hour may not reflect the views of KDVS, KDVS sponsors, or the University of California.
0: That's amazing, amazing, amazing.
1: And this is Dork Diaries.
0: Oh, and this is Dork Diaries, of course. We have some beautiful songs coming for you.
1: Oh? Coming at ya.
0: These are your Lime's picks. We hope you enjoy.

0: Crikey. Sorry, mine. It's messing that one up. Okay. We're not.
1: Oh, my bad.
0: We're not digging the riff.
1: Okay. Sorry. I didn't know we were on air.
0: That's why I started yelling crikey into the mic. Crikey?
1: That was not communicated to
0: Crikey,
1: me.
0: That.
1: I did not know the meaning of this.
0: That, that was muck. Annie DeRusso.
1: What? Say it louder. Say it with your chest.
0: I'm going to peek. That was Muck by Annie DeRusso off of Muck. And.
1: Okay.
0: Banger.
1: I think we had that as a current. Not the specific song, but the album.
0: We did.
1: I had mixed feelings.
0: I haven't listened to the whole album. I've listened to like a few songs and I liked. This one jumped out at me.
1: Oh, wow.
0: I think I just liked it because I was surprised. Because I remember, or when I think of Annie DeRusso, I don't think of this. I think of like 2020 TikTok music.
1: Yeah, exactly. So. That is what I think of. Anyway, before that?
0: Before that was Flap Your Wings by Nelly. Off of Danger, the Hip Hop Collection 5. That might be wrong. But shout out to Sadie because Sadie sent that to me.
1: These shout outs, they're getting out of hand.
0: Okay, God forbid I have community. You're literally... oh, my God.
1: Yeah, I'm literally what?
0: You're literally, like, playing a song, you're like, oh, my friend showed me this, and I'm doing the same thing. I'm just saying it on air.
1: Oh, yeah, I did that to a song. Yeah. My bad.
0: Okay.
1: Give her a point.
0: Yeah.
1: Continue.
0: And before that was Nodding Off by Waves featuring Best Coast off the album Life Sucks. And before that was Everything by Joey Cash off of... Self or everything.
1: What, bro?
0: Title track? Single? No one knows. Now.
1: Wow. Just going through a lot over here.
0: I'm getting tired and you're not giving me anything.
1: Oh, sorry. I'm trying. Okay, play the songs.
0: I'm not.
1: Oh, playing the cards. Oh, I always do this. Okay, thank you for listening. Stay tuned if you like.
0: Bye.
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0: Welcome back. That was Candy Says by the Velvet Underground off of the Velvet Underground 45th Anniversary Deluxe Version.
1: I love that album.
0: I love that album. One of their best works, honestly. Real classic. Okay, before that was Beaches by Bia Badoobi off of Beaches. Before that, Cactus Tree by Joni Mitchell off of Joni Mitchell. Sure. And then before that was Les Magicians Demo. Sorry, Demo by Diété off of L'Air de Rien, Legacy Edition.
1: What is that, French?
0: Yeah, it's French. Found it when I was like 16. I think it like made me feel like so like, you know what I mean? Like, made me feel so cool. Like,
1: yeah.
0: No, can you play your CD?
1: Oh my gosh.
0: Sorry, like, I don't want to like fight in front of the kids and all, but like, you gotta move. Had a great summer, and we have a great song for you. Thank you for listening.

0: Howdy.
1: Hello, hello, hello.
0: Hello. Okay. So that was Lights Out by Santigold.
1: Just let it go, man.
0: Huh?
1: Just let it go, man.
0: Oh my gosh. And it's off.
1: She loves me, I swear. Okay, keep going.
0: Off a self-titled Santigold. And then before that was Santa Monica by Everclear off of Crikey, I can't read that.
1: Cottage Music, colon, alt rock your dog.
0: I can almost with 100% certainty say that's not the name of the album.
1: It's
0: I know that's wrong.
1: Oh my god, that's really funny though.
0: Yeah.
1: Okay, continue.
0: So my story about that song actually is
1: this I wanted to know.
0: Song's the summertime karaoke. Me and my dog Max are singing that. And he's looking back, he was acting like he didn't want to be there, like he wasn't having fun, and I'm screaming, and I saw the video. I'm swaying really aggressively. Aubrey and I...
1: Oh, you're swaying. No way. You're swaying during karaoke?
0: Like, I was like...
1: Like, to the beat?
0: Not even, like, swaying. It was just kind of, like...
1: Shimmying?
0: No, it was, like... I really can't...
1: say the verb. Say the verb you were going to say.
0: I don't know. I was going to say I can show you later. I'll show you later.
1: No. Okay, fine. After
0: I just...
1: Wait, what?
0: I just look stupid. Before that was Eddie Vedder by Local H off of what's that album?
1: I wasn't on it like that. Wait, let me see.
0: Oh my gosh.
1: As Good as Dead.
0: Perfect.
1: I don't know how to do that.
0: And before that was our current Sour Diesel by They Are Getting a Body of Water off of Lotto.
1: Mm-hmm.
0: And this was released just three good words. this was released last October 17th, so it's almost been a year.
1: My birthday's on the 18th.
0: Oh my god.
1: Yep.
0: You think you'd like this album more then?
1: I maybe should.
0: Tagabow. That's all I have to say.
1: Oh wow. Okay, great. And we have some more music for you, so stay tuned if you like. Thank you so much for listening.

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Hello. This is DJ Dragonless, and we're listening to KDBS Davis 90.3 FM. This is the Dragonless hour. And it is 2 a.m. So the following hour of KDBS programming may not be suitable for all audiences, as it may contain material which may be perceived as objectionable. Parental discretion is advised. The views contained in this hour may not reflect the views of KDBS, KDBS sponsors, or the University of California. Today is going to be themed around electronic music, some techno. Not a very strict theme, but we're going to stick with it as long as possible. And I'm going to play a few songs, and then it's going to be some carts, and then you're going to hear from me again. So stay tuned if you'd like. Thank you. 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

please be advised that the City of Davis Public Works Department offers a backyard composting program for all residents of Davis. If you are interested in being a potential composter, sign up anytime during the year. A packet of information will be mailed to you at your residence. All you have to do is call the City of Davis Public Works at 530-757-5686 for more information.

0: 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KDBS offers training 4 times a year to members of the Davis community. 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That's January, April, July, and late September. 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After that, you can apply for a show for the next quarter. Being a DJ on the radio changed my life. Maybe it will change yours, too.
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3: Hello. Hello. This is KDBS Davis, and you're listening to the Dragonless Show. That was Cloud Hoppers by Matmos. And before that was Watari Dori by Cornelius. Cornelius, by the way, is a great, great producer, very creative musician. And before that was Tensor in Green by Square Pusher. I think I might have played the wrong, might have been the wrong Square Pusher track. But yeah, that was Square Pusher. Square Pusher's great. Yeah, there's going to be some more music coming up after this. I don't have too much to say right now. Thank you for listening. This is KDVS Davis.

Krishna, Hare Hare, Hare Rama.

Hello, this is KDVS Davis, 90.3 FM. That was Naraka by Boards of Canada. And before that was Solaristics by Thessalonians. And the song before that was Kepler by Nobukazu Takamura. Don't have too much to say. More music. Yeah, that's about it. Goodbye for now.

Hello, hello. This is KDBS Davis 90.3 FM. These are safe harbor hours, so the following hour of KDBS programming may not be suitable for all audiences, as it may contain material which may be perceived as objectionable. Parental discretion is advised. The views contained in this hour may not reflect the views of KDVS, KDVS sponsors, or the University of California. That was High Places by Seven Octaves. Not a very good song. I'm not really sure why I picked that. And before that was Flowers by Zeynep Erbey. And the song before that was Salome by Toes. I don't know how to say that. Toes. And before that was Vietnam by Crystal Castles. Kind of more left field picks than what I was picking before, but this is all part of how it goes. So coming up, we have some Aphex Twin, and then some Altecker. So back to basics after this. And I am just delaying until I pick the CD. Thank you for listening. This is KDVS Davis. Thank you.

Hello, there appear to be some technical difficulties with the CD player. I apologize for that, and I'm working on it right now. I'm not sure what's going on there. Because let's see. Let's find out what works here. This album is two CDs, so maybe it would rather hear the other CD. Yes, hopefully. Hopefully that will fix it. Yeah, we'll find out.

0: Hello, this is KDBS Davis, 90.3 FM. That was Windwind by Outhecker. And before that was Council Estate by Tricky. And the track before that was supposed to be Mount Saint Michel by Aphex Twin, but I couldn't get the CD to work, so I played 54 Kimru Beats instead, also by Aphex Twin from the same album. Not sure what's up with that. CD1. That's a shame if it's not working, because it's a great record. So I hope it was my fault. Because it'd be too bad if the CD was broken. Coming up is going to be some carts and then more music. So thank you. Goodbye.
1: Certain college students, especially freshmen living in dorms, are at risk for a potentially deadly type of meningitis. 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

Hello, this is DJ Dragonless, KDVS Davis, 90.3 FM. We're just about reaching the end of the set. That was mostly electronica, some techno, and some pretty much just pop music. That last song was Panda Bear's Mr. Noah, which is really just a pop song, not really electronica, but it fits a loose definition. And before that was We Are Energy by Almighty Easter Bunny, which is definitely electronica. And the song before that was Plein Air by A Journey of Giraffes, which is also electronica. From both of those were from the Currents section, not the Panda Bear record, but the other two. And the Boards of Canada track that I played earlier was also in the Currents section, which is funny because you kind of get brownie points for playing Currents, but it's just Boards of Canada, which is not really, it's not a local artist or anything. But yeah, playing Currents is good because it supports local musicians and artists who might get less attention otherwise. Yeah, so that was pretty much everything that I had lined up. There was one track that I had on my list that I couldn't find for some reason. I couldn't find anywhere. Yeah, so coming up, I have some grouper, which pretty much is as far from electronica as you can get. But grouper is one of my favorite artists, and also Bay Area local Liz Harris from West Marin, I believe. So shout out to our local artists. Yeah, so I'm gonna play some grouper. And maybe some Swans, if I could find a track that doesn't have any cussing, although I guess it doesn't matter at this hour. And yeah, thank you for listening. I'm signing off after this. So yeah, that was DJ Dragonless Hour. No dragons. Dragonless. Yeah, this is KDVS Davis, 90.3 FM. Thank you. Goodbye.

0: Looks like we might be having some technical difficulties with the grouper CD, unfortunately. Doesn't look like any of the tracks want to work. So
1: that means we're listening.
0: That means we're listening to Swans. That means we're listening to Swans. Well, I am putting it on. And the listeners have the choice of listening to it or not. Swans is one of my favorite artists. They're definitely not electronica, but I think they're great. And it's my first, this is my show, so I can play, I can kind of play fast and loose with the theme. So yeah, we have some Swans coming up. Thank you. Good night.

Sorry to interrupt, but you're tuned in to KDVS Davis 90.3 FM, and the following hour of KDVS programming may not be suitable for all audiences, as it may contain material which may be perceived as objectionable. Parental discretion is advised. The views contained in this hour may not reflect the views of KDVS, KDVS sponsors, or the University of California.

Hello, welcome back. That song you just heard was, I'll try my best to pronounce this, Stefan G. Englar by Sigur Rós off of Vegetus Birjun. And yeah, I'm gonna try and bring you some experimental / electronic, I guess, today. And this whole playlist is kind of like a, it's kind of like a redux of like one of my first ever ones I ever did here for KDVS. It was also a 4 to 6 a.m. slot, but I think the stuff I picked kind of works for anyone who's up at this like hour, or getting your day started, because I'll be here till 6, so that'll be like towards the morning beginning. And yeah, with that, I'm gonna get into the next one for you. But if you're also up right now listening to KDVS, you can feel free to call in any requests you'd like. The number is 530-754-5387. I'll say that one more time. It's 530-754-5387. And yeah, any requests you have, we'll do our best to play them for you. So yeah.

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2: 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That's January, April, July, and late September. You will be fully trained over 6 to 8 weeks, then complete volunteer hours, spend some time in studio, and take a written test. After that, you can apply for a show for the next quarter. Being a DJ on the radio changed my life. Maybe it will change yours, too.
3: What's up, y'all? I'm back. Back to back rap. That song you just heard before those messages was Solar System by Underworld. Before that was Love Soup by Bon Voyage Organization. That was off of Jingye. And the first song on this block was New Life Tomorrow by Husky Rescue. And this one was remixed by Evil Nine. And I adore this song. I was actually just watching the episode of Sopranos I was able to discover this in with my roommate the other day, and it's like such a good song, and I think Evil Nine just like has the most like unique remixes too. I'm a big fan of his albums too. I'm like blanking on the name. Let's see it right now. Actually, the album's called You Can Be Special Too, but it's just, I don't know, so good. And Love Soup was a pick my brother put me onto, and like this is like a song he always recommends to everyone apparently, and he is very adamant that like everyone like usually likes it. So I hope if you're listening right now that you liked it, but if you didn't like it, feel free to not like it either. You can do whatever you like. Yeah, and with that, I'm gonna get into another block. 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So yeah, with that, I'll get back into the music.

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You're tuned in to KDVS in Davis, 90.3 FM, listener-supported freeform radio from Northern California. I'm DJ Dilettante. I'm hosting in today. Sorry, I'm really tired right now because it is 5 a.m., but that song you just heard was Brooklyn Blues by Chris Lumb and JJ. Before that was Four Seasons by Digitalism. Before that was When You're Out by Kauf. And the first song on this block was Blind Tiger by Leo and Bushwacka. Yeah, not much else to say. Very much more housey than the more previous picks. So I think I'm going to keep it going a little bit more with that before we get a little bit more experimental. Yeah. I will talk to you in a little bit. But before that, I have to read you a quick disclaimer. The following hour of KDVS programming may not be suitable for all audiences, as it may contain material which may be perceived as objectionable. Parental discretion is advised. The views contained in this hour may not reflect the views of KDVS, KDVS sponsors, or the University of California.

All right, welcome back. You're tuned in to KDVS and Davis, 90.3 FM. That song you just heard was Damager r/mix by Public Circuit. Before that was Celestica by Crystal Castles, and that was off of their second release. Before that was Courtship Dating by Crystal Castles, and that was off of their first release. And before that was Vacuum Boogie by Floating Points. And the first song on this block was Cherry Blossom Girl by Air. And this one always reminds me of my girlfriend, DJ Arto, because this is like her favorite Air song. And like every time we go to a record store together, like we're always looking for this album. Or just like some comp that has like this song on it, but we can never find it for some reason. It's like one of those music finds that always eludes us. And yeah, I like this block a lot. Like I had fun with it, and I love playing Crystal Castles, obviously. And Celestica is like my favorite song from them, and I have like so many memories associated with that song. Like I remember one time I was with DJ Boulder and Micah, and I ingested too much nicotine, and I was just gone. But the reason like that song was present was because I was like set to like come in and sub for my friend DJ Boulder's show, and like he like made a whole story about it on Instagram, and I reposted it, and I kept like looking at it because I was just like, oh, this is cool. While I was out, and I was just like trying to like kind of like sleep off like the Nick sickness and survive, and but I still came to do the show that night, and I had a lot of fun. So yeah, I always like playing that song and reminding myself of those memories. But yeah, with that, I'm gonna get into some more music for you. I have a lot of good stuff lined up for you, so if that sounds interesting, feel free to stay tuned if you'd like.

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However, if your destination is Sacramento, you might want to consider the YOLO bus. 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
1: As the weather warms up and mosquitoes begin to appear, Americans are concerned about West Nile virus. However, few are somewhat familiar with the symptoms, and even fewer know how to protect against the disease. Symptoms of West Nile may include headache, fever, body aches, skin rash, disorientation, chills, and muscle aches. Left untreated, the virus can lead to encephalitis. Fortunately, the West Nile virus is preventable, and there are ways to protect yourself and your family. One of the most effective ways to protect yourself is to wear a DEET-based insect repellent.
2: Once the communist has been recruited and trained, he then proceeds with his mature communist activity. This is not the primary.
3: When I was young, it seemed to me the whole wide world would soon be free. But communism is on the rise, and Satan has a new disguise.
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3: USA must realize that she's the biggest prize.
2: The scientific exploitation.

0: All right, y'all. That last song you just heard was, I think it's LOLOL. Like, I don't know, but this was made like back before that was a thing. But it's LOLOL by Osio, and that's a Gustavo Cerati side project, ambient project that he had. And this was like another thing DJ Arto put me onto because she's like, just like me, she's like huge into Gustavo Cerati. So, yeah, this is a fun little project. I recommend if you'd like to listen to the rest of it because it's really good. Before that was Temple Dancer by Space Ghost. Before that was Shampoo by Daniel Diamond and Danny Darlos Ziel. Before that was Seal by A Spirit or George Clanton. And the first song on this block was Tour de France, Etape 1. And that was by Kraftwerk. And with that, I'm going to hand it off to DJ Belladonna. I'm going to leave you with Olsen Olsen by Sigur Rós while she sets up and transitions into On Air Apothecary for the first show of the fall quarter. Ooh. All right. See y'all next time. I'll be back on Wednesday night, probably. Before then, maybe. But definitely Wednesday night.
1: Bye.

0: 90.3 FM. It is 6 a.m. on this beautiful morning. I am DJ Belladonna, and this is my show on Air Apothecary, where I am playing a even or not so even mix of rock and electronic music. All right, without further ado, I'm going to play my first song, which is by Deftones. Enjoy if you'd like.
1: So rock!

0: Hi, that song was Your Call by Secondhand Serenade. The song before that was Princess Bay Dub by Clova. And the first song on the block was Back to School, in parentheses, Mini Maggot by Deftones. I played that because I'm going back to school tomorrow. Yay! Alrighty, and I have a lot more music to play, so stay tuned if you'd like after these short messages. Bomp, bomp.
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0: Hello, KDVS Davis, 90.3 FM. What you just heard was Closer by Gaskin. The song before that was Don't Ask, Don't Tell by Chelsea Grin. And the first song I played on the block was 1997 Extended Mix by Beeve. Alrighty, I have a lot more music to play, so stay tuned if you'd like.
1: One, two, one, two, three.

What is up, KDVS Davis? What you just heard was The Cheap Bouquet by Pierce the Veil off of their first album, A Flair for the Dramatic. And the song before that was Afterglow by Orion. And the first song on the block was Scene 1, James Dean and Audrey Hepburn by Sleeping with Sirens. It's off their album, If You Were a Movie, .. This would be your soundtrack. So it's a bunch of their songs just modified to tell a story of a movie. If you like Sleeping with Sirens, check that album out. Alrighty, I have a lot more music to play, so stay tuned if you'd like. Thanks for listening.

Hello, KDVS Davis. What you just heard was Clush by Isles and Glaciers. And the song before that was Manny Says, by Manny Says, 90, spelt 90, and then the number 5. And the song before that was Now If You'll Excuse Me, I Have an After Funeral Party to Attend by Hoofprints in the Garden. And the song before that, the first song I played, was You're in Love by A Spirit, a project by George Clanton. And I got VIP tickets to see George Clanton. I am so, so excited. And I'm also very excited to play a lot more music. I have an hour left of music to play. So keep listening, and only if you want. And welcome to the On Air Apothecary with DJ Belladonna.

Gusta that song. And yeah, I have a lot more music to play, so stay tuned. This one is an emo track, so enjoy only if you like.

The depth of a man's soul cannot be measured in a manner of meters and fathoms, but rather it is, in my opinion, only quantified by his proximity to heaven and hell. It was in such a state that I ushered myself past the town tavern, bursting at the seams with the sounds of laughter and drunken piano playing. Had it only been a different night, a different place, a different kind of man passing by the threshold of that innocent club, the events that transpired at that point would have undoubtedly been drastically different. I can only guess if anyone outside that place had a clue when those exclamations of mirth became the desperate screams of the helpless begging for their very lives.

0: What is up, KDVS Davis? I'm DJ Belladonna, and what you just heard was Port City Blues by Nora Kelly Band. And the song before that was Flicking Your Switch by Ladytron. The first song I played on the block was Elisana, A Lunatic's Lament. And I'm going to read the events for today.
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0: Without further ado, tonight there is karaoke at Oak Park Brewing Company in Sacramento. And there's also open mic night from 9 p.m. to 11 p.m. at the Golden Bear in Sacramento. Also, this Saturday, KDVS is throwing an amazing charity show with multiple bands and Davis Drag Club this Saturday, I think starting at 6 p.m. on 513 East Street here in Davis. So check it out if you'd like and come support the station. And yeah, that's it from me. After these messages, I will continue playing music. 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
1: Hello, Greenslade here. Are you looking for a synth soundtrack for your sunset drive? Do you look fondly back to the music of the past? Or perhaps you'd rather just lose yourself to the beat and take a break from the day's worries? Whatever the case, I invite you to try Retro City Nights every Thursday night from 6 to 8, bringing you retro sounds in synth, disco, house, and other electronic sounds, all from contemporary artists. 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Until then, good night, and keep on keeping on.
2: A national survey by Sears, the WNBA, and the National Alliance of Breast Cancer Organizations found that 62% of women underestimate their chances of getting breast cancer, and 31% do not believe they will develop the disease. Women are also not talking to each other about important breast health activities like mammograms, and doctors tend to talk to women age 55 and over less about breast health than they do younger women. Because early detection is so important in saving lives, the more women support each other and the more physicians emphasize breast health activities to all women, the better the outcomes will be. The Sears WNBA Breast Health Awareness Program will exceed the $1 million mark in cumulative donations to the National Alliance of Breast Cancer Organizations.

Hi, KDVS Davis. I'm DJ Belladonna, and what you just heard was I Wish You Could Make It Easy by Baby Morocco, and the song before that was Ah Ah Ah by Robbie Daughtry, or Doherty, however you'd like to say it. And the first song I played on the block was Look Out For Me, Katama version, by Turnstile. When I discovered this song, I was very, very, very gagged because it's two of my favorite things, a Turnstile rock song and Katama. Like, I love both their stuff, so seeing that they collab just like threw me for a loop, and it was really good in my humble opinion. And with that, I have a bit more music to play, and then I am out of here. And who is next? Missing Middle East is next on KDVS 90.3 FM. So, yeah, I'm going to get this started. Thank you for listening.

What is up, KDVS Davis? What you just heard was Faye and Rebellion by Yego. And the second song I played was Crazy by Two Faced. And the first song I played was Nino by Bellanova. Alrighty, I have a bit more music to play, and then the next DJ is going to come. So, yas, enjoy if you'd like.

I think, a tough journey to be on. Whilst you're around a lot of people, I feel like I'm learning that about myself. And I don't fully really understand it yet. It hurts here, it hurts. Yeah.

What is up, KDVS Davis? It's DJ Belladonna. What you just heard was Miss You by Kitty Ray. The song before that was Bedroom by Litany. And the first song I played on the block was Enemy by Charlie XCX off the album How I'm Feeling Now. If you were there for that quarantine album process she did, on her Instagram, she posted polls like what artwork would you like to see on the album? And it was a very like fan collaborative project. And I really miss that era. Okay, I'm just waiting for the next host to come in, but I have some tracks lined up to play. So enjoy if you'd like.

Hello, hello, hello. You are listening to KDBS Davis 90.3 FM. My name is DJ Shaytoon, and you might have already heard this, but I'm going to reinstate it. The following views presented in this hour do not reflect the views of KDBS, KDBS sponsors, or the University of California. We are back with another year of the Missing Middle East. If you have been tuned in since 8 o'clock on the dot, I apologize for that delay. Issues on my end. But rough start does not mean bad finish. So if this is your first time tuning in, the Missing Middle East is a show that I started a year ago that seeks to focus on art, culture, and history in the Manasa community, and but it seems like last year specifically we kind of started off with talking about some of the history, talking about the difference between the Persian Empire and the Assyrian Empire and the Arab conquest and some of those key pivotal parts of the history, but then US and Iran started bombing each other, and then it became more so a matter of talking about that as well. And that is currently kind of where we stand as well, months later. And I believe I ended my last show. I always like to end every single one of my shows on a hopeful note and kind of say something along the lines of, you know, all of this terrible stuff may be happening out in the world, but at least we have our community, at least we can hold on to one another, and that's incredibly important, especially during these times. And I said all of that, and then the Iranian diaspora continues to kind of split apart from each other. I don't mean to talk all doom and gloom, that's not fair, but the reality is that there is this war that for whatever reason the United States will not let go of, and Iran keeps continuing to provoke. And it's not just a matter of Iran and the United States. We're seeing conflicts all throughout the Middle East. We're seeing instability all throughout the Middle East. Again, another very, very notable, I don't want to call it a conflict because it's not, it's very one-sided in that one side is decimating the other. But when we look at Israel and Palestine, there's less coverage of that, maybe. But that is still very much something that is happening. And just, it kind of goes back to, I guess what I kind of wanted to do today, in lieu of the upcoming quarter, and in lieu of new conversations, I just wanted to take a moment and reflect on last year and previous conversations to kind of see where we're at and where we can pick up from, and take it from there. I don't have any notes. I apologize about that. So this is going to kind of be off the dome, riffing a little bit. But I think that's the fun of it, because I like... One of the things I love about the show is it kind of feels like I'm just having a one-sided conversation, which sounds really terrible once I say it out loud. But yeah, I just kind of wanted to talk a little bit more about where we are in the grand scheme of things. So naturally, when we look at the Middle East and everything that's going on, those two conflicts, I guess you want to call them that, between Israel and Palestine and Iran and the United States seem to be the most prominent. Israel is still continuing to, they have made their intentions clear in trying to push into Lebanon. Syria, what's going on with Syria? What's going on with Syria? It's a region that's fragmented between ideas and religion and ethnic makeup. And the most important thing to remember, and I'll say this in the context of when we're talking about racism, because I feel like it's the best way that it can be showcased.
we are now seeing this, we have been seeing since 2001, and I've mentioned this again and again, there was this push in the media to depict Middle Eastern communities as caricatures of themselves, to create this idea of what a Middle Eastern man or woman is, and their racist ideologies were directed at that caricature, right? So the Arab man was, you know, quote unquote aggressive, and would later become, the character would become that they're oil rich and money hungry, while the Arab woman is assumed to be Muslim and assumed to be in a desperate situation where they need the white saviors to come in and help them. And that has been a big part of American media. That has been a part, I would argue that that has been a part of media around the world before 9/11, but became much more prominent after the fact. And also on the topic of 9/11, there was, every single year, we talk about never forgetting, and yet we forget a very pivotal part of that, which is the fact that 3,000 Americans died on American soil because of those terrorist attacks, right? But in the following months, years after that, over 1 million Iraqis died, right? And that, I think, in a sense, kind of perfectly portrays how the proportion, like the way in which Middle Eastern lives are viewed in relation to that of people from the West, right? Is that it's kind of, there is also this implication that Middle East is constantly conflict ridden, and so it doesn't matter as much when people's lives are lost. And this has unfortunately kind of seeped into Iranian communities as well. I talk to a lot of Iranians who now, because they're so tired of the current state of things, which is fair, and they want a regime change so badly, when there is conversations about the United States going and nuclear bombing Iran, instead of saying, hey, like, that's incredibly concerning, their exhaustion translates into apathy. And so that conversation becomes, well, you know, a certain amount of people have to die for all Iranians to get freedom. And that is incredibly concerning, but also a reflection of so many years of this mentality being drilled into everyone's minds, including now the Middle Eastern, parts of the Middle Eastern community as well. But returning back to my earlier point of racism against Middle Eastern people and the caricature that has been built, that caricature in itself, it's very interesting because if I were to go to a place that isn't, like, there aren't a lot of Middle Eastern people, and if I was scared about possibly being racially profiled, and this does happen. This does happen. It's just not, it hasn't happened to me personally. It has happened to my dad. It has happened to my friend's dads. It has happened to my grandmother. But if I were to go to a place where I'm scared of being racially profiled, and if they were to call me a terrorist, it's strange because that racism is attached to a caricature of this community that doesn't apply to the majority of the community. Well, first off, yes, of course, the terrorism label does not. What I mean to say is, for example, there is an assumption that every single Middle Eastern person looks a specific way, that we all have olive skin, olive-toned skin, or, you know, bushy eyebrows and the big, like, big eyes, that kind of thing. And there's this, we have the exact same features.
Or there's this assumption that we are all Muslim or adjacent, you know what I mean? Or naturally, when that is the assumption that is being made, there is a complete erasure of other groups that exist within our community, but do not fall into that. Right? I feel like I'm explaining an incredibly basic concept. But there are Afro-Iranians that exist. There are Middle Eastern people that don't have the exact same features that the stereotypical Middle Eastern person does. There are Muslims and Christians and Jewish people. There are people of a variety of different religious backgrounds. Because when we talk about the Middle East, we're not talking about a tiny little region. That's another thing that is really frustrating as well. We're talking about a huge, like, in terms of ideas and cultures and traditions and practices and, again, religions, we're talking about a huge group of people, right? And these countries also are not tiny either. Like, Iran from top to bottom is the same. Iran is equivalent to half of the United States. I know that. Yeah. About half of the United States. So that's not like a tiny little country as everyone assumes it to be. And now, I apologize that I know, and I've said this before, I know the most about Iran. But all of these generalizations are made across the board. You know what I mean? And so when we see caricatures, when we see even representation, quote unquote representation of Middle Eastern people in media, it's always so limited because it is, and this, I would argue, is part of a bigger problem that ranges across all communities, where there's a stereotype and there's this image created of what what a typical person from this community is supposed to be. And so if we're attacking that person, we're attacking that person. Or if we want to represent them, we're representing that person. Not necessarily highlighting the broad range of people that exist. And so the racism that I think I've seen and experienced is very interesting because it's always coded in something else. Or I would even go as far as saying a lot of conversations about the Middle East as a whole. And if you would like to join me in a little practice, okay, of mental clarity, I would encourage you if you would like. But there's a lot of conversations that also happen that aren't necessarily hateful, but can still be rooted in xenophobia. There's a lot of conversations that happen, like, as I said, with Iranians talking about their own community being bombed and killed, because inherently they are othering their own community. They're saying these people are less than human beings, and so it is okay for them to lose their lives in the pursuit of something bigger. That's what I take issue with, naturally. But I'll also say this as well. A lot of conversations that happen online, on the internet. I know the Free Palestine movement started to gain a lot of traction online. But even then, there are people who are genuinely educated on the matter, and there are people who are very much involved in the matter because of, you know, their own personal reasons. Everyone outside of that, it's very difficult to tell whether they are putting in the effort or whether they are also following into that xenophobic kind of mindset. And whether they are also viewing Palestinians as an other, where
they can only accept, it seems as though a lot of people can only accept the Middle East when it is in conflict, when there are people being bombed and killed. But it's much more difficult to view this region as having the possibility of being a stable society that doesn't have to constantly be experiencing these sorts of issues. So this othering happens, and if you can, if you would like, you can apply that to other communities that exist around the world as well. I don't think this is, xenophobia is a term that's pretty universal, in my opinion, for a reason, because it happens a lot. But this, even in the most welcoming and open, I apologize about that, even in the most seemingly welcoming and open spaces, there is still a level of quote-unquote viewing a specific group as the other, as an outsider. And there is still that mentality of, we are the saviors, the white savior complex, right? We are the saviors, and therefore we must go and save them. That still exists, which takes away, the problem is it takes away from the voices of those people within those regions. And instead of uplifting those voices, it becomes a matter of, well, this is what I think we should do. This is how I think we should approach this situation. This is my solution. That solution doesn't necessarily mean stability for that specific group. It just means it could just become another problem. This is what happened with, I mean, the entire existence of Israel as a whole was created, what was birthed out of foreign intervention and foreign powers and coming and saying, hey, we think that having a Jewish ethnostate, we think that that is the proper solution. Which, if you really want to get into it, there's Palestinian Jews that also exist. And yet, in the present day, they're living in an apartheid type system where they're barred from entering certain parts of their own home. And like South Africa type of apartheid. But it constantly is birthed out of this idea of, or even in Iran, a lot of the coup d'etats that happened were backed by the CIA, were backed by foreign powers and foreign intervention, which, if you have that knowledge as well, I think it would be understandable to believe that the protests that happened in January were also potentially, my voice is raspy today, I apologize, were also potentially backed by a foreign group. It's constantly the cycle of someone deciding that they have the best solution, someone who has absolutely no relation to that region, deciding that they have the best solution, implementing it, realizing it doesn't work, only for it to plant the seeds of further conflict, and then that conflict occurring, and this cycle continuously getting worse. And I think I talked about that quite a bit last year as well. But I want to transition to a lighter note, because I think that as much as we talk about the doom and gloom element of things, it is also important to recognize that at the end of the day, this community is continuing to push forward despite how seemingly hopeless things might be. I don't even want to put the word hopeless out there, because I think change will happen, and I think the true change will happen from the people within. I hope. But one of the main things that we also talked about last year
was this concept of community. So I interviewed a couple of student organizations, interviewed a couple students, and there was this continuous conversation about, well, you know, X, Y, and Z is happening. X, Y, and Z is happening, and it has been happening, and this is hurting our community, and this is an intentional target and targeting of our community. But what do we do about it? How do we move forward from it? And it's really beautiful to think that despite some of the negativity, despite some of the, I would say it's more than negativity, the common answer was we find connection within one another and we hold on to each other, right? And that has been happening now too across all of these communities that are in the Middle East, within the Middle East or outside, just within the diaspora of all of those different nationalities or ethnic backgrounds. There is this general idea of we don't know what's coming for us in our future with our country, with our history, with our heritage, right? But the least that we can do is hold on to our friends and our family and try to build our own family out here. And I think the example that I gave a couple times, I believe, was when my parents immigrated to the United States. Naturally, we had no family out here. And over the course of some time, my dad reconnected with some of his friends from college. My mom reconnected with some of her friends from college, and slowly connecting with other Persians in the area. We now have a network of people that I would say is kind of like it. Like I treat them like an extended family. When we go to their house and there's gatherings, it kind of feels like going to your family's house, although nothing would really ever replace that. But at the end of the day, on an individual basis, we crave connection, we crave connectivity, right? We crave to be able to be part of an in-group. But more than that, when things get difficult, to be able to turn to someone and to have someone to talk to about all of these things, to have someone to grieve with, to have someone to laugh with, to have someone to just talk about random stuff with, those are also really incredibly important. And as much as with this upcoming year, I want to talk about the serious topics, I want to talk about the pressing issues, it's also important, in my opinion, to realize, if you would like, that only discussing the awful parts also continues to propagate this narrative that the Middle East is conflict ridden and there's no goodness that exists within the region. And as much as maybe if you talk to anyone from any Middle Eastern right now, they would probably say that, that's not necessarily true. There's so much, this is why I preface by saying that this is a show that talks about art, culture, and history, because without recognizing the beauty and the multitude of the art and culture and the way the traditions, the silly little traditions that I think I overlooked as a kid, without focusing on that, in my opinion, you are taking away from the humanity of these communities, and yeah, that further pushes the exact same narrative and there's no progress. So as much as I want to focus on difficult things and I want to get into conversation about lack of representation and how all of these communities within the Middle Eastern region
are being impacted, I think it's also important to recognize that all of these communities are still fighting, and sometimes just to exist, sometimes just to move on with your life and to be brave enough to put your phone down and go make a human connection with someone else, that within itself is an act of resistance, because sometimes that is the most difficult thing that someone can do. And I see that. I see that all the time. I see that every single day with my own family, with my friends. It's unavoidable to get into these conversations and start spiraling about what is and is not going to happen in the future. But it's also so important, in my opinion, if you would like to agree with me, if you don't, up to you. But I believe that it's also so important to continue to still recognize, still appreciate the beauty of our culture, and not in like a, oh, it's so exotic type of way, but just like, this is where we come from, and no matter what happens, we will hold on to this. Because then the opposite, which hopefully never happens, might happen, which is things change and our heritage and our history is forgotten. And I think that is also another thing that I really want to focus on this year, is bringing back and trying to hopefully make this, if you would like to keep tuning in, making this a resource for all of you listeners out there, to see, I mean, for me, it's just to see this community that I've grown up with, the way that I see it, not constantly overshadowed by all of these terrible things that are going on, but also through the lens of how we celebrate and how we celebrate one another, and the joy that exists has been lost, no doubt about it, but the joy that we can hopefully bring back with time. Yeah, so I think as much as the first portion of what I've been talking about is important, I think the second, this part is also equally, if not more important. Existing and continuing to be joyous is an act of resistance within itself. And I would love to continue to contribute to that, and not just come on here and just be like, oh, the United States bombed Iran again. What are we going to do about that? So, yeah, that's kind of my recap of things. I have a tentative plan for who I'm going to be talking to, but I don't. I used to do this last year where I would be like, and next week I'm going to talk to so-and-so person. And then things would change, and then I would be doing something completely different. And I was like, okay, thank God I'm not recording my episodes, because that's kind of embarrassing. But I have kind of a plan. I have concepts of a plan. But I do think that, especially right now, as things get more serious, it seems. Or I don't even know if it's necessarily serious. The United States and Iran have constantly been doing this little game of tag. So I don't really know. There's no way of knowing what will happen. And in some sense, that's horrifying. But in another sense, there's also not much we can do. Like, there's no point in sitting here and being terrified of what might happen. So this will most certainly be kind of tentative based on how things change. But I want to make sure that I take the space to remind ourselves of the community element of it, of how necessary it is to connect with one another.
But yeah, that's sort of it for me today. I'm trying to think. That's sort of like, yeah, that's the majority of it. If you would like to continue to listen, I will be here, specifically for fall quarter, I will be here every Tuesday, 8 to 9 a.m. on time, this time. And my name's DJ Shaytoon, which I already previously mentioned that. A lot of people ask me, since it's the first show of the quarter, I might as well also lay this framework or groundwork. People ask me what Shaytoon means, and because it kind of sounds like if you were to take my name and put Toon at the end of it, it has absolutely nothing to do with my name. Shaytoon means naughty in Farsi, and so it's like to call someone naughty in like a silly way. You'd be like a Shaytoonak, like, whoa, my accent really came through. But yeah, so it means naughty. I've seen very different spellings of it in English. So I spell it out Shaytoon. I've seen some people spell it out Sheyton. That doesn't really make sense to me because it's Shaytoon. It's like a Shay sound. Like, how would you write out Shay? Shay. Yeah. Anyway, side tangent. But that's the meaning of my DJ name. I think it's kind of ironic that my DJ name is so light and, oh, like, DJ Naughty. And then we're sitting here and we're talking about very real things. But that's kind of the fun to it. Besides that, I'm trying to think. I do accept guests onto the show, as I mentioned. There are people that I will reach out to, and if you are interested in coming on, if you are interested in calling in, or if you're interested in getting interviewed, I have an Instagram for the show. It's called @missingmiddleeast. No spaces, no caps, no nothing. And there is a link tree in there. There's a Google form, and if you would like to come on to the show, you can go ahead and fill out that Google form, and I will get back to you for that. If you would like, that is an option that's available. If not, as I mentioned, Tuesdays 8 to 9 a.m. I will also mention that you are listening to KDS Davis 90.3 FM. And I'm very excited for what the Missing Middle East has to offer this year. I think that, in light, again, I feel like a broken record, I keep saying this, in light of recent events, it's very important to not only have some more coverage of it, some more unbiased, I would argue, this is pretty unbiased coverage. Actually, I would say it is pretty biased, but not in the sense of constantly portraying the Middle East as a conflict-ridden region, but try to bring some more humanity into it, some more perspective. So I think that I would hope that if you would like to tune in, there's some really cool conversations to be had, if you would like. But besides that, the fact that to have these conversations is also a means to fight back against a lot of ignorance that I also believe happens when discussing the Middle East. And that's the primary purpose. That's the reason why I'm here. If you would like to join me, then that would be really great. Yeah, so I will hopefully, if you would like to tune in, I will be here next week. If not, we have some more awesome shows coming up for you. We have What's Poppin'. We have What's Poppin' coming up next. Thank you for listening to KDS Davis, and thank you for tuning in.

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1: And DJ Dragonfly.
0: And this is What's Poppin', a show about everything pop culture.
1: We're back!
0: We're back, guys! We weren't here during summer. We were off and away. And
1: fun travels.
0: We're
1: fun
0: back.
1: Times.
0: We're back, baby. And we're here
1: back.
0: To tell you guys everything about pop culture. But first, the following views presented in this half hour do not reflect the views of KDVS, KDVS sponsors, or the University of California.
1: Wow, that was amazing.
0: Guys, it's our first episode back, and we have a guest.
1: Yes!
0: It's our roommate, Ella!
2: Hi, everybody. I'm so happy to be here finally. It's been a long time in the works. Had to make some sacrifices to be here. But I'm super excited. I'm going to play my song of the summer for you guys at some point. So, yeah, this should be a great show.
0: Some point. That point is now. She's showing us her song of the summer. She just trying to introduce our guest.
1: Yeah, and would you like to tell them what the song is called before we play it?
2: Yes. So this song is Feels Like Heaven by Fiction Factory. I'm not sure if they're an American band, but
1: maybe we'll find
2: still
1: out.
2: Yeah, it's still a good vibe for the summer, a little lighthearted. Might feel like Charlie and the Chocolate Factory vibe, kind of. So there you go.
1: All right, here we go.
0: Thank you, Ella.

0: Hello, welcome back. This is What's Poppin', where we talk about everything pop culture.
1: And the song you just listened to was Feels Like Heaven by Fiction Factory. They're actually a Scottish band, and the reason I like that song is because my dad would play it for me when he would drive me to preschool back in San Diego in 2009.
2: So wholesome. All right, but
1: so amazing.
2: Today's show, we're just going to do a rundown of all the interesting things that happened this summer
1: regarding pop culture.
2: Yes. Yes, and there's a lot. Movies, music, celebrity drama, celebrity children.
1: I forgot when we left. We left off on the World Cup.
2: Oh, yes.
1: Little did we know.
2: Little did we know Avril would be, DJ Dragonfly would be really disappointed.
1: Always a name drop.
2: It's our first time back. We got to give ourselves a little leeway.
1: And we're always name dropping in the third person. Yes. To ourselves. Yeah, that was Croatia was robbed.
2: I will agree with that there. But I'll always stand with my Argentinian team.
1: Lots of drama. Argentina needs a good PR.
2: That was lots of drama. Yes. Well, Messi officially retired.
1: Did you hear the rumors that he wants to run for president?
2: There is no
1: rumor started by me.
2: Rumor started by.
1: Did you guys hear that rumor?
2: There's a rumor that Stephen Colbert wants to run for president.
1: All right.
2: I
1: don't need any more reality TV or like late night hosts as presidents. We're done with that.
2: I mean, there we go.
1: Okay, but we're going to talk about back to pop culture.
2: So, two movies came out this summer that were
1: only
2: big
1: two movies.
2: Yeah. Well, it was more than two movies. We're going to talk about two movies. You know, the big ones, which was Spider-Man, Brand New Day, and The Odyssey. Both of which starring Tom Holland and Zendaya.
1: Our guest Ella did not see that, so we'll be taking this one. Did you see any of the Spider-Man movies, Ella?
3: I have seen various Spider-Man movies. I'm not sure which ones. I think I've seen the ones that don't have Tom Holland. And I did see the animated ones. I thought they were pretty cool. Yeah. I haven't seen the new one, though. I do want to see... I think I saw the one that had John Mulaney in it. And I did probably only watch it because John Mulaney was in it.
1: Yeah, that's the animated one.
3: Yeah.
1: Imagine him. He's just in the suit.
2: I feel like Ella would enjoy the Andrew Garfield ones.
3: I enjoy the Tobey Maguire ones.
1: Okay.
3: Because... I was a fan of James Franco until the incident.
2: Yeah. Okay.
1: The incident. Yes.
2: No further questions.
1: I was okay with that movie, Spider-Man movie. It wasn't my favorite.
2: It was entertaining.
1: Yeah. It was a good time.
2: Yeah, it served its purpose.
1: I snuck in my bucket of popcorn and
2: I actually tried out the Lux Theater to watch it. I went with my parents in my hometown and like we got served food
1: I've been there,
2: which is crazy.
1: Yes.
2: Which first of all the workers there are probably should not be working there because they were just terrible. They brought food to the wrong person like five times. There was only like there was maybe three parties in the movie theater.
1: That's
2: and
1: my
2: like
1: qualm with those movie
2: they
1: theaters,
2: like are
1: though.
2: Terrible at like they were like, wait, is this yours?
1: All but how do you do Tom it Holland in the dark? Like, I think anyone
2: because
1: would have
2: when
1: issues.
2: You order on like an app. You like scan a QR code and you order and it gives you your seat number.
1: Everything's an app now. I can't.
2: The amount of apps I had to download this summer while we were traveling was absurd.
1: Yeah, I'm done with apps. Well, the Spider-Man movie, yeah, it was okay. I mean, you can't top the last one.
2: No.
1: Yeah. But, and then the other big movie, which also has Zendaya and Tom Holland in it.
2: The Odyssey.
1: I did not see that.
2: Really?
1: Ella did not see that.
2: All right. I guess this is all on me now.
1: Yeah.
2: I liked it. It was good. It was long.
3: And since I have not seen it, I'm not sure if the popular streamer iShowSpeed is actually in it or not. So
1: wait, is he actually in it?
3: No, I don't know. That's the question.
2: He's not actually in it, but ASAP Rocky is in it.
1: Ooh.
3: That works.
2: Yeah.
1: Might have to go see
2: right?
1: it.
2: Right? It's him.
1: No, I think
2: no,
1: so.
2: No, it's Travis Scott.
1: No. I don't know.
4: I think it's Travis Scott.
2: It's Travis Scott. Sorry, I'm getting them mixed up.
1: You got me excited.
2: I'm sorry. I
1: not
2: know
1: excited
2: you like
1: for
2: A$AP
1: Travis
2: Rocky.
1: Scott, bruh.
2: No,
1: A$AP Rocky
2: no,
1: was
2: yeah.
1: literally in Dublin the day I left.
2: Wow.
0: Well, not really the day I left. That was a hyperbolic tone. But he was literally in the same place where I left. And I was like, ASAP, no, please. I know you have a wife and kids, but come on.
2: Yeah, I know your wife is literally Rihanna, but yeah. Give me a chance, please.
0: Context is important for that, I guess. Yeah, but Tom and Zendaya are on a generational run. Yeah. And there was this photo that put them in black and white. And they're like, this literally looks like a chic 1930s like couple.
2: Old Hollywood.
0: Yeah, old Hollywood glamour. Yeah. They're the definition. They're amazing. And I hope they stay together.
2: They've been in so many movies this year. Zendaya had, what's it called? We watched it together.
0: Girl, what?
2: Earlier with Robert Pattinson. I forgot what it's called.
0: Oh, the drama. Yes, we did review that.
2: We watched the drama. I think we reviewed it on here, did we not? Or did
0: we? I don't remember. We've had too many shows. All I remember us is talking about the World Cup. Yeah. Guys, if you guys want to call in, if you'd like to tell us who you rooted for the World Cup.
2: Let us know.
0: Let us know.
2: Just two girls who know little about soccer, football, talking about the World Cup.
0: Yeah. Also. That's all we're known for. Anything important in pop culture for you, Ella? Okay, she is scrambling for thoughts.
2: She's thinking.
0: Love Island actually happened. I'm glad Trinity and Bryce won.
2: Yes,
0: that's
2: I'm
0: for
2: glad
0: sure.
2: too. That was, I feel like, a given. They're still going strong. Bryce is doing his DJ stuff, which is cool.
0: Yeah.
2: Trinity just doing her model stuff, being influencer vibe.
0: They're going to come out strong. Yeah. Well, I picked Clark.
2: From last
0: Taylor
2: season.
0: And Clark broke up. Yes.
2: Wow.
0: As our other roommate, Martina, told us.
2: We need to have her on. I'm sure she's listening right now.
0: Yeah. Shout out Martina.
2: So we got to have you on next week so you can explain to our listeners what
0: I'll pick Clark.
2: Happened. I'll pick Clark. I'll pick
0: they
2: Martina.
0: Broke up. Speaking of Love Island, there's a Love Island UK star on Dancing with the Stars.
2: Wow.
0: This year, Maura Higgins.
2: She was the host of Love Island UK, correct?
0: Maybe later. But she was a contestant first.
2: Oh, okay. So I guess she was a contestant first, and then she became the host for a few seasons.
0: Yeah.
2: And then she was just on Traitors with another
0: Love Island US star, Rob.
2: I actually don't know his last name.
0: Roush or something?
2: Just Rob.
0: Yeah. Any opinions on Rob, Ella?
3: I would consider myself a fan of him. I don't know anything about him, but if I were to judge a book by a cover, I would put myself on the fan list.
2: Okay, sounds good.
0: You read a chapter, you're saying. You read the whole book, maybe.
2: There was points in the Love Island season where I just had to turn it off because I couldn't.
0: Yeah, that was toward the middle.
2: Yeah.
0: When Sol left and things were going a little weird. Oh my god, the reunion.
2: Did you watch the reunion?
0: Yeah, where she's like, I got pied 2 times. Oh, or I got pied more than 2 times. And it
2: yeah,
0: was like
2: and then
0: a
2: she was being
0: thing.
2: Like called out or something. I don't know.
0: Yeah, I don't know. Sometimes it's too much.
2: Yeah. Well, speaking of really good looking people, Hassan Piker.
0: I think this is the first time we ever brought
2: him up.
0: Brought up Hassan on the show.
2: Which is surprising because
0: we're fans of
2: we're
0: Hassan.
2: We're fans of Hassan. Anyways, Mara, do you want to talk about what happened with him?
0: I think Ella should.
3: All right, guys. So from what I've gathered of the situation, as you know, the Republican Party is aware of Hassan, who is more so on the left side. You could say more so on the communist side a little bit.
2: Or again, socialist side.
3: Sure.
0: Leftist.
3: Yes, something of that sort. So the Republican Party is not a fan of him, so I'm not sure if they were trying to embarrass him or maybe promote him. It's a little bit unclear what the intention was. They decided to put a super improper image of him on the Jumbotron at the Republican National Convention. And it left viewers of either side flabbergasted.
2: In awe, I would say.
3: Some in awe, some flabbergasted, some possibly revolted.
2: Some lustful.
3: Some lustful, indeed.
0: Love Island language.
3: Yes, so that was a little bit interesting. I'm not sure if there's a precedent for what to do in that situation. I would say it kind of goes against the Republican Party's values to be sharing that kind of

0: Did you see? Called Trump TV. No. Because he banned like CNN and MSNBC.
1: Oh, that's from the nice. Thing.
0: So then it's basically just like state controlled TV.
1: Wow.
0: Like there's no other press there. So he releases like live stream. Maybe he'll do a live stream with Kai Cenat on Trump TV. Maybe with his song.
1: Kai Cenat.
2: You know what? Trump live My stream dream collab. Stream, Kai Cenat, Jeremiah from Love Island, because he's getting into the stream game.
1: Yes.
2: And he is. Donald Trump. I think they could talk about probably some yeah. pretty deep topics.
1: Can we throw in there a little cursed, bit of cursed Theo Vaughn?
0: Cursed. Cursed. No one tune into that if that happens. Okay, back to Dancing with the Stars.
1: Oh, sorry.
0: That's tonight, I think.
1: Yes,
0: and
1: it is tonight.
0: There's a lot of people on it still. Two people got out, Connor L, which is Connor Leavitt.
1: Which is Whitney Leavitt's husband from Secret Lives of Mormon Wives.
0: And Whitney almost won last year. I think she was like fourth place.
1: Yes. I think she...
0: With Mark Ballas.
1: She was a very, very good dancer.
0: Oh, she was amazing
1: She was
0: dancer.
1: So good. Amazing performer. But the popularity, I think, because halfway through the season, the Secret Lives of Mormon Wives season 4, I believe, came out.
0: Oh, so she got bad press.
1: So she got kind of bad press because, you know, the show fabricates yeah. things, makes things show, and, you know.
0: Dancing with the Stars is all about the votes. Like, no one actually yeah. cares if you're good. That's why I want Guillermo going all the way.
1: There we go. But his partner, Whitney Carson, is pregnant.
0: Yeah, they did. I think they did that on purpose.
1: Oh, well, yes.
0: But that's why, I want Guillermo winning all the way. He has salsa.
1: He has salsa next yeah. week. This week. Tonight.
0: No, he makes salsa. Like, oh. he has a salsa brand.
1: All right. Well, you were saying salsa. We're talking about a dancing
0: dance?
1: Show.
0: Is he doing salsa? He's probably going to promote his salsa.
1: No, they're doing the Paso Doble.
0: Oh.
1: Yeah.
0: I don't know what that is, so. But I'm excited to tune in to Dancing with the Stars tonight.
1: Yes, we'll watch.
0: Who are you rooting for?
1: I'm rooting for Connor W. Connor Wood from Brooke and Connor Make a Podcast.
0: Yes. That he's a very Gen Z pick. He's, oh, yes. And also the paraplegic athlete.
1: Paraplegic?
0: Yeah, I didn't know how to say it. I'm going to be honest. I almost didn't bring him up because I didn't know how to say it. Paraplegic.
3: Yes.
0: See, sometimes an early show isn't always the best.
1: I don't think he's paraplegic.
3: You just got one letter
0: wrong. Ezra French?
1: Yeah, but I thought paraplegic was like, you can't move.
0: He's missing a limb.
1: Yeah, that's just an amputee.
0: Guys, we should have looked up the proper language. We're actually sorry.
2: Guys,
0: for that.
2: Please call in if you're going to med school and we can get some clarification.
1: Maybe Martina, since she's doing
0: we're just stupid
1: stuff,
0: majors, guys. We don't know anything. Please forgive us, seriously. But I'm also rooting for him, Ezra.
1: Yes,
0: and
1: he
0: Guillermo
1: is very cute.
0: And Mora.
1: And Mora.
0: Those are my top three.
1: Yes.
0: They're making it all the way.
1: Those are the only ones I've been seeing on my page. Oh, and Julia Stiles.
0: Is that who you're rooting for?
1: Yeah, I'm rooting for
0: Give us
1: for
0: your
1: her.
0: Top three right now.
1: Julia Stiles and Ezra. The pro. That's the partnership. Ezra Finch is his last name, right?
0: French? Gosh, we should
1: have done more. Guys.
0: We only knew we were doing this show one day ago. But, okay, so those are two.
1: And Connor.
0: Oh, yeah. Okay, Ella, give us your top three.
1: I have a fun
2: Okay,
1: fact.
2: I'm not familiar with anybody who's in the show except for Connor Wood, so I'm going to put him as number one. I'll go Ezra number two just to hop on the bandwagon. And number three, even though she's not in the running, I'm going to say Whitney Carson because I'm the OG Whitney Carson fan. I watch her on So You Think You Can Dance 2012.
0: Yes.
2: Or 2011,
1: yeah.
2: Not sure, but I was a big fan of her and the Lindsay girl back
1: Lindsay
2: in the
1: Arnold?
2: Day. I do not know.
1: Yes.
0: The violinist?
1: No. Lindsay Arnold is Riley Arnold's older sister.
0: Oh. Who's the Riley? Violinist? You know
1: Lindsay,
0: that girl?
1: I know who you're talking about.
2: Lindsay Sterling.
0: Gosh, I need to get my Lindsay straight.
1: I just watched Whitney Carson win
0: So you're
1: with
0: a Guillermo
1: Alfonso.
0: Fan too?
2: I don't know who that is.
0: That's her partner. That's the guy on Jimmy Kimmel.
1: Yeah.
0: He's always on Jimmy Kimmel. But we have another Guillermo fan. I just wanted to ring the bell.
1: So Riley Arnold is Lindsay Arnold's little sister. And Lindsay Arnold grew up dancing in the Utah scene with Whitney Carson and Jenna. And...
0: Jenna
1: Johnson, yes.
0: Who's married to Val on the
1: yep.
0: on the show.
1: And they have a son named Rome.
0: In real
1: Anyways.
0: Life.
1: Anyways, but Lindsay

0: was a pro on Dancing with the Stars forever, and she was really, really good, and she won with a bunch of people. Now she's off building her family. Aww. And then her younger sister, who's actually our age, a little bit younger than us, is on the show. And fun fact, she is dating this guy named Walker Lyons, which is from my hometown, so basically I could meet her one day.
1: Oh my god, bro, just doxed herself.
0: hey.
1: And we want to do it, we're like about halfway through the show, a little bit more than halfway, but we want to pay our respects to the late great Dolly Parton. Amazing person. And we're gonna play, well, my favorite song from her. And yeah, thank you.

0: Here at KDVS, we're searching for a few public affairs hosts.
1: Imagine talking on air with underrepresented communities,
0: reviewing movies,
1: or even singing live karaoke. In case you're wondering, anyone is eligible.
0: And as you can tell, the possibilities are endless.
1: If you're interested, please email us at programming@kdvs.org.
2: Hello, welcome back. The song you just listened to was
3: Do I Ever Cross Your Mind
2: by Dolly Parton.
3: Yeah.
2: And
3: Chet Atkins.
2: There you go.
3: Chet?
2: Jet, you said Jet.
3: Jet. Chet Atkins, his brother. Yes, so now we're going to be talking about the girl who's had probably the biggest come up this summer regarding her music, Adele. And Ella's going to give us a few words on that.
4: Yes, so for those of you who don't know Adele, you probably have heard of Cat's Eye, which is a girl band born from a reality TV show where they basically compete to be in this girl band. And Adele was one of the contestants who did not make it, but she has started a promising solo career. And something that's a little bit unique about her is allegedly she is the first Slovakian pop girly in America. And she also is a trained ballerina, so she incorporates that into her performances. And as me and
2: DJ Dragonfly
4: have some experience in ballet, I think it's super cool.
2: I think it is cool.
4: Yes.
2: We should put on our pointe shoes and try that trend.
4: Oh, I actually have not shown you DJ Dragonfly. I did, in fact, try that trend.
2: Oh, all right.
4: It turned out to look somewhat like a worm doing ballet. It's a sort of body roll on pointe shoes. Very challenging, apparently.
2: Adele makes it look good.
4: Yes. And now I don't know if she has any concerts coming up in the area. That would be cool to see. But what is coming up is Aftershock. I'm pretty excited.
2: DJ Mimi loves the bell, if you yeah.
4: Aftershock is in about 2 weeks, I believe. 4 days, Thursday to Sunday. Off the top of my head, the only headliners I remember are Tool and I believe Pierce the Veil. And honestly, I've seen both of them before. Just because I'm a little bit of a youngin', I'm probably going to go for the Pierce the Veil day. Because they also have Sleeping with Sirens and a little bit niche, Seosin, which is a bit of an emo band hailing from San Diego, I believe. I'll be there. If anybody else is going, I hope you have a great time. Don't get trampled in the mud. I know it's a little dirty. Just wear your boots and make sure you wear black, because one time I wore a Hawaiian shirt there and I was the only person in color. I look like a fool. So learn from my mistakes.
2: Why would you wear a Hawaiian shirt?
4: Because it was 2019. I was trying to be different. It didn't work.
3: That's like the Hassan vibe.
4: Yeah, I was the trailblazer. Hassan just copied me. I hope I don't get on the Jumbotron at the RNC though.
2: In your Hawaiian shirt.
3: In your Hawaiian shirt, Aftershock.
2: That's just beautiful. DJ Ameme, is there anything that you're excited for that's coming up?
3: Regarding pop culture?
2: Pop culture, music, movies.
3: Phoebe Bridgers concert.
2: There we go.
3: All three of us are actually going.
2: We'll report back to you.
3: Yeah, you can't bring phones
2: in,
3: as
2: show.
3: We were reported before.
2: Yeah,
3: you can't bring phones in, which kind of sucks, not going to lie. But it is going to be fun to be in the moment, and I see what she's trying to do.
2: Yeah.
3: Because I did have to do that for a John Mulaney show. Put the phone in the pouch or whatever, and they make you hold it. Yeah, but which is fine. But I don't know.
2: I guess
3: I would
2: have
3: liked a picture of John Mulaney.
2: Yeah,
3: Spider-Man, as one may know him. Call back.
2: What's your favorite song off her new album?
3: Probably Haunted. I do like that song. Ella, have you listened to it?
4: I have not listened to her album because, I like to be happy most of the time, and if I listen to Phoebe Bridgers, I'm probably not going to be happy. Unless I'm extremely happy when I listen to her, in which case it only brings me down to regular happy, and that is all right.
3: But you listen to Lost Boys.
4: I do listen to Lost Boys because that one is like medium happy. I can ignore the lyrics and just listen to the beat and it's all right.
2: And my favorite song off the album is Governor's Waltz. I like
3: Yes,
2: that
3: the one about Paul Mescal.
2: There we go. Yes. Who we all love here. But
3: after that,
2: in the Phoebe context,
3: yeah.
2: I don't know.
3: With Gracie Abrams. She mentioned Gracie yes. Abrams' bed sheets. Maybe we'll do a deeper dive on that next episode.
2: Maybe we can do it like the day. Yeah, because concert's on a Tuesday and we have the show, obviously, so we can talk about it.
3: Yes, we'll do it then, yeah. Yeah, Haunted's pretty good. Governor's Waltz. Lost Boys, I mean, the lead single's good. Yeah.
2: I like the acoustic version of Lost Boys, too.
3: What's the one about her dad? That one's really sad.
2: Oh, shoot. I don't remember. I actually haven't listened to it that much because I'm with Ella on this one where we're going through some
3: emotionally turbulent. emotional turbulence. I listen to a lot on planes and plane trains and automobiles.
2: Yeah.
3: Reference.
2: We are out of time, but we can keep chatting it up until our next DJ gets here. I've been listening to, since Mara or DJ Mame was talking about on the plane, listening to music, I was listening to a lot of Fontaine's DC, which actually was introduced to me by Mara via her sister.
3: Yes.
2: Yes.
3: It's big in Ireland.
2: Yes, because I had known about them prior, but we played Favorite on the show.
3: On St. Patty's Day.
2: And I was like, wow, this is really good. I've been listening to them.
3: I didn't know that that's what brought you. That's kind of beautiful.
2: Yeah, because I had like heard about them.
3: Yeah, yeah, yeah.
2: And I had listened to the song Bug and Favorite. But after that, I really started getting into them. And so now, I've just listened to them all summer. And they're going on tour. There's nothing really near here. They just played in L.A. Yeah. Actually, they play in L.A. on Friday. But I'm not making it to that.
3: And do you know what D.C. stands for? Dublin City.
2: Yes. That fact was shared to me by...
3: I shared it on St. Patrick's Day. Yeah, so we're going to
2: play a little music.
3: Yeah,
2: and
3: if you guys want to call in,
2: let us know.
3: If you'd like.
2: Let us know what you guys want us to talk about this...
3: Oh yeah,
2: if there's anything that you want us to focus on, more
3: any
2: music,
3: big pop culture moments,
2: movies, more updates on whatever.
3: Yeah,
2: we'd love to hear from you.
3: Thank you so much for the first episode this quarter of What's Poppin'.
2: We are so
3: thank you
2: excited
3: to our special
2: to
3: guest Ella for coming on. We've tried to get her on all last quarter, and the quarter before that.
2: Yes,
3: and now she finally came,
2: she's
3: guys.
2: Finally here.
3: Maybe she'll have her own show one day.
2: We'll see.
3: Maybe.
4: To be decided.
3: Do you have any last words?
4: My last words. Thank you to DJ Dragonfly and DJ Ameme for this grand honor.
3: Yay. Thank you, Ella.
2: We're so glad that you're here.

0: Okay. Hello, guys. This is DJ Exo Tori.
1: DJ Roly Poly.
0: And right now you are listening to KDVS Davis. And this is Love Spirals. Wait. This is Love Spirals Downwards. Good morning, everyone. We hope you're doing well this morning.
1: Our show, our theme for today's show is fall.
0: We were kind of like trying to pick up the what fall meant, because I was like getting spooky vibes from fall, and honestly it's like really hard to find a song that's not like scary to play on the radio when I think spooky. So honestly, Roly Poly kind of picked out most of this playlist.
1: I feel like I picked a lot of nostalgic songs from last fall that I played, which is really funny because it was only last year.
0: Mm-hmm.
1: But
0: it's still nostalgic.
1: We have some real nostalgic tracks to play at the end here.
0: Oh, we do, for sure. Like, tracks I think that everybody loves and
1: transported
0: everybody like.
1: Transported back to 2020.
0: Exactly. Those TikTok edits. Yes.
1: Have you heard of those fall audios? That's like.
0: Which ones? I'm scared.
1: It's like sometimes.
0: Wait. Don't wait. People like to smash pumpkins. Oh.
1: There's other ones too. I've
0: heard some other ones, but I don't want to mention them like that. I'm just kidding.
1: Sorry. We're revealing how chronically online we are.
0: Yeah.
1: Sorry.
0: I think was like. Why do you think how? Wait. How did? Yeah, it's the only time I fit in. Mm-hmm. Halloween is cool.
1: Halloween is cool.
0: What's your favorite Halloween movie?
1: Ooh. Oh my god. I actually
0: put
1: don't
0: you on
1: know.
0: The spot.
1: No, you literally did. I don't even know how to answer that right now. Okay. What is yours?
0: My favorite is Hocus Pocus. Ooh. Like right now. Mm-hmm. And I'm trying to think what's a good one too.
1: I did just watch Practical Magic with Nicole Kidman and Sandra Bullock.
0: Nicole.
1: I've never
0: seen that movie, but maybe I'll watch it because like
1: it's witchy.
0: Nicole Kidman.
1: Mm-hmm, mm-hmm.
0: She's like really big right now, so
1: thanks to Adela.
0: I'm just kidding. Queen Adela with her natural pink hair. Okay
1: should we get to the tracks?
0: We should. Okay, stay tuned if you would like.
1: Up next is Wholesale Anthem by Headache from Thank You for Almost Everything.
0: All right,
1: stay tuned if you'd like.
0: Mm-hmm.

this is me. I am here. I ask the world the price, and then I multiply that price by 1.5 using this very simple formula. I hear what I want to hear, and see what I want to see. I see two anchovies running towards me. Two anchovies could never hurt me, they're too delicious. I pull out a bag from my bag. Inside of it is a sign that reads, "Cheating is wrong." I nod. There's nothing I can't do, except what I can't do, or what you don't want me to do. But sometimes all I want to do is nothing. Merrill tells us that the least thing our self-love longs for most, others instinctively withhold, and that only when time has slain desire is its wish granted. To a smiling ghost, neither harmed nor warmed now by the fire. At a small family-owned beach resort, I eat a BBLT and drink pond water. My astrologer calls me and says I will die in a body of water. That's not a problem for me. I'm an Aquarius. And isn't the Earth basically a body of water anyway? Life is but a place of brief incarceration. I used to enjoy hearing what I had to say to myself. It used to make me laugh. Now it just makes me stare at myself in the mirror and do Brazilian dances. I dry my dishes on my clothesline. My bug bites take a year to heal. My favorite meal is sandwiches. A girl wearing frayed jean shorts asks me how I feel. I don't answer. When she walks away, I notice she has "Game Over" tattooed on the back of her thighs in the Tetris font. I nod. Surfers of the world spirit unite. You know I walked through Paris while that church burned, and though I saw an ember in the dirt, it was actually a flower. Old women knelt in the street and prayed, and I asked the rain how long the rain would fall, and nothing changed or answered. Mayhem is the coming together of friends. Pandemonium, a perfect free lunch. And remember that though your head might hurt, your heart still knows the truth, that dinner plans can always be successfully enlarged. Thank you for almost everything. At the end, they will take me out on my stretcher and I will be in good spirits. Buckle up. You may want to survive this one.

0: Hello, hello. This is DJ Exotori.
1: DJ Roly Poly here.
0: Okay.
1: The song you just listened to was Two Way Mirror by Lowe's off of I Let It In and It Took Everything. Before that was Until I Know by Panchico off of Failed at Maths. Before that was She's Leaving You by MJ Lenderman off of the album Manning Fireworks. Before that was...
0: You want me to...
1: Oh, yeah, go ahead.
0: Wait, before that was For Sure by American Football from their self-titled album American Football. Before that was Wholesale Anthem by Headache and Vegan.
1: I think it's pronounced Vegan.
0: Vegan, oh, and that was from their album Thank You Almost Everything?
1: Yes.
0: That's the whole album. Okay. And then before that, you heard Tonight Tonight by the Smashing Pumpkins from their album Melancholy and the Infinite Sadness Deluxe Edition.
1: And you're listening to 2K DMS. Oh, wow, we're really rusty. I was going to say, since at the top of the hour, I was going to say you're listening to KDBS Davis 90.3 FM.
0: And the safe harbor. I'm just kidding. We don't have to say that.
1: No. It's so weird not having to, though.
0: It's 9:30, guys. It's not 2 a.m.
1: It's, like, nice, but also, I mean, it's definitely better than, like, doing... What was I doing? 6 a.m.
0: Oh, yeah, you were doing... Oh, yeah, huh?
1: But,
0: insane.
1: Yeah. So this is slightly better, but I still am not a morning person whatsoever.
0: Me neither. I don't think either of us are.
1: We tried to get a night show, or, like, an evening show, but that just did not work out.
0: Maybe next quarter.
1: Yeah, maybe next quarter. We have a better chance.
0: KDBS, if you're hearing us. I'm just kidding.
1: Please.
0: But we'll get used to it. Our voices won't sound as, like, sleepy within the coming weeks. I think our show's every week as well, right? It's not every other week. Wow. We graduated, guys, from...
1: I still haven't processed. This is our last year here.
0: I know. It's so, like... I guess it's bittersweet because I'm excited to graduate, but, like, I'm not ready. But I guess I am, though, because I don't want to do schoolwork anymore, but it's conflicting. Okay.
1: What should we do?
0: Wait.
1: We can come back right after a short break.
0: Yes, we're going to have a short break to play some important messages for you guys. And yeah, we hope you guys are doing well. Stay tuned if you would like. Thank you for listening.

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0: You've never heard of this song before.
1: Mics are on. Oh. No. Hello. Okay. What the song you just heard is "I Don't Know Why I Said That" by Me as a Girl from the album.
0: I think it's a single, actually.
1: Oh, it's a single. I don't know why I said that. No pun intended. Okay, you can do the next.
0: Oh, okay. And then the song before that was "Insomniac" by Memo Boy from Songs and Demos 2015-2017. And then before that was "Adult Diversion" by Always off of the self-titled album Always. Before that was "Like Love Is Real" by Indling. I don't know if I'm saying that right.
1: That's such a lie. I'm just kidding. That's so cringe.
0: And then before that was "See You and Everyone" by Acapella off of Blush Response. And then the song before that was "Pedestal" by Portishead off of the album Dummy.
1: Okay, yeah. And that's the song that we started off on.
0: We have one more song for you guys.
1: This one's real niche. So if you guys, like, we're low-key putting you on. I don't know if you know this one. Yeah. Little, like, spooky vibe. But, yeah.
0: Hope you guys enjoy.
1: Okay, thank you for listening to our first show of the quarter. We look forward to having more Tuesday mornings with you.
0: Yes. Okay. Bye, guys.

0: Hello, everyone.
1: Hi.
0: Welcome back to Something Completely Different.
1: We're back from our little summer hiatus, and we will be with you now bi-weekly on Tuesdays, 10:30 to 12.
0: So we're here, and we're excited to share some music with you, some movies with you. This week, we are talking about Rango.
1: Wait, let's first introduce ourselves.
0: Oh, hello.
1: I'm
0: Who
1: DJ,
0: are you?
1: I'm DJ James Ree. Who are you?
0: I'm DJ Smooth Jazz. And we talk about movies and then do a show kind of about it. So this week we're talking about Rango, and we're doing kind of a Western theme. In the past, we've done other ones that I can't really remember.
1: We've done, what have we done?
0: We watched Straight Story.
1: Yeah. We saw Spirited Away.
0: Project Hail Mary.
1: Yeah. Y Tu Mama Tambien.
0: Si.
1: Yeah.
0: And yeah, so this week we're talking about Rango, the 2011 Nickelodeon film.
1: Yeah. Directed by Gore Verbinski and starring Johnny Depp. Is it Isla Fisher? Yeah, I think so. Abigail Breslin, Bill Nye, not the science guy, Bill Nye, the actor guy. Harry Dean Stanton's in this? Who did he play? Sorry, I'm getting sidetracked. but yeah. Watch Rango, have some country Western stuff.
0: And we are going to go back to music and then, or you want to keep talking?
1: No, sorry. I'm just like getting sidetracked. Harry Dean Stanton played like the mole, the Ooh. Blind guy.
0: Oh, whoa.
1: Yeah. Paris, Texas.
0: There was a blind mole.
1: But and he was also in Straight Story. He played the brother at that.
0: Oh, wow.
1: Yeah.
0: We love that
1: the
0: movie.
1: The more you know.
0: So we're going to bring you back to some music.
1: Yeah.
0: You're going to hear Which Way Are You Going by Jim
1: Croce. Yeah. And before we started off our set with David Grisman, Desert Dog, but inventor of dog music. And yeah, I think we'll finish yapping to you for now, and we'll be back sooner or later.
0: Mm-hmm.
1: All right.

0: I hope you all liked that music.
1: Yes.
0: So the songs you heard.
1: Well, what you just heard was Little Feet, All That You Dream, with Linda Ronstadt. I saw Little Feet live about a month ago. It was really cool, down in LA. It was their 57th anniversary farewell tour. So yeah, that was a really cool experience. And Jackson Browne came, and that was really cool.
0: Before that was Without Eyes by Brooks Nielsen and Sierra Farrell. Sierra Farrell, she's really been like getting more popular in the country pop scene, and I really like her. Before that was Don't Think It Over by Hers, which was
1: a suggestion from a
0: caller. Yes, thank you. We really like that one.
1: Before that was Chet Atkins, The Streets of Laredo. Icon in his own like sphere with his guitar playing. Truly influenced like country folk genre.
0: And then of course to start off that set we had Which Way Are You Going by Jim Croce.
1: Wait, I thought that was that. Oh wait, yes.
0: We already talked about it, but
1: I'm getting like, I'm like deja vu, but whatever. It's called Rango.
0: Yeah. So we watched Rango. We'll talk to you a little bit about it.
1: Yeah. We had what? Oh, we were really talking like during the break about how I forget who plays the mayor, who, spoiler alert, is evil, and like how it's so predictable that he's like a bad guy. He's like so menacing.
0: Yeah, basically the
1: Is it like dramatic irony? Like, does Rango not know that he's evil, but the audience is like, he's like, yes, the water.
0: Well, they don't know. basically,
1: you have to control the people.
0: Yeah. So basically, Rango is this little chameleon, and he gets thrown into the desert after his like owner's getting an accident, and he like finds this community, Dirtville.
1: Just dirt.
0: Okay. Oh, and they're called like Dirtlandians or something. But basically, they don't have any water. Like, it's kind of, there's a bank, and the bank, yeah, it's the currency. The bank is just water. And this mayor is buying up all the land, and everyone's confused, and they find out there's no water left. And basically, Rango, who was previously a chameleon without a sense of identity, finds himself.
1: Yes.
0: He becomes the sheriff of the town,
1: and he has to find out where the water is going and how to make there be peace.
0: Yeah. And it's really cool because like, there's a lot of symbolism.
1: Elaborate?
0: I don't know. You tell me.
1: What's the symbolism?
0: Water. They're stealing water. It's like climate, and I'll spoil it, basically that he like walks to the edge of this thing, and it's just a city that's stealing all this water and golf courses.
1: It's Las Vegas.
0: Oh, it's Vegas. It's like the natural world is getting stolen water.
1: I feel like I'm in a Socratic seminar right now. But yes,
0: welcome to something completely different.
1: Yes, where we talk and play music.
0: Mm-hmm. We've talked.
1: We've talked. What you heard in the background for most of our talking was Los Lobos featuring Arturo Sandoval, and it's a soundtrack song, Walk Don't Rango. What a clever, funny pun. Very punny.
0: So now that we've talked, we'll play some music for you. Yes. This is 13 by Big Star, one of my favorite songs ever, and we hope you enjoy if you would like to.
1: You're listening to KVS Davis, something completely different.

Your last war will come, but I cannot follow you down. No, I'm saving my strength for running. These days I'm saving my strength for running.

0: What song was that?
1: What song was that, you ask? That was Dolly Parton. Whoa. That sounded weird in my mouth. Oh. That was Dolly Parton, Early Morning Breeze.
0: We could have done a Dolly-themed episode.
1: We could have done a Dolly-themed
0: episode. But we could have only played her songs twice, so.
1: Well, we could do, like, well, Whitney Houston probably charted. Yeah, Dolly Parton, R.I.P.
0: Early Morning Breeze, We Miss You So Much,
1: Yeah,
0: we just, I was telling DJ Jamesbury during, when the music was playing that, Governor Newsom just declared, this Friday?
1: Yes.
0: This September Friday, 25th. September 25th, Dolly Parton Day, because it's 925, 925, like her famous song. Hit it! No, we're not playing 95 right now. That one is top 40, unfortunately. Yes. Before that was Cavalry by Mandolin Orange. I don't know. That one's been in my like songs for a while, and I really like listening to it, especially when I go out to Nashville. It's like aesthetic. Yes. Country.
1: Country. Before that was The Chicks, I'll Take Care of You. And before that was...
0: Knew You Well by Art Lorne. Lorne? I've never seen that word before.
1: That's a name.
0: It's like Lawn, but with... Oh, her name's Loan. I don't know. Art Loan, Knew You Well. I really like it. I just discovered it. And then finally, before that was...
1: Well, no, there's two songs before that. What I picked for song of the set was Wednesday. She's Acting Single. I'm Drinking Double. It's a Gary Stewart cover. The original is also really good. I like Wednesday. I like Carly Hartsman. They're playing... they're opening up for... Tyler Childers, I think next week. Yeah, so that's exciting for anyone that gets to go. And what was the first song of her
0: set? I forgot that was on this set. 13 by Big Star, as I mentioned, one of my favorite songs ever. I was on a road trip this summer from San Diego to Portland. And when we were in Big Sur, the song like came on the Spotify. And I just fell in love with it, and I listen to it very often.
1: Wow. What a fun summer.
0: Yeah.
1: And, yeah. Do you listen to country a lot?
0: No. I honestly do. That's why... a lot of people hate it as a genre, but...
1: It's such a large, vast genre. Yeah. Like subgenre.
0: And I definitely say, like, you know, like, I really like folk music, and there's a big blur in between folk and country sometimes. So I really like the older country music, but also like I do like the modern country music. You guys know that DJ Jamesbury and I went to a line dancing club last year, and we were the best ones there.
1: Yeah. And
0: no lies being told right now.
1: Yeah, that was beautiful. Very, you were coordinated.
0: What?
1: You were pretty coordinated.
0: Yeah, for eventually. We'll go back.
1: Yeah, I was not so coordinated. Yeah. Anyways, we shall play some cards for you right now, and then we'll get back to some music. I don't know what we're going to play.
0: But you'll find out.
1: You'll find out, and hopefully it's good.

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KDVS offers training 4 times a year to members of the Davis community. 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That's January, April, July, and late September. You will be fully trained over 6 to 8 weeks, then complete volunteer hours, spend some time in studio, and take a written test. After that, you can apply for a show for the next quarter. Being a DJ on the radio changed my life. Maybe it will change yours too.

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1: And DJ Smooth Jazz.
0: What you just heard was Joni Mitchell's Coyote off of Hegira. She does a really good version in Last Waltz, which some argue as one of the better like live concert movies. I like it.
1: Before that, you heard The Limelighters' Take My True Love by the Hand.
0: And before that was Tyler Childers' Shake the Frost. Really, really liked the song.
1: Before that was Daisy Lady by
0: Tiernanog.
1: I butcher that probably. But really good song, very beautiful song. I discovered it about like maybe 2 years ago, and I really love it.
0: I've been hearing this song a lot. I think I've heard it on KDVS once in like Instagram. It's getting more exposure.
1: Yeah.
0: I like it too. And before that was Dire Straits, Once Upon a Time in the West. Told my dad this morning that we're having like a Western theme show.
1: Yeehaw.
0: And he's like, oh, play Once Upon a Time in the West. I was like, wait, you're so right. So shout out to my dad. I don't think he's listening. He's on vacation. But yeah, we're kind of closing in on our show. Not just yet, but
1: we'll play a couple more songs. And then we'll come back to you.
0: And maybe we'll rate Rango at the very end.
1: Oh, that is what our show is.
0: Is about movies, believe it or not, and
1: Alrighty.
0: About music.
1: So we're going to play Say It by Frankie Venter, I believe.
0: Yeah.
1: It just came out and I really like it.
0: Yeah. Listen to it if you like.
1: If you want.

0: Hello, hello for the last time.
1: Today?
0: Yes, for today.
1: That last song was Falls on Me by Sylvie. I think I just recently discovered it a couple months ago or maybe a month ago, and I really love it. Yeah. It's a very peaceful song, yeah.
0: Sounds like Bonnie Raitt, but I don't think she's... Yeah. Anyways, before that, song I discovered from KDBS, I forget which show, my apologies, Midnight Moonlight by the Rowans. One of the guys was a apprentice of David Chrisman, who we heard at the beginning of our show.
1: And then before that was Say It by Frankie Venter. As I mentioned, that song just came out, and I really like it.
0: Nice. For that, oh wait, no, that was our set. And again, we didn't really talk about Ringo that much today, unfortunately.
1: But
0: I'd give it a 4.
1: I'd give it a four. It was honestly a beautiful movie. It was made in 2011, so like, it was a very interesting looking 2011. At least where I bootlegged it, it was very like gray and like sepia filter across the whole thing. But I liked it.
0: Me too.
1: And we'll be back not next week, but the week after.
0: All the even weeks of the quarter. I think the 6th.
1: Yeah, October 6th.
0: Yes.
1: And we will be happy to see you all.
0: This was something completely different.
1: On KDBS Davis. And we'll
0: talk to you soon.
1: Yes.
0: Here is Mapache, Home Among the Swinging Stars.

KDVS, Davis. It is noon. It is time for Democracy Now! The following views presented in this hour do not reflect the views of KDVS, KDVS sponsors, or the University of California. My name is DJ Dogjuice. I am board watching for the next hour. Today is Tuesday, September 22, 2026. Thanks so much to DJs Jamsbury and Smooth Jazz for the last 90 minutes of programming on the show, Something Completely Different. We're going to fade out this background music here, and we're going to fade in Democracy Now! Amy Goodman and friends, take it away if you like.

0: From New York, this is Democracy Now!
1: It's climate change. Because if it goes higher or lower, whatever the hell happens, there's climate change. It's the greatest con job ever perpetrated on the world, in my opinion.
0: Last year at the UN, President Trump called climate change a hoax. He says the same about the threat posed by AI. As he addresses the UN today at the start of the General Assembly, Climate Week also begins here in New York. We'll speak with 350.org co-founder Bill McKibben and former Amazon engineer Kavita Stunamurthy about the links between AI data centers and climate chaos. Then millions are left without power in Cuba after another nationwide blockade. We'll be joined by Cuba's Deputy Foreign Minister, Carlos Fernandez de Casilla, and to a new documentary about the revolutionary Brazilian educator Paulo Freire, who wrote Pedagogy of the Oppressed. The new film is called Reading the World.
2: Before the school came, I didn't even know how to sign my name because I had never gone to school.
3: No one cares about poor people who don't know anything. They taught us that if we studied, we could be citizens.
4: Paulo Freire, for us, was a symbol of kindness in our lives. I had the seeds of education planted in my chest directly by him.
0: We'll also talk about the upcoming elections in Brazil and President Lula's visit with Mayor Mamdani this week. All that and more coming up. Welcome to Democracy Now!, democracynow.org, The War and Peace Report. I'm Amy Goodman. World leaders are gathering in New York for the United Nations General Assembly with the climate crisis and escalating wars in Europe, Africa, and the Middle East topping the agenda. President Trump's taking center stage with an address to the General Assembly today. It's expected Trump will defend his decision to attack Iran. Trump's speech comes a day after a UN Commission fact-finding mission on Iran presented a report to the Human Rights Council finding the U.S. was likely responsible for war crimes and two strikes February 28th. One assault on a sports center in the Iranian city of Lamerd killed and injured 22 civilians, while a second strike targeted a school in Minab. This is Sarah Hossein, chair of the fact-finding mission.
5: This building, a readily identifiable primary school, was struck by two cruise missiles, resulting, we have found, in 157 people killed, including 123 boys and girls, according to credible sources. We found reasonable grounds to believe that the airstrike conducted by the United States amounted to the war crime of making a civilian object the object of an attack.
0: The UN fact-finding mission also found the Iranian government responsible for gross human rights violations amounting to crimes against humanity, including the murder, imprisonment and torture of civilians during protests that erupted across Iran last December. In Yemen, the UN's refugee agency warns up to 230,000 people could be displaced if fighting continues between Saudi-backed Yemeni government forces and Iran-backed Houthi militias. On Monday, Yemen's military said it struck Houthi soldiers and supply lines near the Bab al-Mandeb Strait. The claim came as video showed a massive explosion at a market in Yemen's southern Lajj province. A second explosion tore through the same area an hour earlier. An hour later, the Houthis said the blasts were the result of Saudi airstrikes, while Yemen's government blamed Houthi ballistic missiles. Meanwhile, the New York Times is reporting President Trump ordered the Pentagon to prepare strikes on Yemen after a call with the Saudi Crown Prince Mohammed bin Salman last Thursday, only to reverse course at the last minute Sunday, even as soldiers were loading bombs onto warplanes. The New York Times reports most of Trump's inner circle was either deeply skeptical or outright opposed to joining the Saudi fight against the Houthis. Paramount has reached a settlement to resolve an antitrust case with a dozen U.S. states that sued to stop the Hollywood giant's $111 billion takeover of Warner Brothers. The Writers Guild of America also settled its own lawsuit over the merger. If the settlements win court approval, the deals would remove the last major hurdles to the mega merger, creating one of the largest news and entertainment companies in history. A combined Paramount Warner Brothers would include two major film studios, dozens of cable channels, the CBS and CNN news operations, and competing streaming services Paramount Plus and HBO Max. According to the New York Times, Paramount agreed under the deal to establish a board of journalists to ensure what it said would be editorial independence at CNN and CBS News, as well as other concessions related to film production and distribution. Paramount is led by David Ellison, son of billionaire Oracle founder Larry Ellison. Both father and son are known to be major supporters of Donald Trump. This is California's Attorney General Rob Bonta.
6: We got a strong antitrust outcome. More production, more choice, and guardrails that keep this industry competitive. I don't think these two companies should merge, but that's not something that we are focused on with our resolution here.
0: Jessica Gonzalez of the Media Reform Group Free Press said in response, "We're disappointed that Attorney General Bonta went back on his promise to enforce the law and protect consumers and workers. Based on all reports, this weak deal contains nothing but unenforceable, empty Paramount promises. It abandons the thousands of creatives and workers who risk speaking out and the tens of millions of consumers the attorneys general should be fighting for," unquote. Four of the nation's major TV networks, ABC, CBS, Fox News, and NBC, suspended their coverage of President Trump Monday after he expelled CNN from the White House TV press pool. The five TV networks issued a joint statement saying, quote, "The public has a vital interest in receiving accurate, independent information about its government. No administration should restrict a news organization because it objects to its reporting," unquote. When the White House attempted to broadcast a ribbon-cutting ceremony for Trump's new helipad on the White House lawn on Monday afternoon, the president's words were inaudible. The moment was captured by the right-wing news outlet Newsmax.
7: Okay, so there's no microphone because the pool cameras aren't there. So maybe, Tim, this is one example of it backfiring just a little bit.
0: On Monday, CNN, MS Now, and Politico sued the Trump administration, arguing Trump's efforts to ban them from the White House violated their First Amendment rights. In Illinois, authorities are investigating a case in which a U.S. citizen was hospitalized with injuries on Sunday after they were detained by federal immigration agents. On the same day, ICE shot and seriously wounded a DoorDash driver in Austin, Texas. 28-year-old Wilbur Rafael Garces Perez still has a bullet lodged in his back. Perez said doctors didn't remove the bullet because it's near his spine. According to him, ICE had demanded he be released quickly from the hospital so he could be transferred to a detention center. He received no pain medication or treatment there. According to Perez's attorney, he's back in the hospital. New York City Mayor Zoran Mamdani hosted President Trump at Gracie Mansion as the United Nations General Assembly begins. The two reportedly discussed housing and immigration policy, particularly the revoking of temporary protected status for many immigrants, including Haitians. Trump and Mamdani also discussed a proposal to build a new housing project atop a vast rail depot in Queens known as Sunnyside Yard.
8: About is 12,000 homes, 30,000 jobs, the prospect of an entire new neighborhood in a city where housing is the number one cost. And I appreciate the president, his interest in this. And we also know the president not just as the leader of the country, but also as someone who has built quite a lot of housing here in our city.
0: In Gaza, Israeli attacks have killed at least four Palestinians. Among the dead, Ismail al-Bardawi, an 11-year-old boy who was reportedly shot in his chest as Israeli forces opened fire on tents for displaced people in the Al-Mawasi area of southern Gaza. Israel previously designated the area as a so-called safe zone. This comes as the Australian Broadcasting Corporation reports Israel's blocked the importation of more than 900 wheelchairs donated by two charities to help children in Gaza for more than a year and a half. According to the UN, Gaza has the highest concentration of child amputees in the world. As many as 4,000 children have had limbs removed after being injured in Israeli attacks since 2023. California will drop all felony charges against five Stanford University students who participated in a campus protest against Israel's war on Gaza in 2024. The students were among a group that barricaded themselves inside the Stanford president and provost offices for hours, demanding the university divest from Israel. In Vermont, a man has been convicted of attempted second-degree murder in the shootings of three 20-year-old students of Palestinian descent in November of 2023. The attack near the University of Vermont campus in Burlington left Hisham Awatani, a brown student, paralyzed from the chest down, and his two friends, Tahsin Ali-Ahmad and Kinan Abdulhamid, wounded. Two of them were wearing keffiyehs. They were speaking Arabic when Jason Eaton shot at them from the porch of his house. All three testified at the trial. Eaton faces life in prison. To see our interview with Elizabeth Price, Hisham Awatani's mother, go to our website, democracynow.org. And here in New York, Senator Bernie Sanders delivered a major foreign policy speech Monday evening at a packed, historic Riverside Church in Harlem, warning the rapid rise of wealth inequality around the world threatens democracy, human rights, and the environment. Sanders also warned that artificial intelligence poses an existential threat similar to nuclear weapons, and he called on President Trump to begin negotiating a comprehensive treaty to pause advanced AI development when Trump meets with Chinese President Xi Jinping later this week. And Senator Sanders called on the U.S. to end all military assistance to Israel.
9: We must continue to speak out against the extremist government in Israel and the genocide they have committed in Gaza, and why we in the United States must end all military aid to the Netanyahu government.
0: And those are some of the headlines. This is Democracy Now!, democracynow.org, The War and Peace Report. I'm Amy Goodman. It's Climate Week here in New York as world leaders arrive in the city for the UN General Assembly. This year, Climate Week comes after months of extreme heat in North America and Europe, wildfires in Africa, flash flooding in Asia, and a record-breaking El Nino. Today, community leaders fighting AI data centers are gathering outside Amazon headquarters in Manhattan to protest the links between expanding AI and climate chaos, even as President Trump has called artificial intelligence a hoax. Amazon signed a climate pledge in 2019, promising to reach net zero carbon emissions by 2040. But it's now building out a natural gas-burning power plant as part of a huge data center in Texas that could become one of the largest sources of climate pollution in the United States. We're going to take on this issue today on the show. We'll also be speaking with Cuba's deputy foreign minister, and we'll talk about a new film on Paulo Freire. This is Democracy Now!, democracynow.org. I'm Amy Goodman in New York, joined by Juan Gonzalez in Chicago. Hi, Juan.
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0: For more on Climate Week here in New York, we're joined by two guests. Bill McKibben is co-founder of 350.org and founder of Third Act. He writes the Substack, The Crucial Years, and his latest book is titled Here Comes the Sun, A Last Chance for the Climate and a Fresh Chance for Civilization. Kavita Stanamurti is a former software engineer at Amazon and a member of Amazon Employees for Climate Justice. We're going to talk about this major climate protest in front of Amazon today. But first, Bill McKibben, lay out what this week is all about. Climate activists from around the world have come in, and why it's done in conjunction with the opening of the UN General Assembly, with leaders around the world also coming in.
11: This has been many years now. This week in September has been Climate Week in New York. And I think the theory is that perhaps the leaders of the world might like to take action on the single greatest threat that our species has ever faced. That part of the equation hasn't worked out so well over the years. It's been a while since the UN has really done very much to advance the climate movement. But it's become the place where people gather to plot strategy for the year ahead. And of course, this year, it really is inflected by this new emerging threat on so many fronts, including the energy and climate one, AI, that Kavita has done so much to dramatize in recent months.
10: And Bill, I wanted to ask you, give the Europe

0: Pacific, where temperatures are now higher than they were at the absolute peak of the strongest El Nino that we've ever measured, and it's got a couple more months to keep on growing. The effects are going to be chaos in Europe, in the Himalayas, where we got to watch the appalling pictures of lives swept away as glaciers start collapsing on the world's third pole, but all over the world. That this coincides with the reign of a person as idiotically foolish as President Trump is a great sadness and a great catastrophe, mostly because it also coincides with the moment when we could be making extraordinary gains. All of a sudden, we have a tool in this fight, cheap energy from the sun and the wind, that's easily scalable, that helps people at the most basic level everywhere, that offers us a way not to stop global warming, too late for that, but a way to blunt its worst excesses. And the fact that our president is campaigning against the use of clean energy at all times is something that should make, we all have plenty of reason to be embarrassed as Americans at the moment, but this is near the top of the list.
1: And you mentioned this, the renewable energy, but the critics are always claiming they're putting on misinformation that solar and wind power are intermittent, that they can face disruption. But as we've seen, the fossil fuel that powers much of the energy around the world is also subject, especially with these thousands of miles of supply chains, to constant disruptions in that supply chain.
0: The line I've been using the last few months is that sunlight has to travel 93 million miles to reach the Earth, but none of those miles go through the Strait of Hormuz. This should be a breakout moment for these technologies, and around the rest of the world it is. The key thing that's happening now, if the last 5 years were about sun and wind, the next 5 years are about batteries above all. And they convert sun and wind into firm baseload power. They're precisely the kind of thing places like Texas are developing in huge numbers, which makes it all the more ironic that the tech overlords planning our AI future can't think of anything more interesting to do than burn a lot of 18th century gas and oil.
2: I want to bring Kavita Stunnamurthy into this conversation, a former software engineer at Amazon, a member of Amazon Employees for Climate Justice. You're here in New York. Both Kavita, you and Bill McKibben will be speaking along with others outside Amazon headquarters in New York today. How are you connecting this to Climate Week?
3: Yeah, thank you for having me here today. I'm really excited to bring the perspective of workers who are fighting against Amazon's greenwashing, quite frankly. Amazon is able to make these ridiculous claims that they are 100% renewable, and in the same breath, create massive data centers like the one we're seeing in Pecos, Texas, with 35 gas turbines. And the way that they are doing this is by lobbying groups like the Science-Based Targets Initiative and lowering standards so that they can buy renewable energy credits and basically pay to offset these massive fossil fuel-based data centers and, you know, have it powered by solar that's happening maybe in a solar farm in Arizona, but that does not offset the gas that's being burned in Texas at night. And so, you know, we are really concerned that this company is getting to write the rules, and I think that should frighten us all.
2: There was a protest in front of OpenAI yesterday here in New York. Tomorrow, Google. Today, you'll be there at Amazon. And you say, while we hear a lot about OpenAI and Anthropic, Amazon is the heart and the funder of it all. What do you mean?
3: Exactly. And so, you know, Amazon is at the heart of this AI build-out. They're pouring billions of dollars into OpenAI and Anthropic. At the same time, they're spending billions of dollars primarily in data center infrastructure build-out for a technology that the American people, quite frankly, are not asking for. And a worker shared with me that Amazon is developing AI in order to do the jobs of

0: roles like executive assistants and technical project managers. So not only is it, you know, taking us back to the days of fossil fuels and building that out, but it is, you know, it's not a leap to say that Amazon is looking to replace these jobs as well.
1: And Kavita, can you talk about the fact that Amazon publicly claims that it's using 100% renewable energy for its electricity?
0: Exactly. And so, you know, a few years ago when Amazon made that claim that they are 100% powered by renewable energy, we laughed, right? Amazon Employees for Climate Justice, we did our own independent research and found that it was closer to 22%. And the way that they were doing that was through those renewable energy credits that I talked about. And so what you have is Amazon and these big tech companies lobbying and basically bullying these standards so that they are able to make these ridiculous claims.
2: You're also deeply concerned about Amazon Web Services, the Department of Homeland Security recently awarding them a $2.6 billion contract to provide cloud services at the agency. Talk about how Amazon fits into the immigrant crackdown in this country.
0: Yeah, Amazon Web Services proudly displays its partnerships with groups like Palantir, and they have hundreds of millions of dollars of contracts with ICE and Customs and Border Patrol. And we can directly see the way that they are aiding this military surveillance state. In 2021, they signed Project Nimbus, which allows the Israeli government to surveil all aspects of Palestinian life and continue their illegal occupation and genocide. And workers are really concerned about this. Over 1,200 workers signed onto a letter saying that Amazon needs to stop providing solutions for mass deportation, mass surveillance, and war, and that Amazon needs to build data centers with 24/7 energy so that we're not falling into these traps of building fossil fuel. And lastly, that we need workers' voices in the room and communities because, you know, Amazon and all of these other places like to say they're democratically building the solutions, but what is democratic when they hide behind a non-disclosure agreement or a shell company? I just don't see how they're enacting any of these values.
1: I'd like to go back to Bill McKibben for a second. Bill, the Trump administration recently confirmed that Brazil and Argentina will be allowed to import a combined 300,000 tons of tariff-free beef into the United States over the next 3 months. You've written about that in a piece for The New Yorker. Your response?
3: Can't wait to eat it, Juan. It sounds really enticing. This is some of this stuff that they didn't want to let into the EU, apparently, because and now we get to eat it. Just another prize from the Trump administration. This is the sort of combination of tawdry nonsense like this, attempting to somehow drive down the inflation that he's created, combined with the all-out efforts to let oligarchs do whatever they want, is really starting to take a toll. Kavita was talking about this huge project in Texas. If you flesh it out, Bloomberg had remarkable numbers last week. If you add up the gas that all these data centers are going to burn, U.S. data centers are going to be burning more gas than any country except the U.S., Russia, China, and Iran. It's as if Donald Trump is helping invent a whole new country to burn fossil fuel precisely at the moment when our system is about to break. So whether it's, you know, gross beef or disgusting natural gas or whatever else, he's got it on the menu.
2: People should check out our interview with Eric Schlosser, who wrote Fast Food Nation, about the mystery meat we're talking about today. But before we go, Bill, I wanted to ask you about the midterm elections. Mm. There are almost 40 days until the elections in November. You've written you plan to visit swing states, helping to support your groups, and you can explain them, Third Act and Gray Pack, in close races. talk about what role a potential Democratic Congress can play in addressing the climate.
3: Well, Amy, it's actually, I'm in New York, and it's it seems almost relaxing to be in the same place for a couple of days, pretty much on the road all the time now and through November 3rd, because Third Act, which is this organization we've built with, you know, for old people like me who are want to work on climate and democracy, we have about 125,000 members now, and we have a PAC, gray PAC, so we can, you know, throw an elbow or two in this political fray. And it's very exciting to see people around the country really mobilized. The degree of interest, of desire, almost fervent desire to get out and vote is one healthy sign in our otherwise unhealthy country.
2: Senior citizens, the highest percentage of voters who vote?
3: There is no known way to stop old people from voting. That's one of the reasons that we work so hard at Third Act. Look, the Democrats in control of one or both houses of Congress won't have power to do new things. Any smart idea they put forward will be immediately stomped on by the White House. But they will have power to start being able to draw attention every day to these outrages. And that's, we have to hope, going to be important in and of itself. And let's be clear, these elections are also starting to set the groundwork for 2028. And that's going to be, at least in climate terms, probably maybe the last election that happens in a time frame when we still really have an opportunity to affect some of the outcomes of these things. So our politics are desperately important at the moment, and that's why it's so good to see people, young and old, signing up to really help. I'll just add, it's not as if we can't still get some stuff done. Third Act managed to sort of lead a coalition of people that got 12 states this spring to legalize balcony solar. And the places where we can work, people's demands for a new energy future are really possible. We just need to push and push hard. We're making big announcements tomorrow of a big new global push for, we're going to do a global sun day in the summer solstice next summer. And so across the world, we'll have people celebrating this promise of renewable energy. Remember, we now live on a planet where all of a sudden the cheapest way to make power is to point a sheet of glass at the sun. That should allow us to make extraordinary progress finally and quickly.
2: We want to thank you both for being with us. Now, last question, 20 seconds. You just wrote a piece on your Substack this morning about what the former Vice President Al Gore said about AI, downplaying AI threats and data centers. The man who won the Nobel Prize, he had the film Inconvenient Truth.
3: Well, he's right that we're going to have to come up with more power to air condition the world over the next 20 years than to run data centers. In America, data centers are the overwhelming new use, but that reminds us that most of the world has actual needs for energy that we should be fulfilling. That's the challenge, not to figure out how to power some technology whose proponents tell us will take half our jobs and run a 10 or 20% risk of killing us all. Are you surprised that people are for that kind of nonsense in their backyard?
2: Bill McKibben, co-founder of 350.org, founder of the organization Third Act. He writes the Substack, The Crucial Years. His latest book, Here Comes the Sun, A Last Chance for the Climate and a Fresh Chance for Civilization. Kavita Stanamurti is a former software engineer at Amazon and a member of Amazon Employees for Climate Justice. Coming up, millions are left without power in Cuba after another nationwide blackout. We'll be joined by Cuba's deputy foreign minister. Stay with us.
4: As a new river flows in the night, and somewhere, honey, some old hog stomping on the bone.

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1: New River Blues by the late folk legend Michael Hurley, performing in our Democracy Now! Studio. This is Democracy Now!, democracynow.org, the War and Peace Report. I'm Mimi Goodman in New York. Juan Gonzalez is in Chicago. As world leaders gather for the United Nations General Assembly here in New York, we turn now to look at Cuba, which is facing a growing humanitarian crisis amidst an escalating economic war waged by the Trump administration. On Friday, millions in Cuba lost power in what was at least the sixth major blackout since President Trump cut off fuel shipments to the island in January. The fuel blockade comes on top of the six-decade-long U.S. embargo. Residents in Havana say they have no water or electricity in their homes.
2: It's very bad for everyone, because everyone gets desperate in a house without water and without light. It's a phenomenon that isn't seen anywhere else in the world, only here. And when people don't have water, look, I myself was without water for 15 days, without water or light for 15 days. The luck is that I could bathe over here and bathe on the other side. But tell me, what does someone do who doesn't have that possibility?
1: Meanwhile, the CIA recently formed a new secret Cuba task force as part of a widening U.S. effort to pressure Cuba. According to the Times, the CIA is adding case officers who recruit and manage spies, as well as officers who conduct cyber operations and specialize in covert influence operations. The U.S. has made many attempts to overthrow the Cuban government over the past 65 years. Hundreds of attempts. In 1960, the CIA formed a Cuba task force that oversaw the failed Bay of Pigs invasion on April 17, 1961. The Guardian recently reported allies of President Trump and Secretary of State Marco Rubio have already begun vying for control of Cuba's assets if the Cuban government falls under the U.S. pressure. The Wall Street Journal just published an article headlined, "The Backroom Meetings in Miami Where Cuba's Future is Being Plotted." To talk about all of this, we're joined by Cuba's Deputy Foreign Minister, Carlos Fernandez de Cosío. Welcome back to Democracy Now! Thanks so much for being with us. I'm glad we're within the 25-mile zone that you're allowed to travel in New York. Right, 24 miles from Columbus Circle. Number one, if you can talk about what is, as the foreign minister addresses the United Nations, what's the Cuban government's message to the Trump administration as it tightens the economic sanctions and embargo?
3: It will be speaking to the international community at the UN, not necessarily to the U.S. government, but the U.S. belongs to the international community. We live in a world which has become very dangerous, where expansionism, the ambition of domination, the attempts to take over the natural resources of developing countries has come back to the stage. The UN was created precisely for that not to happen and has developed precisely for not that to happen, yet as reality today, as a result of a foreign policy that is conceptualized as peace through force, which implies imposing the will of the U.S. through intimidation, aggression, coercion, and so on. So that's one point that we need to talk. We need to talk about the plight of the people of Cuba, because the aggression of the United States against Cuba today has a very serious human face. You spoke about the total blackout that occurred just this past week. That is an incident in Cuba. More serious than that is the daily life of Cubans, when you have 2 to 3 hours a day of electricity for many months already, an accumulation, and weeks without running water. It's hugely uncomfortable and detrimental to the daily life of our community. And then we can speak about its impact on health, on education. And if we had time, I could expand on all of that. So it's something we want to raise. The UN has had a long-standing position on a topic that is titled the need to put an end to the economic blockade of the United States against Cuba. Yet it continues to be there, and it's reinforced. Cuba is ready to engage with the United States on talks. We've proven, traditionally we've done it, but to solve bilateral issues, not to discuss about a takeover of Cuba or the control of Cuba, as is being claimed in Washington frequently.
4: And Deputy Foreign Minister, I wanted to ask you about this Times report about yet another CIA task force. Has the Cuban government identified cyber attacks in recent months or years of likely from the United States?
3: Yes, we have. And we have been used for decades for the CIA to have task force teams, mercenary armies, terrorist organizations, all kinds of schemes to try to overthrow the government of Cuba. So we wouldn't be surprised by the creation of the new task force that's being talked about. But yes, we've been subject of cyber attacks.
4: Also, the State Department accused the Cuban government of, quote, waging a sustained campaign of subversion against the United States. And it claims that Cuba is backing groups like the National Lawyers Guild, Code Pink, Pastors for Peace. Your response to those claims?
3: The report of the State Department, if you read it, I don't know how many people have read it, seems like a fable. And it gives a Cuba credit for things that it's impossible for a nation of Cuba to carry it out. And it discredits the genuine movements for justice, the genuine movements for civil rights, and the genuine movements even for freedom that have existed in the United States for decades. So it's an exaggeration to try to place Cuba in the absurd position of being a threat to the most powerful nation on Earth. And it's also a way to blur a very clear and undisputable truth, that between Cuba and the United States, there is one country that is the aggressor, and one country, which is Cuba, that is under aggression. And that's the aim of these slanders, reports and claims by the U.S. government.
1: So, according to the Times, the CIA is adding case officers who recruit and manage spies, as well as officers who conduct cyber operations and specialize in covert influence operations. The Guardian recently reported allies of Trump and Rubio have already begun vying for control of Cuba's assets. If the Cuban government falls under U.S. pressure, it sounds a little bit like what's happened with Venezuela. And I was wondering if you can comment on that. We're not that far from where the Venezuelan president and his wife, the first lady, are imprisoned.
3: Schemes like these have occurred several times in the past 60-something years. They always end up in a fundraising and sometimes end up in hoax. People want to earn money saying that they promise that they're going to distribute land, that they're going to provide this bank, and that they're going to distribute Cuba. That will not happen. That would imply taking over Cuba, and we will do all we can to stop any nation, the U.S. or any nation, from taking over Cuba.
4: And have there been any further negotiations between the governments of Cuba and the Trump administration on the sanctions or on the oil blockade?
3: We cannot say that we've had negotiations with the U.S. We've had contacts and we've had some meetings. But these do not progress. You cannot say that there is any progress or any advancement in these meetings if the U.S. on a weekly or biweekly basis continues to impose sanctions and coercive measures against the people of Cuba, punishing the people of Cuba. And until the U.S. is capable of reaching a point in which it respects Cuba for what it is, a fully sovereign nation, and we can work together on bilateral issues that are of interest of our peoples, of our nations, and could be meaningful and could, in spite of the huge differences, it could be meaningful and beneficial to both countries. But that requires a serious sit down and really talk about, in a responsible manner, of issues of a bilateral nature.
1: What about the bombings? The U.S. has proudly touted of ships in the Caribbean and in the Pacific, of boats, of vessels, saying that these are narco-terrorists, announcing they've killed well over 200 people. What is Cuba's position on this? And have you talked to the United States?
3: We have a clear public position. This is state-sponsored terrorism. Assassination sponsored by the state. And even though none of these vessels are Cubans, or none of the individuals involved are Cubans, the U.S. claims that these are traffickers of drugs without any evidence, without any hearing, without any charge. They just kill these people. It shouldn't be the way law enforcement operates anywhere in the world. That's why we call it state-sponsored terrorism. But the most important claim in the case of Cuba is that they use the same tactics to harass some shipments that are heading to Cuba with fuel, for example. They don't attack them, but they harass them. And this provokes fear. It provokes intimidation for totally legitimate commercial activity related to Cuba. And it is an extension of the economic and energy blockade that the U.S. has imposed in Cuba.
4: I'm also wondering here, the U.N. General Assembly is starting this week, and I'm wondering your concerns, the Cuban government's concerns about what is happening in Latin America as one right-wing government after another comes to power and welcomes the United States in so-called war on terrorism that's suddenly been shifted over to Latin America as well. Your concerns about the impact on the region.
3: We strongly reject the Monroe Doctrine. There's a history of Cuban patriots opposing the Monroe Doctrine. And we have no problem with right-wing or left-wing governments taking power or being elected in Latin America, if they are the result of the vote of the will of the respected people. But the U.S. interference in different countries and different governments in Latin America and trying to choose or influence who is the leader of those countries, we look at it with great concern, and we see it with great concern, the ambition declared by U.S. politicians that the natural resources that belong to the people of Latin America and the Caribbean are under the domain of the United States.
1: I want to ask you finally about U.N. experts comparing Cuba, it's calling it a silent Gaza. You have what's in August, UN human rights experts condemning the blockade on Cuba, urging the international community to avoid, I should say, a silent Gaza from unfolding. Infant mortality in Cuba has more than doubled. Your final comments, and also speaking of Israel, the U.S. and Israeli attack on Iran.
3: Well, first, I should say that we have a huge sympathy, solidarity with the people of Palestine. And the genocide that's being committed against the people of Palestine, basically in Gaza, and the numbers are appalling. That's why we try ourselves not to make comparison. But the approach in the case of Cuba, in different dimensions, is similar. Try to asphyxiate the people of Cuba into submission, to cater to the interest of a very narrow, influential group in the United States, not to the interest of U.S. citizens as a whole, not to the interest of the national security of the United States or the well-being of Americans, but of a narrow and influential group, mostly concentrated in southern Florida, even though not only there. And it's trying to, again, to impose the will of the U.S. through asphyxiation and starvation. Now, the child mortality rate, the fact that it's almost more than double, from 4 to 9.4 or 5, implies that there are newborns that have died in the past 2 to 3 years that should not have died. In a robust public health system like the one that Cuba has, those children would have been saved. And this is not collateral damage of U.S. foreign policy. It's a deliberate damage and deliberate harm caused by design by the U.S. government. The Secretary of State has said that he will shut any valve that the Cuban economy has to try to overcome the current situation, which implies shutting any valve of oxygen to asphyxiate the people of Cuba. We reject strongly the aggression by Israel and the United States against Iran. We reject aggression in general around the world. We are a country of peace, and we believe that peace and understanding among nations is the only future that the UN could look at if it wants to survive and have a sustainable world.
1: Cuban Deputy Foreign Minister Carlos Fernandez de Cosío, we thank you very much for being with us. Coming up, a new documentary on the revolutionary Brazilian educator Paulo Freire. The film is called Reading the World. Stay with us.

0: Grateful, performed by Patti Smith in our Democracy Now! Studio. This is Democracy Now!, democracynow.org. I'm Amy Goodman with Juan Gonzalez. We end today's show with a remarkable new documentary about Paulo Freire, the acclaimed Brazilian educator whose revolutionary approach to teaching connected literacy to critical thinking and democratic participation. In the early 60s, Freire led an experiment in adult education in northeastern Brazilian town of Angicos that helped hundreds of rural adults learn to read and write in just 40 hours. Freire rejected rote memorization, instead favoring culture circles, where students and educators drew on their own lives to learn vocabulary and develop critical consciousness. But the experiment was abruptly halted in 1965 when Brazil's military overthrew President João Goulart in a U.S.-backed coup. The literacy campaign was dismantled. Students burned their books out of fear of persecution. Paulo Freire himself was imprisoned and forced into exile 16 years. The new documentary, Reading the World, draws on rare archival footage of the 60s Brazil and weaves together the memories of former students, educators who took part in the culture circles. This is the film's trailer.
1: In Angicos, a small town of Rio Grande do Norte, next to an old railway station, a revolution has begun.
2: Before the school came, I didn't even know how to sign my name because I had never gone to school.
3: No one cares about poor people who don't know anything. They taught us that if we studied, we could be citizens.
4: Paulo Freire, for us, was a symbol of kindness in our lives. I had the seeds of education planted in my chest directly by him.
5: At the time, Brazil was living through a period of great political fervor. There was a desire to change things, a desire to transform the country.
0: And this is another clip from Reading the World. It features Paulo Freire himself speaking in 1975.
6: At that moment, the literacy students realized that transforming reality through their work, actions, and reflections is a way to create and recreate the world. And they take on the role of a transformer, not of an object.
0: The film Reading the World, or Lendo o Mundo, focuses on a time in Paulo Freire's life before he wrote the famous book, Pedagogy of the Oppressed. It comes as Brazil prepares for its general election next month. President Lula Inácio Lula da Silva is up for re-election. His challengers include Flávio Bolsonaro, the son of Brazil's former president, Jair Bolsonaro, who is now in prison for his role in the 2022 coup attempt. Lula and Paulo Freire were longtime allies. For more, we're joined by Catherine Murphy, co-director of Reading the World, which recently premiered here in New York and will air on PBS World Channel October 9th. And we're joined by Maria Luisa Mendonça, consulting producer on the documentary, director of the Network for Social Justice and Human Rights in Brazil. We welcome you both to Democracy Now! In fact, President Lula just met with the New York mayor, Mamdani, yesterday here in New York. Tell us about Lendo o Mundo. Tell us about this amazing documentary, Reading the World.
7: Well, thank you so much for having us. You know, Paulo Freire was one of the most influential educators of the past century and is still widely studied all around the world. But the studies often focus on his ideas, his philosophies, his books, and much less is known about his original praxis, the beginning, those early on the ground, in the trenches, grassroots level experiences that Paulo Freire had in the years leading up to writing Pedagogy of the Oppressed and his other first books. And that's exactly what we ask in this film. We explore these years leading up to writing his first books, and we ask who were his closest collaborators? What was that collective that he was working with? And importantly, we ask who were the students? And how can we look at this experience through their eyes and through their words, their voices, and sort of see them as co-creators of this methodology that continues to make impacts around the world? Brazil at the time was highly feudal and colonial. 1% of the population owned the vast majority of the arable land. In the Northeast, 70% of people were illiterate, could not read and write. And if you couldn't read and write, you could not vote. So it was also prohibited to do any kind of rural union organizing. So these were these institutionalized, intersecting ways to keep the majority of people outside of any personal and political empowerment. And this was the Brazil that Freire and his collaborators were seeking to change.
8: And Maria Luisa, could you talk what was revolutionary or unusual about Paulo Freire's methods, his pedagogical methods?
9: Yes, I think one of the most important points of his philosophy is that everyone has knowledge. So when he started this group teaching farmers, farm workers that sometimes didn't even were paid with money, sometimes they just worked for food in a very poor area, very remote area in the countryside in the northeast of Brazil, when they gathered together, they felt that they had knowledge. So the key point about Paulo Freire's philosophy is that everyone has knowledge. And teaching is about exchanging knowledge, and it's about seeing the world around you. So teaching needs to have meaning, and learning needs to make sense for people from the concrete reality where they live. And I think this is something that is very needed in all levels of education all over the world.
8: And Catherine, as Brazil prepares for its elections in this year, what does your film show so powerfully in the lessons of Paulo Freire that could that are necessary to keep alive today?
7: Well, I think it's important to understand that the demands of the grassroots movements in the early 60s when Paulo Freire was working remain the demands of grassroots movements in Brazil today for a more democratic and more just Brazil with greater access to quality education, with expanded voting rights, with political representation through people and sectors of the society that have been historically excluded, women, Afro-Brazilians, and indigenous people representing themselves and the country, the real Brazil, also advancing labor rights and labor relations, and importantly, this land justice and land tenure issue, which is still such a huge problem in Brazil today. So these issues, which were the core of the early 1960 movements, are defining at the core of the presidential debate now and what will be the future vision of the nation.
10: 1964 coup. What happens to Paulo Freire?
7: So Paulo Freire was arrested soon after the coup. He was taken to jail for 70 days and forced into exile, during which time he lived all over the world and started writing his books and wrote his first books, Pedagogy of the Oppressed and Others.
10: And explain Pedagogy of the Oppressed, the seminal work.
7: Yes. So Paulo Freire's seminal work, Pedagogy of the Oppressed, was really largely based on this Angicos experience and his first experiences in Brazil, looking at how to democratize education to democratize the entire society. And after he left Brazil, the Pedagogy of the Oppressed circulated clandestinely in Brazil during the years of the dictatorship and circulated openly around the rest of the world. But then Paulo Freire also engaged with a number of adult education projects around the world during those two decades that he was out of Brazil, notably in Guinea-Bissau, working with Mario Cabral, in Nicaragua, working with Fernando Cardenal, and working with grassroots social justice educators all over the world, including in the United States.
10: I want to end with Paulo Freire and his own words from the film Reading the World.
11: Era preciso desafiar, não? O adulto.
6: I said that we had to challenge the illiterate adults, and the groups of illiterate adults challenged them with certain representations.
11: A partir de certas representações da realidade
6: of the concrete reality they experienced.
11: Que eles experimentavam.
0: That's Paulo Freire. Catherine Murphy, co-director of Reading the World, the film is about him. Maria Luisa Mendonça, consulting producer, the documentary will air on PBS World Channel on October 9th. Happy birthday to Jackie Sam. That does it for our show. I'll be in London, in Copenhagen, and Berlin, Germany in this next week. Go to democracynow.org for more information. I'm Amy Goodman with Juan Gonzalez.
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0: With your boy Ilone, Bogaroot Sound, blessing up the town on KDS 9.3, y'all. 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
1: Hello, hello, KDVS listeners. My name is DJ Charm, and I'm subbing in for the perfect cut on this fine Tuesday afternoon. I think I've got a pretty interesting combination of songs this time. I'm not usually like a punk rock listener, but I've basically gathered almost all of the punk songs that I like to listen to into this show. I've also got a sprinkle of a few other things towards the end. Besides that, this is technically the last day of summer for us UC Davis students. So I don't know. Let's try to sink it in. Let's try to hold on to it for now, because tomorrow's first day of school again, which is going to be sad. I'm going to start you guys off with one of my favorite bands, one of the first bands I discovered when I was censoring new music for KDVS. They're called the Schizophonics. This is from the album Hoof It, which I really love. And they also have some new music, a new single they just released that I'm hoping to play right after. Once again, you are listening to KDVS Davis 90.3 FM.

Hello, Leanne, KDVS listeners. What you just heard was Dogs of Hell by Death by Oonga Boonga, which I love their name. This is on the album Raw Muscular Power. I think this album was released in 2025. And I know Death by Oonga Boonga is like a band based out of Norway. They've been doing it for like 10, 15 years. And I really like that album. I think it's a really nice rock album. Before that was Sweat and Blood by the Schizophonics. This is their new single that was just released like I think it was either last week or the week before. And before that, at the top of the block was Desert Girl, also by the Schizophonics, and this is on their album Hoof It. I saw someone had called in to the caller, please call me back right after I finish this. I saw the call, but I knew I was about to hop back on air to talk. So I knew I wouldn't have enough time, but come back, caller, in a minute. After this, we're going to continue with another block of music. We've got, I think the first one is Sweet Spine, which I found them on like an Instagram reel, but their music is like actually pretty good. I was really surprised by it. So we're going to start there and we're going to find some more artists that I think are pretty rare, at least for me to listen to. 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

Hello, hello, KDVS listeners. What you just heard was Liar for a Hire by War on Woman. This is on the album DOA, No Escape from What You Are. This was a tribute album to DOA, and I believe a Liar for a Hire was a cover that War on Woman did of that DOA song, which was all the way originally performed back in the 80s, I want to say. If you liked War on Women, I know they also have a new album that released this spring. It's called Time Under Tension. I've been meaning to give it a listen through. It's on my like to-be listen list. But if you like them, I know they do a lot of, they're very like feminist punk, and they do a lot of songs examining misogyny and all the political stuff that's happening, which is ever more relevant right now. Before that was Writing With My Girls by Die Spritz on the album Something to Consume. I think this is their debut studio album as well, which is kind of crazy. I think it's also released last year. So this block is like more kind of recent stuff. And before that was Dream Eater by Sweet Spine. I think this was just a single that they had released, but I really like it. I like Dream Eater a lot more than the music they have on their full album. So I'm really curious to see if they'll make an album or an LP more similar to Dream Eater, because I really enjoyed it. A friendly reminder that if you ever missed the song titles for a song on this show or on any other shows at KDVS, you can always go to kdvs.org. Go to the archives list. You can see all the show playlists and all the show recordings up to 2 weeks back. Let's keep things going. Once again, you're listening to KDVS Davis 90.3 FM.

Hello, hello, KDVS listeners. What you just heard was Star Child, again by Death by Oonga Boonga on the album Raw Muscular Power. Before that was Burnout by Girl Tones. This was a single, or actually, excuse me, this wasn't a single. This was on their album Burnout. And before that, at the top of the block was another one by Girl Tones, Fade Away, this time on their album Blame. Up next, we're starting off this block with a request from a viewer. Brandon called in and he suggested this song called Super Cool by Backwater. I don't know what it sounds like. You guys probably don't know what it sounds like. We're going to discover it together. After that, we're veering off a little bit into blues, but I think we'll circle back to rock at the end, but for this one, we're going to veer off a little bit into blues. Back this spring, I used to have a swing dancing show, and I had some blues episodes, and I think making those was what kind of also got me into blues. So after that, we're going to do a little bit of blues, then we're going to make it back to rock again. Once again, you are listening to KDVS Davis 90.3 FM. Thanks again, Brandon, for calling in.

Hello, hello, KDVS listeners. What you just heard was Death Valley Blues by Black Cat Bones on the album Barbed Wire Sandwich. Before that was Born Under a Bad Sign by Albert King. And before that, at the top of the block, was Super Cool by Backwater. I really liked Super Cool, actually. I knew it was going to be good when I typed it into Spotify and I couldn't find it on Spotify. And our playlist maker can usually automatically listen to songs and put them into the playlist that we publish on kdvs.org. But I had to manually put it in because it couldn't detect it. So I think we like to say that if Spinatron, the website, can't pick up a song, it's a real good underground find. I was curious, and I looked up a little bit about Backwater, and it turns out they were an indie rock band from Northern Ireland, kind of short-lived, I think the beginning of the 90s, and then they kind of ended up breaking up by before the end of the 90s, but I really like Super Cool. I think I'm gonna go through and listen to some of their other songs because it was really enjoyable. Besides that, Born Under a Bad Sign and Death Valley Blues are two of my favorite blues songs. Finding blues songs was always super, super enjoyable back when I had my swing dancing show. But enough yapping, back to the music. We're going back to rock with a few more songs I found out very recently. Once again, you are listening

KDVS listeners. Once again, we've encountered technical difficulties. I think we're having a Wi-Fi hiccup or something down at the station. What you just heard before the pause was Candy Apple Red by Annabelle Cherry.

0: by Raven Lenae, and then Stupid by Love Spells.
1: The Love Spells was so good.
0: It was so good. I don't remember it hitting that hard, but it was really good. Hey, DJ Money.
1: Yeah, what's up?
0: What season do you think is the best time to release songs?
1: Well, maybe I'm...

0: We are so sorry.
1: Hopefully not.
0: Hopefully not. That the last song you just heard was Bleeding Gold by Weijia Project. Before that was And I Haven't Seen My Love in Quite a While by This Is Lorelei.
1: Before that was Dobro by Westside Cowboy. And before that was Bedhead by Balu Brigada.
0: And then those two, the first, right before that was Satellite by Biba Doobie. Great song. And the very first song was, again, Wallflower

I don't know. Anyways, yeah, welcome to Get Groovy With It, and we'll just get right on the road. Yeah, thanks for tuning in. Stay tuned if you would like, and goodbye.

0: Hello, hello, hello, everybody. Let me get my trusty background music on. Wait, one second. Okay. There we go. Hello, everybody. This is DJ Hayes, and you are listening to Get Groovy With It. Those were some fun songs. Those were all, on vinyls that we found in Berlin. Which is very cool. We were just like sitting in this record store, like listening to a bunch of records, which is really fun. And they had a lot of techno stuff too. That was break beats and such. That last song that you just heard. Let's see. That was the song Atmosphere by Ultimatum Breakbeats. I don't know, on these types of like mixes, it's kind of hard to like figure out who the artist is, but I believe, yeah, Ultimatum Breakbeats, the song Atmosphere, by R. Birch and N. Hallam. And then before that, you heard, it's from this Can mix, like the band Can. So Can, and it's Vitamin C, UNKLE mix, Uncle, but spelled just a K. And that is from the release Sacrilege. And that first song that you heard was the song Sparky Secret, by Sparky Lightborn and Alexander Mitchell from the album Sparky Secret. Those were all very cool. You guys have any thoughts? Any thoughts at all?
1: I think it was really cool that we were in this record store in Berlin, and you know the band Can, they come from like a big history of producing krautrock. They were big during like the krautrock movement, the essentially acid rock movement in Germany. And it's really cool seeing them remix on a drum and bass track, because it's a really cool mixture of old psychedelic genres that were present in Germany during that time, and mixing it with like the modern takes, modern breakbeat, and then also modern electronic music scene, which is huge now. So it's really cool to see the mixtures of music from a historical perspective.
0: Yeah, very nice. Yeah, I've learned a lot about like krautrock from Rufus Arat here,
1: the krautrock specialist.
0: Yeah, hopefully he'll have a show at some point.
1: Yeah, I can deep dive into some krautrock and some of the techniques that Can has used to produce some of their music, but they didn't really use too much sampling as to my knowledge. So it's really cool to see them sampled, and I really like that people are carrying on their musical heritage in that way. It's also really interesting that they didn't sample any of their vocals by lead singer Damo, which I think are very characteristic. But it's super cool just hearing their sound with their Farfisa organ, really nice deep bass, some really scratchy guitar, cool stuff. And I feel like it has a really good place in a house music setting, so maybe more people can be sampling them. I don't know.
0: Yeah. Sure. Awesome. Thank you. All right, yeah, so stay tuned if you would like. This next song that you're going to hear is called Coco Jambo by Mr. President from the album We See the Same Sun. And I actually found this song because I went to a karaoke bar this summer, and there was this guy and he was singing it, and I just like really loved the song. And so I hope you all enjoy it too if you would like, of course. I'll just get into it. Bye.

Hello, everybody. Welcome back to KDBS Davis. This is the show Get Groovy With It. I'm your host, DJ Hayes. So that last song that you just heard was called Not Any Longer by the Leggero Sisters from the album Horizon Unlimited. Before that, you heard Talking All That Jazz by Stetisonic from the Pre-Club Mix. Before that, you heard Schneider from the, you heard the song Blue World by Schneider. I don't know if that's how you pronounce her name, Schneider. And that is from the album Outdated. And before that, you heard Coco Jumbo by Mr. President from the album We See the Same Sun. What you're listening to in the background is My Lucky Stars by Tupperwave from the album Grocery Store Sunset. If you end up tuning in to more of my shows, which it's at this time every week, you will be hearing this song as my background music every single time. Let's see, I have some events to tell you about. So the Sacramento Songwriter Circle, it's hosted by the Center for Musical Arts, and it is the first and third Tuesdays from 5 to 7 p.m. So you could probably find more information about where this is located, on like Instagram at, Center Musical Arts and Sac Songwriter Circle. It says that they have a new location. And no one is turned away, so that's pretty cool. There are also some other cool things happening, like from October 16th through 18th, there's going to be the Hangtime Music Festival, and it seems like it's going to be a hoot and a holler. And that is in Placerville, California, at the El Dorado County Fairgrounds. So if you would like more information, you can probably search up hangtimemusic.com. That is their website if you want more information about that. It seems like it is more of like a country music festival. The performers, the headliners are Leftover Salmon, The Devil Makes Three, and Elephant Revival. And let's see, is there anything else I want to tell you guys about? There's also, Live in Colfax, and this is, a free concert on the historic Main Street in Colfax. And this is gonna be on September 26th, so this upcoming weekend, and it is the Steel Horse Stampede. So if you'd like to see the lineup, you can check it out at, liveincolfax.com. So, yeah, some cool things coming up. Awesome. I'll just get back to the music. Thank you so much for tuning in, and I'll talk to you in a little bit. Bye.

Hey guys, this is DJ Hayes coming back at you. That last song that you just heard was Corpse by Issam Hajjali from the album Musalat Ila Yikad El Ar from Habibi Funk number 10. I love me some good Habibi Funk. Before that, you heard the song Seaside Weekend by Antenna from the album Camino del Sol. Before that, you heard This Painted World by Silk Roads from their self-titled album Silk Roads. And before that, you heard Goodbye by Rainbow Folly from the album Sally Forth. So I hope you enjoyed those songs. I have a lot more to play for you. I know it kind of like switched up into more low-key vibe. This next little part is going to be a lot of folky songs. So just letting you know. I think they're gonna be really good. Anyways, I'll just get back to the music. Thank you so much for tuning in. Again, you are listening to KWS Davis at 90.3 FM. Stay tuned if you would like. I will be here until 4:30. So we have a bit more time. Another half an hour. So goodbye. I will talk to you soon.

0: Yar, here's some heartening news for you land lovers. According to the American Dietetic Association, eating certain types of seafood twice a week may prevent heart disease, heart attacks, and cardiac arrest. That's because seafood contains a crucial dietary ingredient, omega-3 fatty acids. This follows years of studies suggesting omega-3s can help with heart issues such as breast cancer, strokes, and depression. Yar! Omega-3s are found in fish such as sardines, mackerel, and salmon. Yar, yar, yar!
1: I've got an interview coming up.
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2: Nobody else can, like, in the station can hear music when the mic is on. And so they're just, like, looking at me like I'm crazy because they can't hear anything. But, you know, I just thought that's things I have to deal with. Anyways, so that last song that you heard before those messages from the station was I Just Want to Talk to You by Charles Brown. From the album, I Just Want to Talk to You. Before that, you heard Love is a Funny Thing by Spiro Guerra, and that is from the release Saint Radegund's. Before that, you heard On the Banks of the Ouachita, and that was by John Fahey. From the album The Dance of Death and Other Plantation Favorites. Interesting. Before that, you heard Talking Like You, Two Tall Mountains by Connie Converse. From the album How Sad, How Lovely. I love that song. And the On the Banks of the Ouachita, that was like, I don't know, just such a beautiful guitar piece. I'll never get over it. Anyways, yeah, so I hope you enjoyed also those messages that you just heard. I have a bunch more music. I only have like 15 more minutes left, but that's okay, you know? So I'm just gonna keep playing some stuff. This next song that you're gonna hear is called Miss Neptune by Marco Benevento and Lizzie Steiner from the album Clara. All right, goodbye.

everybody. Welcome back and almost goodbye. This is DJ Hayes with Get Groovy With It at KDBS Davis 90.3 FM. I will be back here every week at the same time from 3 to 4:30 Pacific Standard Time. That last song that you heard was called Chasing Rhymes, featuring Sara Maria and Jumanji from the album Monge. Before that, you heard the song Losing Time for Love by Kofi, and that is from the album Friday's Child. And before that, you heard Miss Neptune by Marco Benevento. Okay, I don't know why that rolled off my tongue like that, but it's okay. And that was from the album Glera. I have one more song for you, and this is going to be the song Nile Waves. You'll probably only hear part of it because next up is Punk Palace with DJ Coconuts. And so stay tuned if you would like. It should be amazing, as is most, public radio. Let's go. All right, I'm going to go ahead and play this song, and I'll catch you next week if you decide to tune in. But if not, have a great day if you would like. Goodbye.

Hello, hello, guys. So this is the next show, Punk Palace, and you guys are currently listening to KDVS Davis. Yeah, I'm DJ Coconuts, and this is my show. Yeah, so for show of the quarter, okay, so this show is just going to be me playing punk music and trying to showcase like local bands. I am from Orange County, so most of like my local bands will be from there, but it low-key is like the breadbasket of punk music. Sorry, who said that? So yeah, or most of my music will also be from California, but I will definitely, you know, go out of that mold as well. I frequent a lot of punk shows around me. I currently like moved up here, or I currently live here. So I go to like the Bay Area to see some punk shows, but I'm definitely trying to get more involved in the punk community over here. And like the punk scene is like, I'm very new to it. And I don't know, even though I'm new to it, I feel like I've been like liberated in like so many different ways. And it's been like such like a beautiful thing to be a part of and see. And yeah, but a lot of the music I'll be playing is, like I said, it's probably going to be like my friends' bands, because I have a lot of friends who are extremely musically talented and I absolutely love their music so much. So yeah, I'll be giving you guys information about the bands in between. But yes, I hope you guys enjoy. Oh, wait. Wait 1 second.

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And then, yeah, I believe they're from SoCal and then moved up to the Bay Area. But, like, don't quote me on that. And, like, low-key, don't get me if I'm wrong about that. I believe the second song we were listening to was I Don't Want to Die by Youth Liberation Front. This is my friend's band. And they're amazing. And they're amazing. And I love them so much. And I am, unfortunately, they are in SoCal. And I am up here. So I can't see them for a little bit. And it's really... it really wears on me.